0: Tēnā koutou katoa, nau mai, hari mai, ki te Waia mō tēnei rā. Kia ora and welcome to the Waia Wharapa Wednesday. I'm your host Manny and I'll be with you for the next hour. I'm also joined in studio by Toby and later by our producer Theo. FI Akane coming up on the show for our weekly catch up with the Green Party. I spoke with MP Ricardo Menendez-March about the budget, a controversial government law that empowers MSD to automate decision making, and how the government's climate policy is incurring costs. Toby, what do you have for us today?
1: Today I spoke to youth development worker Aaron Hendry about the growing issue of youth homelessness and what he argues is an inadequate level of support provided by the government in the recent budget. And what does Theo have for us?
0: Well, later in the show, Theo will speak to Victoria Coleman, whose petition is calling for the scrapping of the Disability Support Services Bill currently making its way through Parliament. And they also will speak to Honorary Professor Susan St. John on the recent Child Poverty Report. Ha'aha ofakaro, we'd love to hear your thoughts on any of these pieces, so get in touch. Tuku patahi mai, text in on 5395. Ka wā e wariware, e ahei ana koutou, te whakarongo ki enei kōrero anō, hei pikihiri rukiruki mā runga i te pai. Tukutuku e rangi poho me haere ki 95 BFM irakati.com. 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
2: Now it's time to hear from the Green Party's Ricardo Menendez-March.
0: It's budget week, and despite the modesty of this budget, the news cycle has been rolling in. Key to the budget is the gutting of the public service, with an additional 9,000 Kiwis working in government services set to be gone by 2029, on top of the thousands the government let go earlier this term. Seemingly as a part of this, the Social Security Modernization Amendment Bill will enable automated or robo-decision making within the Ministry of Social Development, taking humans out of benefits and disability payment decisions, a practice that came to a dark end in Australia, with many recipients wrongfully lumped with debt that the government eventually had to foot. Here in New Zealand, it is made even more alarming by being sped through Parliament under urgency, removing the oversight and guardrails that reforms would normally face. And if they will have to foot the bill in the long run, is the government really making the savings they claim? The Green Party wants to ask this question in regards to our climate commitments. They say that poor caretaking of our emissions trading scheme has led to the failure of several auctions of credits, leading the government to be over $1 billion behind and failing to meet our international commitments that will cost the country even more in the long run. So for our weekly catch-up with the Green Party, I spoke with MP Ricardo Menendez-March about the budget. Do the numbers add up? And what are the consequences to cutting people out of the hard choices? Well, kia ora Ricardo, how are you going this morning?
3: Kia ora, I'm good, thank you. Thanks for having me.
0: This is our first interview since the budget was released, and so obviously we want to be touching it on things in there. And then also there is the Social Services Amendment Bill that I would love to talk about later in the interview, but let's start off by talking about the budget. What were the things that jumped out to you this time around?
3: Yeah, look, if you look at the pre-budget announcements and the budget itself, it's really clear that this is a budget that's been balanced off the backs of low-income families. We've seen that because the government has chosen to take money from low-income homeowners. It has chosen to take money off state housing tenants. It has chosen to also, throughout this term, take money off low-income people who need borders. And at the same time, we keep being told there's not enough money for things like good public transport to end poverty, and yet there's clearly billions and billions of dollars for military equipment and cuts to landlords. This budget, in my view, will only leave the families that are struggling worse off, and in a direction that clearly shows us no ambition for a New Zealand that actually addresses things like wealth inequality and crumbling infrastructure.
0: When you're talking about the negative impact to low-income families and people on welfare, it does make me think of the Social Security Modernization Amendment Bill. It sounds like it's going to open up the door for some amount of automation within how we run work and income.
4: Maybe you can speak to this. What is this law enabling?
3: So the Green Party has been the only political party chasing the fact that the government throughout this term has been slowly expanding the use of automated decision-making. Automated decision-making is effectively decisions made by a machine instead of a human. And under this budget, they introduced a bill under urgency with no public scrutiny that would effectively allow MSD to be able to make any decision, exercise any power, and when I say any, it literally is how it's written, through the use of automated decision making. And so what this could potentially pave the way is for any decision in a welfare system to be made by a machine instead of a human. And this matters because effectively all the time we've got people on welfare who need emergency assistance to be able to put food on the table, to keep a home, to, for example, be able to be well enough for a life-saving surgery. And the amount of help that can be delivered and whether people can even access that help or not often relies on human discretion. If you take that back and put it into a machine, you know that there's going to be errors, you know there's going to be biases, and the key thing is that you cannot really make a machine accountable for mistakes. And so you also take away the accountability that exists in systems where humans are able to run them and to be accountable for those systems as well. And we think that's a really dangerous precedent that the government is setting.
4: We saw some of the consequences of automated decision-making in the Australian welfare system, where numerous people who were receiving different benefits ended up being lumped with a lot of debt that was not actually theirs, really. This seems like there's all these problems that could arise from this. And obviously, there might be some world in which this could be managed correctly, but obviously that's one in which you'd be thinking through these problems and putting firm guardrails. How was this legislation passed, and do you feel like it gave enough focus, and was there time to scrutinize the problems that might arise from it?
3: I think a bill that allows MSD to use automation for any decision, any power, should have received adequate scrutiny of the Select Committee. This is not something that the National Party campaigned on, and it does risk creating a lot of problems if the safeguards and systems are not in place. As you mentioned, in Australia, through the use of RoboDebt, there were mistakes being made and people literally died as a result of the way that the system was set up. In Europe, for example, you saw the Dutch cabinet resigning over the use of an automated system and the welfare system that also caused disastrous consequences for people, and families were wrongfully accused of fraud. And so I think that this is a complete disregard for adequate scrutiny, for good democratic processes. And look, this is not about being against technology. This is actually simply about using automation responsibly. I think when it comes to decisions over people's livelihoods, I don't think that automation is the way forward because of that lack of accountability. And like I said, algorithmic decision-making can actually entrench biases that already exist and make it even harder for those to be addressed. And so we could see disabled people, Maori, low-income women being disproportionately negatively impacted by the use of algorithmic decision-making, which is another kind of effectively another term for automated decision-making. And again, you take away all the accountability. Like we're not the wiser about who effectively is accountable for mistakes being made through the use of automated decision making.
4: With the Greens' response to the budget, I saw several mentions of the collapse of the emissions trading scheme. I wondered if you were in a position to talk about that a little bit and what it meant for this claim to be financially responsible.
3: Well, the government seems to want to have it both ways. They have both taken, they haven't taken action on climate change. They haven't invested in the things that we need to meet our climate obligations, but more than anything, to protect our communities against the impacts of extreme weather events. And this looks like, for example, the electrification of our transport system. This looks like making sure that we can solarize state homes, schools, and hospitals. And this is now creating the conditions where we're not on track to meet our emissions trading scheme targets and Paris obligations. And effectively, what this means is that if the government doesn't meet them, we have to pay all this money offshore. And then the government, on top of that, on top of not meeting their climate obligations, has not budgeted enough to actually pay those credits offshore for failing to meet them. effectively creating a fiscal hole within the budget. This is irresponsible, but more than anything, it speaks of the government's lack of commitment to actually taking climate action onshore and simply either relying on sending money overseas or just forfeiting those obligations and creating a dangerous precedent where nations just stop, trying to actually do their part on meeting their climate change targets. And this will leave us all worse off and worsen the climate crisis as well as the cost of living crisis.
4: All right. Well, thank you for joining me this morning, Ricardo.
3: Thank you very much, Manuel. Appreciate it.
4: I appreciate it. Ka kite.
3: Ka kite.
0: That was the Green Party's Ricardo Menendez-March about the budget, a controversial government law that empowers MSD to automate decision-making, and how the government's climate policy is incurring costs that aren't being budgeted for.
2: That was the Green Party's Ricardo Menendez-March.
0: This is Tanuka-chan with Lazy Love. We'll be right back after this short break. Keep it on the beat.

0: That was Kerosene by Yves Tumor, and before that was Lazy Love by Tanuki-chan. Welcome back to The Wire on 95BFM. Please let us know your thoughts on any of these pieces today. 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
1: Doesn't give my opponents much time to run up to an election, does it?
2: The Wire.
0: According to a recent report by Community Housing Aotearoa, homelessness in this country has reached its highest level in history, with more than 50% of people experiencing homelessness being under the age of 24. People continue to die on the streets every year, and as we enter the winter months, the risks to people without a roof over their heads grows even more serious. To discuss the issue of youth homelessness in the context of the government's recent budget announcement, I spoke to Aaron Hendry, a youth development worker and advocate based in Auckland. Hendry works for the organisation Kickback, which runs an open space on K Road called The Front Door, providing shelter and essential services for young people in vulnerable situations. I was shocked to learn that over 50% of people experiencing homelessness in this country are under the age of 24. Is this normal among developed countries? And if not, what are the particular social factors that are driving youth homelessness in New Zealand?
3: It is not normal, and we need to be really clear on that. It's not normal for a society to have their children, their young people growing up in housing insecurity, homelessness, in the most extreme cases, literally sleeping on our streets. It's not acceptable, and we should never accept it within New Zealand society. In terms of some of those like driving factors, so why is it happening? I mean, it's really clear that it's been, you know, a long-term neglect from successive governments to, you know, adequately wrestle with the reality that in New Zealand we do not have the right to housing. So housing is largely seen as a commodity. It's not a protected human right in New Zealand, and that is having huge effects both on our community and our whānau. And so, you know, driving factors of tamariki rangatahi homelessness, it's poverty. It's families struggling to get by. It's domestic violence. It's mental illness. It's addiction. It's the lack of whānau who are really struggling and trying to support their kids and trying to support themselves and just keep a roof over their heads. So there's massive challenges, and mostly when we kind of dig into it, a lot of these are systemic and structural challenges that exist because governments haven't done what they need to do to ensure that whānau have the support they need to adequately care for their kids.
0: Now, in terms of reversing homelessness, one of the approaches that's seen the most success in countries including Finland is what's called the Housing First model. So in simple terms, what is this model and what would it look like to implement it in this country?
3: Yeah, look, there is like a measure of Housing First operating in New Zealand. One of the real challenges is we do not have enough public housing in New Zealand to make that model really stick and to scale it to the level we really need to. Housing First basically starts at the basic premise that everyone deserves a home. Everyone deserves to be safe. Everyone deserves to have a place that is stable and that is safe for them to live in. And that we shouldn't be trying to force people to jump through 1,000 hoops before they can access housing. Housing is a basic human right. It's a basic human need. And all of our whānau, all of our kids need it. You know, in New Zealand, if we were going to really do that well, and there's agencies, there's community housing providers delivering this across the country doing a great job. But if the government's really going to support it, they also need to back public housing. They need to ensure that we have a strong, you know, public housing build program, that we are backing public housing so that all of us can access safe and stable housing. And, you know, that's one of the challenges I think we have in New Zealand is that we're not truly investing in public housing, and this government has gutted public housing build programs. They've stalled public housing developments that had been kind of on the go, and we're seeing that in kind of the data and young people kind of increasingly becoming more vulnerable to homelessness.
0: Now, you mentioned that there are already a number of organisations that provide forms of housing and support, yet homelessness, and particularly youth homelessness, remains an acute problem. So is it that these organisations that currently exist just lack capacity, or are there other reasons why people experiencing homelessness, particularly young people, might be unable or unwilling to use the services offered?
3: Yeah, look, it's a multifaceted issue, right? So yes, on one side, agencies supporting whānau experiencing homelessness are at capacity and often overwhelmed. And so there's a huge need to invest in, again, public housing, community housing, ensuring that we have the housing necessary to support people and the support services in place. When we're talking about tamariki and angatahi homelessness, there's also specific needs that some of our young people have, for youth-specific opportunities. And so there's real gaps in terms of housing that young people can access. So if young people aren't able to live with their whānau, there's huge barriers to what they can access. There are some youth housing services that do a tremendous job, but they don't fit the needs of absolutely every young person. And for some young people, those youth housing services, they can't get into because they don't meet the criteria, or their needs are too high because of the level of trauma and harm that they've experienced. And so the government needs to have a real specific strategy to addressing and responding to youth homelessness. And part of that, again, it's public housing. You know, what young people say they need is shelter. They need a safe place to live to even begin to heal, even begin to think about employment, about education. They need to be able to access housing without needing to jump through 1,000 hoops or sign up to a kaupapa or, do X, Y, and Z if we're going to ensure that our young people are safe and stable. And so, look, that's a real kind of key. Alongside that, within that strategy, we need to be looking at all the systems that are failing our kids and ensuring that we're actually putting the resources necessarily into them. You know, for example, one like kind of key pipeline into homelessness right now is our health system, right? So young people are going to, ED, to our emergency departments really unwell, unsafe, and be discharged straight back into homelessness. So there's an opportunity where an intervention could be put in place, but we have not resourced that system to really understand the needs of the kids going there and then ensure that the support is in place to ensure that they're not going back onto the street. And, you know, if we look at our social safety net across the whole system, there's massive rips in it, rents in it, and our kids are slipping through the cracks. And, our government needs to take a far more escalated approach to this. It's a growing crisis, and we're not responding at the pace necessary to ensure the safety of our children.
0: Lastly, would you like to tell us a bit about the work that the Front Door does in the community?
3: Kickback we're a youth development social change organisation. We started with young people basically saying, here's the gaps, here's what we need, and how do we build solutions. And so one of our kind of key services is the Front Door. It's a drop-in crisis response service for tamariki rangatahi based on K Road, 307 K Road. Any young person or child can turn up if they're in crisis. So they need access to housing, food, clothing, mental health support. We'll do what we can to support them and get them the support that they need. Healthcare is a big part of that as well. Another one of our services is the safety net, supporting local communities to be part of the solution. Tapping into whānau who have a spare room and are willing to take a young person for a short period of time so that we can provide them the support that they need. Looking back towards the budget and kind of the gaps that we're seeing, one of the things we're really, really concerned about is we're coming into winter. And homelessness is dangerous, and it's unsafe for anyone, let alone a child or a young person. And through the Front Door, we're seeing more and more children, more and more young people coming through, some of them sleeping rough, others in really dangerous situations. And the outreach and response services are just not in place to support those kids. One of the challenges we really struggle with is the lack of safe, stable shelter. There's only two immediate housing services in the city that will take a child or a young person that are youth specific, and that's a real gap. We often find ourselves late on a Friday night trying to figure out how we can get a young person to a semi-stable place for the weekend or tonight just to keep them safe. And so the government needs to be investing in immediate housing services and ensuring we have the wraparound outreach response services necessary to really support these kids and ensure that this winter we don't have children and young people sleeping outside on our streets. I think just the last point is it's just being really clear that homelessness is possible to end. Homelessness is a problem we can solve. Again, kind of like, reflecting back on the budget, there was a huge missed opportunity to start to lay the groundwork to end homelessness in Aotearoa. It has been one of the biggest issues over the last couple of years. It has been front of mind for many in our communities. We're seeing homelessness explode in our local city centres. It's escalating, and yet we haven't seen a response. And what we need to understand is that homelessness is a political choice. It is a decision that we're making through decisions like how we allocate our resources through our budget, through policy decisions, through legislation. that enables it to continue. If we'd wanted to really respond to youth homelessness within this budget, we would have invested in immediate housing services, we would have invested in outreach services, we would be, kind of killing the move on Bowen and instead implementing a duty to assist to ensure that all young people, all whānau that go to Work and Income or any government agency experiencing homelessness get the support they need and that they're entitled to. We would be ensuring that Work and Income were not sanctioning people experiencing homelessness, and we'd roll back the emergency housing policy, and we'd be backing public housing and ensuring that we have the housing stock available to house our people and ensure that none of our kids, our young people, our whānau sleep on the street. And so, look, the kind of idea that homelessness is just with us and it's, it's sad and we should do what we can, but we can't ever solve it. Like, that's just the myth. We totally can end homelessness, and if the last couple of years are anything to go by, we've seen how policy decisions and government choices have escalated this crisis. Well, the hope is that different choices can absolutely end it as well. And so, look, that's kind of to end. It's just remembering that we can solve this and we can end it.
0: That was Aaron Hendry from the youth development organisation Kickback.
4: This is Austerity Blues by CCTV. We'll be right back after this break.

0: That was Austerity Blues by CCTV. Welcome back to The Wire on 95BFM. Please let us know your thoughts on any of these pieces today. 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I think it's time for Get Action.
1: It's time to get action with Action Station Aotearoa, the segment where we chat with the people campaigning for a fairer future.
2: Last year, two parents who cared full-time for their disabled adult children were successful in being found by the Supreme Court of New Zealand to be recognised as employees of the government. They were seeking the better pay and protections afforded through this status as they carried out skilled and demanding work requiring a 24/7 commitment. The court noted that the parents were undertaking work that the Ministry of Social Development would be obligated to do itself were the parents to refuse or be unable to do the work. The finding opened the door for other family carers to be entitled to protections such as being paid minimum wage. However, last month, the government announced that it would be passing legislation to put a stop to the approximately 45 similar claims currently in the courts, as well as any future claims, alongside a fundamental shift in how disability support services function. The Minister for Disability Issues, Louise Upston, says that the bill aims to clarify the structure of disability support services and makes clear that the policy intention was never for family carers to be considered employees of the government. While the Minister has said that there are better ways to recognise such carers, no plans have yet been put forward. Members of disabled communities have expressed great concern at the implications of the bill, which goes far beyond mere clarification of the structuring of disability support services. So, for this week's Get Action, I spoke with Victoria Coleman on her petition to scrap the Disability Support Services Bill currently making its way through Parliament.
3: Kia ora, Victoria. So I think, first of all, it would be helpful to outline what disability support services currently look like, particularly from your own experience. So what kind of support does the government currently provide in terms of funding, compensation or assistance?
4: Thanks, Theo. Thanks for having me on. It's currently a real mishmash. It is very patchy. It depends. It's quite hard to actually find the system structure, how it works. Everybody's getting something different. It's just a very difficult, broken system right now.
3: So from afar, the legislation broadly looks to overrule last year's Supreme Court decision that found that family members caring for disabled people should be considered employees of the state and so are entitled to the relevant benefits and protections. It also looks to clarify, according to the words of the Minister, the structure of disability support services. However, there are a lot of other far-reaching points in the legislation that you've pointed out in your recent press release. Could you speak to some of those implications that have come up?
4: Sure. So for us, there is nothing that clarifies anything in that bill at all. Not one single point clarifies anything for the disabled community, the disability community. It clarifies things for the Crown and it pushes away their responsibilities. So they are going to legislate that we are not their employees, even though the court said we are. They're going to legislate that our disabled person is our employee, even when they're not capable. Even when they're not capable of being that. And basically, they have used the employment issue as a smokescreen to hide behind it many different nasty points, which will strip away any sort of any ability to be independent and safe and comfortable and plan for a future. It will give the government almighty power through secondary legislation. That could be anything. So the community's just terrified, to be honest.
3: Now, a recent press release by the Disability Issues Minister, Louise Upston, claims that the proposed legislation will help to make disability support services clearer and easier to navigate, saying that the bill sets out what the disability support system does, its purpose, and how public funding can be used. The Minister emphasises the need for a fair, clear, and simple disability system. However, the regulatory impact statement for the bill focuses primarily on the fiscal risk or impact of the court finding in outlining the need for the legislation. Essentially, the risk that it's going to end up costing the government a lot of money. How would you characterise the government's approach and motivations with this bill?
4: The motivation is definitely minimisation of cost, minimisation of disabled people. The bill doesn't clarify anything. It doesn't improve anything. It actually gives them the ability to minimise everything. It pushes everything onto the families. It says they basically will take no responsibility and you'll get what you're given if you're lucky. It's not an entitlement. You're not, you know, as a citizen of this country, if you end up disabled or with a disabled whānau member, there is no protection that there will be help for you.
3: And how is that feeling for you? And being someone who receives the supposedly support from the system, how has the government's approach felt?
4: Absolutely terrifying. We spend our entire lives scared anyway. We spend our entire lives fighting to try and just live a normal life as best we can and have independence and be able to plan for a future. And every time we look around, the government is harming us again. They're pulling something out from under us. They're, you know, it's just, we have no ability to feel secure.
3: And was any consultation done with the disabled community for this bill?
4: Those of us living in it are not aware of any consultation that has been done. I believe if there's been any done, it's been with organisations who are probably funded by the government. Nobody that I have spoken to is living with disability has been consulted.
3: So ideally, what would you like to see the government do in this space? Would reverting this legislation so that we're back to where we were a month ago be adequate? Or would you like to see further work around how disability support and services are provided?
4: There definitely needs to be system reform. The system needs to be fair. Families are being punished currently for caring for their own disabled person. They are being driven into poverty and they're being harmed by a system that breaks them. So work needs to be done. But rushing something through like this that has such massive human rights implications right before an election is completely unacceptable. The Ministry of Justice has already advised the Attorney General that this bill does discriminate on the basis of disability, as well as on family status and marital status. But then they have said that this is justified. When is it ever justified for our government to discriminate against a minority group?
3: Can you speak a bit more on those challenges that families are currently facing or that you think will get even worse with this bill?
4: Navigating the system right now is nearly impossible. I mean, the amount of administrative work just to have access to the funding, the hoop jumping, the constant And then once you actually have funding, actually using it is incredibly difficult. And that, you know, you've seen over the past couple of years how complex that has been made. 2 years ago, they ripped the rug out from under us and just said, you can't do anything with your funding except for a couple of things, you know. So people had lives, they had independence, they were doing things one day, and the next day, a lot of people couldn't even leave their house. Then they've also cut, you know, access to transport, lottery grants for individual vehicles. We're moving away from independence and autonomy for disabled people.
3: And I imagine the finding of the Supreme Court case last year probably provided a bit of hope for the community. Were you feeling kind of optimistic when that came out?
4: Yeah, I saw that as a massive opportunity for the government to go, okay, the system's been broken for 30 years. We've been harming people. Let's sort that out. Now, if everyone can't be an employee of the state, which is understandable, the system needs to be fair because the system is harming people. So they missed that opportunity and they decided to exert power over a vulnerable group of people, which is, it's just heartbreaking to live in a country that would do that to us.
3: And while the bill isn't going through urgency, they've truncated the select committee stage so that it's much shorter. I mean, how would you characterise that move by the government?
4: I would characterise it as absolutely disgusting. As we talked about earlier, when you're responding to something from an inclusion and disability perspective, the right thing to do would be to provide more time. Our community needs more time because we have more challenges, right? And so they have truncated that to ensure that we don't have time to respond to it. It's heartbreaking.
3: So as the Human Rights Commission points out, and you just mentioned before, this comes after Kāinga Ora dropped its annual targets for creating accessible homes, financial subsidies for the total mobility scheme were reduced, the Lottery Grants Board has ceased funding for lottery individuals with disabilities, and the government has recently passed legislation that's going to automate parts of the New Zealand welfare system, which of course would include the disability allowance. Do you think that New Zealand is taking the rights of disabled people seriously?
4: Not at all. Not at all. I think that from my perspective, it looks like they are trying to exterminate all rights of disabled people. Just extinguish them, take them away, and we have to, you know, just be grateful for being allowed to exist, basically.
3: So in regard to your petition, you've put forward a petition that would call for us to repeal this legislation. How is that petition doing so far?
4: We're heading towards 7,000 signatures, which is a pretty strong response for a week and a half that it's been up on an active bill. I think that's going to come in really strong. But we've just got to keep pushing it. We've got to do our submissions. We've got to turn up at Parliament. So the 2nd of July, there's an event set up to hand over the petition. This is an all-of-government bill, and this government have almighty power. And they've basically just said they will do as they please regardless. So, you know, we've got very little means to push back.
2: That was Victoria Coleman on her petition to scrap the Disability Support Services Bill, currently making its way through Parliament. If you'd like to sign the petition, you can find it on the Our Action Station website or through the link we'll include in the description of this interview on our BCast page.
1: That was Get Action with Action Station Aotearoa.
2: Under the Public Finance Act, the government is required to release a report on child poverty as part of the budget process. The report for 2026, released last week, shows that New Zealand is far from on track to meet its goal of reducing child poverty to 6% by 2028. One of the key measures of this, material hardship, was not even able to be estimated by the Treasury, but was calculated to be sitting at 14.3% in the financial year 2024 to 2025. With community providers, such as food banks, reporting increased hardship in the community, it seems highly unlikely that the government will meet previous targets for reductions in child poverty. So, to speak on the government's approach so far and what the recent child poverty report tells us, I was joined by Honorary Associate Professor at the University of Auckland, Susan St. John.
3: Kia ora, Professor Susan St. John. So, first of all, I guess I'll start with the big question. Are we taking child poverty seriously in this country?
5: Well, if you looked at the child poverty report and the budget, you'd have to say that we are not, that it has been downplayed considerably. In fact, there's almost no emphasis on it at all in the budget. So it's of great concern that something in the Act called Child Poverty Reduction Act, that obliges government to report on progress in achieving goals on reducing child poverty and to set up plans of what it's going to do and how it's going to reach the goals in the future, that's all just been bypassed in this budget.
3: I mean, what does that tell us about the legislation, I guess, that we've got in place, that all this can be just bypassed? I mean, is this telling us that we need some stronger safeguards in place to make child poverty reduction a priority?
5: Well, it was a very hard fought event to get that act passed with bipartisan support. The problem is that this government doesn't believe that the solutions to child poverty require it to do anything, except, as they say, to get the economy growing, because that is what is going to solve child poverty. Well, that's no answer at all. So it's a fundamental problem with the underlying different ideology here, I think. And I don't know how you... The Act was celebrated as something that really was going to make sure that children were no longer invisible, that their needs were prioritised and that everybody was on the same page. Well, have we failed there, and what would be a new model? I don't know.
3: Now, you mentioned in your Substack article that the budget lays out 10 priorities. Did child poverty make it into that list?
5: Well, not at all, not even mentioned. And the first priority was to get fiscal balance and to reduce public debt. Well, that is a very arid aspiration, in my view. And if you're going to get the economy growing, you need a healthy and well-supported growing young population who will contribute to the workforce. And what that is, we're going in exactly the opposite direction. We're creating more ill health amongst the young, more mental depression, more sense of hopelessness, lack of educational achievement. All of the negative things we're achieving are going to make the economy worse, not better.
3: Now, I'm just going to read out from the report. It has a section mentioning Budget 2026 initiatives that can have an effect on the level of child poverty. And I'll just get your opinion on what you think this overall kind of means for child poverty. I'll just read them out now. So there's going to be increased rent that will need to be paid by people in social housing. The accommodation supplement will increase by $10 and $30 per week. There is the $50 per week fuel in work tax credit. There will be a reduction in the max RTE for temporary additional, or the max rate, sorry, for temporary additional support from 30 to 25%. Now, that's supposedly to offset high inflation, creating increases to the weekly hardship payments. But I'll just note that the government early in its term tied benefits to CPI rather than wage growth. They've also mentioned that there will be between 1.6 and 2.5 additional state houses, greater employment support for sole parents, continuing the school health or the school food program, and there'll be more support, or there'll be ongoing support to food banks. Now, looking at those initiatives, what kind of picture do you think that paints?
5: Well, many of the things that you've read out are actually negative for child poverty. And some of the things that might look positive and are spun to look positive are very dubious indeed. For example, the

0: And then they go on to say that it is because of that that they can show that there is a slight reduction in the income measure of child poverty for the next year after the Treasury have modelled this. But that's very, very cynical because it's a temporary measure and that $50 only goes to a very select group of families who happen to not be on any benefit of any kind. And it is a payment for children, but it manages to leave out 250,000 or so of the most needy children.
1: And I suppose it also neglects the, I guess, stimulus for the fuel subsidy payment in that there is this increased hardship because of the current fuel crisis. So to present it as improving the situation rather than potentially bringing the situation back to the baseline where it was before the fuel crisis starts out seems a bit disingenuous.
0: You've absolutely nailed it there. It's actually got nothing to do with a desire to decrease child poverty, or nor will it have a meaningful impact on actual child poverty. As you say, it is to compensate certain families, narrowly defined, for the fuel price increase.
1: So how are we measuring child poverty, or how is the government measuring child poverty, and does that mesh with what we're seeing out in the community?
0: Well, it's difficult to measure child poverty, and the surveys on which the figures are based are always a bit out of date. So we don't actually have the current situation reflected in the last child poverty figures that we have, and it's difficult to model it going forward as to what will be the picture in the future. In the Act, there are 10 measures. There are four top measures, of which three are the ones that are concentrated on. Maybe just briefly talking about the first one, which is material hardship. It's the proportion of children found to be in material hardship based on the fact that they don't have access to a range of absolute basics for their well-being. Now, if we look at what the figures are showing us, that rate of child poverty has been climbing in the last couple of years. It did come down a little bit in the early 2020s under the Labor government policies, but we're going in the wrong direction, and there is absolutely nothing in this budget to suggest that that trend upwards will be decreasing in any meaningful way. So that's all very discouraging and quite a disgrace for a developed country to be in this situation.
1: So what do you think that we need to be doing? Now, recently over the weekend, the finance minister in an interview mentioned that while we could double benefits, which would have a big impact on reducing child poverty, it wouldn't be in the fiscal interest of the country, for example. What would you propose that we do?
0: Well, one of the things that we could do is to fix working for families so that the in-work tax credit part currently doesn't go to the very poorest children. It's an obvious thing to do. We should transfer the in-work tax credit into the family tax credit, which does go to all children. And by doing that, you would be providing nearly 100 or 150 under the current policies extra to the very worst off families. And there are other things that we should be doing with working for families. But it's not only improving incomes. It's obviously making sure that the minimum wage is adequately adjusted, making sure that there isn't harsh clawbacks when people earn a little bit of extra income, making sure that housing is suitable and affordable, and a raft of other things, of course, that need to underpin a serious approach to reducing measures like the material hardship measure.
1: And I mean, has there been any work on a more long-term plan to reduce or hopefully eradicate child poverty?
0: I can't see it under this government at all. There is nothing in the pipeline to suggest that they believe that improving incomes at the lower end is something that will help child poverty and is what they're committed to doing.

0: quite the reverse, as you could hear in what the minister said on the Q&A program. So doubling benefits would reduce child poverty, but implicitly she is saying that wouldn't be very good for the family because they would then become dependent on benefits or dependent on the state. So it's not seeing it at all from the lens of the poor child who doesn't have proper clothing in the middle of winter or doesn't have access to good food, fresh fruit, vegetables, and can go to the doctor when needed because the parents can afford to drive the car. None of those issues cross her mind. It's all about achieving some sort of fiscal outcome, which of course is based on priorities. What actually does matter to this government? And you'd have to say it's protecting the top end of the income and wealth distribution.
1: That was Honorary Associate Professor at the University of Auckland, Susan St. John, on the recent child poverty report released by the government.
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Ko ira te ho taka katoa mo tēnei wiki, hei te mihi ki a koutou katoa e koro mai ki mātou mo tēnei rā. That's a wrap on The Wire for Rapa Wednesday. Thank you to all of our guests who joined us today, the Green Party's Ricardo Menendez-March, Kickback's Aaron Hendry, campaigner Victoria Coleman, and honorary associate professor at the University of Auckland, Susan St. John. Nei rā hoki, te mihi, kia koutou e whakarongo ana. Thank you for tuning in. You're listening to 95BFM. Next up is the Wonderful Bridge. See you next week.

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misdeeds and overestimations. 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

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I am certain I speak a new language, as is always the first sign of a new age.

Hey, hey, Marie. 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Au mai, haere mai, ko ora whata tōku ingoa. It's a gorgeous day in Tāmaka Makaurau, as per always. Beaming out to all of you from Central. Hope you're all having lovely days, wherever you might be listening from. We start out the show there with two of my favourite people in the whole entire world. Saul Williams and Carlos Nino. From their incredible record, Saul Williams meets Carlos Nino and Friends at Tree People, which came out on International Anthem out of Chicago in August of last year, the end of August. And within a year, they've popped on over to come see us. They're coming here next week. I'm so excited. It's going to be happening on 9th of June at the Tuning Fork. Saul Williams and Carlos Nino live here in Tāmaka Makaurau. We are so lucky. About to unleash some Pacific Coast goodness upon the world. Absolutely cannot wait. The track that we started out with was one called Sound Then Words, which is the first track from that album. You're going to be hearing another one or two from that throughout the show today, because I just love this album so much. I've also got a whole bunch of Carlos Nino and Friends planned, a whole bunch of older Saul Williams stuff as well from kind of like mid-2000s, early 2010s kind of era, back when I was at high school, started listening to him and being informed by the bro's words, and it completely shifted my perspective on the world. And can't say that lightly. Like, I am who I am because of Carlos Nino and because of Saul Williams as well. Some say a generational talent. That's right, Texter. That's exactly right. Opportunity to witness. So yeah, there's going to be a lot of that throughout the show today, which will be fantastic. As well as a whole bunch of other things that I've been cooking up over the past little bit. Now that we're out of Te Mara Mōpōro o Aotearoa, I will never again play a song from Aotearoa. That's me, I'm done. Now I probably have a whole bunch of new stuff from NZ, including our album. I played out album for this week, which comes from a stupendously talented individual from right here in Tāmaka Makaurau called JHL. We just put out a brand new album called Paradise Lost. A young individual with actually ridiculous amounts of sound design skills. A wonderful voice, incredible arrangement talents, impeccable sense of style. JHL, you can go get the album Paradise Lost right now from JHL OFFICIAXL. So not JHL official, but JHL official with an X instead of the A. If you just search Paradise Lost JHL on Bandcamp, you'll be able to find it. There's CDs. I believe, being that they're currently on tour, I think there's going to be some CDs in Auckland at some point. But for now, we're going to do our first track from Paradise Lost, which is actually the first track from the album. It's called Public Enemy Number 1.

0: Much love to DHL. Incredibly talented young individual. We should be very proud. And here is our played out feature for this week. Text in 5395 if you want to get in touch.
1: Play it out. Track 1.

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I trace the notches in your skull right now. With a French tip nail that's screaming from the towel. 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

0: Y'all, oh my gosh. My golly gosh. That one's forever. That's Purple Rain from back in 1984. That's Prince, the purple one.
1: Prince was a little softer, but that shit was funky. And that shit was completely different.
0: Damn right. We keep it soft and funky here on the Wednesday 1 to 4. Ah, all time sharing that one. Shouts out to everybody who's been singing along in the office here. Shouts out to everybody in the text line also loving the Prince. Absolute chain, yes indeed. I also wanted to give a shout out to Camellia Temple, who did a cover of that on New Zealand Idol back in like 2004, and it has stuck with me to this day. That version has absolutely stuck with me, and I've never been able to find it online. If anybody has a way to access the recording or watch a version of that recording that Camellia did on New Zealand Idol, I think it was like the first season with like Ben Lomas and stuff. Yeah, I've always wanted to rewatch it. It's an incredible tune and she did it justice. And yeah, if anyone knows, text in 53905, let me know how I can access that because I'd love to see it again. And then before Prince, the greatest producer of all time, we had a pretty close runner for another one of the greatest producers of all time. JHL from here in Tamaki Makaurau. Massively talented young individual. It's the first track from their album Paradise Lost, which we're going to be featuring today as our play it out feature for this week. We're going to be playing at least three tracks from that album today. You can head along to jhlofficial.bandcamp.com. That's jhlofficial.bandcamp.com to go get Paradise Lost for yourself. Molly and I were talking off air about the CD copy that's available. Apparently there will be copies in Auckland once JHL is back in town. So yeah, if you're scared of spending $40 on shipping, apparently there will be some here soon. But you can get the digitals for now, and if you want to splash on some postage, you can be the first one to ever see them. Yeah, love that album. Congrats to JHL. Been a minute coming. And then at the very beginning of all this, we had Saul Williams meets Carlos Nino and Friends at True People. Wonderful album out now on International Anthem. Came out end of last year in August. That was the opening track from that one as well. It's called Sound Then Words. Incredibly pertinent artists, very much of our time and our moment, saying the things that need to be said, doing the things that need to be done, and coming to play here on Tuesday next week on the 9th of June. So make sure you go get your tickets for that now. Presented by 95BFM. So proud of that. My gosh. It's going to be an amazing amazing show at the Churning Fork next Tuesday. This is the Wednesday 1 to 4 here on 95BFM. Hope you're enjoying your afternoons. Gonna be back after this with some of that new Maynard Larkin. Keep it country, boy.

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8: Many, many things to be had at Southbound. Just like Thirst of Our City. Including this incredible new stuff from Maynard Larkin, FKA Rando, now doing incredible country music. Shouts out my guy. This is a tune from home called Lost My Smile. 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
1: It's gonna be all right, though.

David Banner right there. I thought since we're listening to some Maynard Lock, I'm gonna play some like country hip hop. Straight out of Mississippi, 2003, that is David Banner. Cadillacs on 22s. From the incredible album Mississippi, the album. Absolutely stacked with tunes, that album. It is crazy. Like a Pimp's on there. So insane. Might have to play that later on the show. We'll see. But yeah, shouts out to all my country rappers, or rappers turned country, like Maynard Larkin, like David Banner. Pretty much the same guy at this point. And yeah, we had Lost My Smile by Maynard Larkin before we had David Banner. And you're listening to the Wednesday 1-4 show here on 95 BFM.

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Yeah, yeah. All right, that's a track from The Ideas. Okay, turns out it was still a track from The Ideas. There was one called Shell and Cold Water Blows, and before that we had School Fair with Open Wound, Old Wound Open. Hoha before that with Quickly, and Dry Cleaning at the very start with More Big Birds. And that brings us up to speed with where we're at here on the Wednesday 1 to 4. It is 10 past 2. Be crazy if it was 10 past 1. It is now time to represent Frog Girl, Takatopu Nani. K-Road Hard, Onihonga Hard.

the massively talented MX97. That's the title track from his new EP called Fool's Errand. Shouts out to everybody who came through that show a couple years ago. This one here is a brand new one from DJ Plead, his homie, called Stucco. Shouts out to everybody who came to this show as well.

0: A lovely one there from DJ Plead. That is called Stucco. Listen to 95BFM. Hope you're doing well in your afternoon. We are currently working on getting a track ready for y'all. If you've ever thought the John Rawls and Burial need to go together, have I got a deal for you coming up right after these.
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3: 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High voltage Auckland artist Who Shot Scott has just dropped his bold new album, Harry. 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
0: Yes, indeed. Text in 53095 or vote on the website. Jackal the Blackall is currently at number one with Peking Duck. That tune is a banger, so shouts out to all the voters for voting for that. There's a really great video for that too. If you appreciate being down by the waterfront here in Tamaki Makaurau, it's a special little one, that one. Now, as I mentioned before the break, John Rawls from right here in Aotearoa and Burial from over in the UK someplace, together as one. Who would have thought? Last week we were having a chat about how John Rawls and Tom Jones, maybe John Rawls is even better than Tom Jones. Tom Jones wishes he was John Rawls. And I got a message from Ants earlier saying, I've done a little something for you. And it's put together Burial and John Rawls together. So, bear listening. First time for me, first time for you guys. Incredible work, I can tell already, Ants. Thank you very much for sending this in. This is John Rawls, If Only I Had Time, the Burial remix. Or rather, Ants' mashup remix.

0: Boy, shouts out Ants, John Rawls and Burial together as one.
1: Play it out. Track two.
0: Didn't know that it was just what I needed. Turns out it's everything that I wanted. Now, this is JHL with Everything You Want, our second Play It Out feature for this week. Bless all the talented producers of Auckland City. JHL, Ants.

Boy, look at who. All right. That one there comes from Tichy. Shouts out my Ryukyuns. In Digi Japan, let's go. Tichy is a gorge Buddhist. Based down on the south of Japan. One of the Ryukyu people, one of the indigenous people of Japan. There's a track called Wakugamine, which means you're welcome. Comes off a brand new release that, actually I don't know how to pronounce it in English. Give me one brief moment. Apparently it is Butsutoyo Mountain Range. So far as I know is what it translates to, and so it's apparently in the southwestern waters of Kyushu, or even deeper into the Ryukyu Trench, the legendary colossal mountain range known only in old nautical chants, oral traditions of castaways, and fragments of pre-war geological survey records. The Butsutoyo Mountain Range. Formed by a submarine uplift and volcanic activity, this mountain range is said to have vanished abruptly at a certain point in time. It was reportedly composed of four peaks exceeding 3,000 meters in elevation. Tohozan, Sanrenmine, and Kazemaitake, and Yugamine. Apparently this work is a record of exploration of those lost mountain ranges. So sick. As they've mentioned, a lot of the work on here is fitting into the 160 kind of juke, or what a lot of gorge Buddhists will call gorjuke, that kind of 160 gorge music. I just love Tichy, love everything that Tichy does. Definitely worth going, kind of dipping through their Bandcamp and stuff. You can get this one in particular from gorge.in, which is the original Gorge label. This came out 3 days ago. Head along to gorge-in.bandcamp.com. That is gorge-in.bandcamp.com. Yeah, always love the nice like vocal stylings that Tichy brings, and some really tight toms, as well as the style which he calls Island Gorge, because he's from like the Ryukyuan Islands, like Kyushu and stuff. Down the south, he makes what is called Island Gorge, and so he's like a Pacific Islander as well, which is dope. And before this, we had a track from the wonderful JHL from the brand new album that we're featuring this whole day called Paradise Lost. It's a track from that called Everything You Want. You can get that now from jhlofficial.bandcamp.com. jhlofficial.bandcamp.com. And up before that, we had an absolutely nuts track. That was sent in from Ants. Shouts out to you, Anthony. Really appreciate you sending that in, bro. We've been having a conversation last week about how John Rawls is even better than Tom Jones to celebrate New Zealand Music Month and all that. And he went ahead and made this incredible mashup of Burial's Rodent and also John Rawls. So yeah, everyone loved it, Anthony. So yeah, shouts out to everyone in the text line who was enjoying it too. Absolutely crazy stuff. Absolutely crazy. Alrighty, it is now time for some kneecap. Keep capping at the knees.

0: It was on the Sunday Girl by Blondie, and before that we had Lydia Lunch, two queens, my goodness. A track called Atomic Bongos, that one's going out to Tony. And then before that, Kunnarin Electric Fin Band with Suit Sanane and Fanian, by Kneecap at the start before that. And we're going to disappear for a moment and see how many Saul William tracks we can fit in before we head into the entertainment guide at 3 o'clock.
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5: 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Balls. Thank you.
6: Yes, thank you. Thank you indeed. We will we'll let you know how to go about complaining if you do need to complain. If we've said something that is, you know, not the one, then that's totally valid. Someone texted in and said, if you're going to play some Lydia Lunch and also some Blondie, you could hit the triple by playing some Grace Jones. I thought, oh, I got 6 minutes, why not play a 6 minute Grace Jones track? This is If You Want to Be My Lover. Shouts out to the texters on the text line. Lovely taste.

Super glad we took it to the triple there, Tarnine. Lydia Lynch to Blondie to Grace Jones. Call it Queen Street.

0: Yes, yes, y'all. All right, Wednesday the 3rd of June, 2026. That is the day today. 3-6 is 9. 95 BFM presents Dry Cleaning from the UK, coming to play as part of Strange Universe Winter Edition tonight at the Hollywood Avondale. Tickets from ng.live. And Worm are going to be opening for them, which will be sick. Always great to see some Worm. They're from Te Whanganui o Tara. A few of them are based here now as well, I think, in the fams. But yeah, love that band. Balloon Dog is at Q Theatre. Tickets available from iTicket website for that tonight. CJZ presents the Mikhail Martiniuk Trio. That's at Nectar Bar at the Kingslander. Tickets from from Eventfinder for that. House of Green Branches Upside Down Lounge happening at Goblin AKL. That's with Max Crook, Joe Captain, Lucas Fritch, Robin Bake, and Tyler DeProse. Stunner lineup as per usual for Upside Down Lounge at Goblin on a Wednesday night. Jasmine Mary and Band are playing together at Double Whammy. Tickets from Under the Radar for that with Evie Bamford on opening duties. RBG, one of many, is happening at ASB Waterfront Theatre tonight. Tickets from the Auckland Theatre Company website. The Dirty Tones at the Clare Inn, that is free entry with Charles James Walker and Stephen Tawaniga. That's with the Dirty Tones at the Clare Inn this evening. Trepidations, Carving Back the Light debut album release is happening at Whammy Public Bar this evening. That also features Rory Irwin and the Bright Ideas. And Will Saunders' Trepidations album release is also happening. Oh wait, that's the same show. I was like, wait, that's the same album. Okay, Thursday, 4th of June, 2026. Cosmic Gate is going to be happening at the Mothership with tickets from Lost in Sound website. 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Tickets from Under the Radar for that one. Pacific Dance Festival 2026 is going to be happening at the Māngere Arts Centre, Ngā Tohu or Uenuku. Tickets from pacificdance.org.nz. Shouts out to Uenuku. And RBG, speaking of one at ASB Waterfront Theatre, also tomorrow evening as well as tonight. Tickets from Auckland Theatre Company and their website, should you want to go and get some for yourself. To list your event on the Entertainment Guide, email goodguide@95bfm.com. Yes. And you should totally let us know if you've got something going on, because there are lots of great venues in the city, lots of great things happening inside of them, lots of great people who want to go see them, and we're all better for it together. Speaking of amazing shows that are going to be happening next week on Tuesday, Saul Williams is going to be coming to play here. Pretty sure it's the first time he's been here. First time Carlos and Nino has been here for sure. The two of them coming to play together at the Turning Fork on Tuesday night. Huge, huge deal. If you love jazz music, if you love hip hop, if you love humanity, full stop. I thoroughly recommend you get along. If you love new age music, if you love the left coastian California leanings of Carlos Nino, you'll have a great time. If you love slam poetry, you will love going to this show. There's many things that can be learnt from going to this, no doubt. So I thought I'd dip back a bit into the Saul Williams back catalogue. This is an album that I was given when I was in, I think, fifth form at high school. The self-titled Saul Williams album. This is a tune from it called Talk to Strangers. Far out. Life-changing.
1: Nah, I wasn't raised at gunpoint, and I've read too many books to distract me from the mirror when unhappy with my looks. And I ain't got proper diction for the makings of a thug, though I grew up in the ghetto, and my niggas also drugs. And though that may validate me for a spot on MTV, or get me all the airplay that my bank account would need, I was hoping to invest in a lesson that I learned, and I thought this fool would jump me just because it was my turn. I went to an open space 'cause I knew he wouldn't do it, if somebody there could see him, or somebody else might prove it. And maybe in your eyes, it may seem I got punked out, cause I walked a narrow path, and then went and changed my route. But that openness exposed me to a truth I couldn't find, in the clenched fists of my ego, or the confines of my mind, in the hipness of my swagger, or the swagger in my step, or the scowl of my grimace, or the meanness of my rep. Cause we represent a truth, son, that changes by the hour, and when you open to it, vulnerability is power. And in that shifting form, you'll find a truth that doesn't change. That truth's living proof of the fact that God is strange. Talk to strangers when family fails and friends lead you astray. When Buddha laughs and Jesus weeps and turns out God is gay. His angels and Messiah's love can come in many forms. In the hallways of your projects or the fat girl in your dorm. And when you finally take the time to see what they're about. And perhaps you find them lonely or their wisdom trips you out. Maybe you'll find what cycles end, you're back where you began. But come this time around, you'll have someone to hold your hand. Who prays for you, who's there for you, who sends you love and light. Exposes you to parts of you that you once tried to fight. And come this time around, you choose to walk a different path. You'll embrace what you turned away and cry at what you laughed. Cause that's the only way we're gonna make it through this storm. Where ignorance is common sense and senselessness the norm. And flags wave high above the truth and the two never touch. And stolen goods are overpriced and freedom costs too much. And no one seems to recognize the symbols come to life. The bitten apple on the screen and Jesus had a wife. And she was his Messiah, like that stranger maybe yours. Who holds a subtle knife that carves through worlds like magic doors. And that's what I've been looking for, the bridge from then to now. Was watching BET like, what the fuck, son, this is foul. But that square box don't represent the sphere that we live in. The earth is not a flat screen, I ain't trying to fit in. But this ain't for the underground, this here's for the sun. A seed a stranger gave to me and planted on my tongue. And when I look at you, I know I'm not the only one. As a great man once said, there's nothing more powerful than an idea whose time has come.

Yeah, that there is Saul Williams from, oh my goodness, what a wonderful, wonderful guy. That track is from a beautiful album called The Inevitable Rise and Liberation of Niggy Tardos, which came out back in 2007. That was written and produced alongside Trent Reznor from Nine Inch Nails. Saul Williams was on tour back then with those guys, and like, pretty sure the Mars Volta around a similar time as well. That's a tune called Break. Really love that one. The production on it's crazy because like, it's got that Trent Reznor just like brutal kind of brooding, dark, heavy kind of vibe. But then it's also got these like, you know, these giant 808s and like all this and throughout the whole thing as well, which I guess is his thesis too. But yeah, it works so well with some like slam poetry kind of stays over the top. Really, really, really love that. And before that tune, what do we have? We had Convict Colony, which is from the same album, The Inevitable Rise and Liberation of Niggy Tardos. That one's about being from Haiti, being from a convict colony. Saul Williams is Haitian. A lot of our Pākehā whānau who ended up out here were convicts, especially the ones over in Aussie. So I've always thought that it's really important to kind of listen to these conversations because we share so many, you know, similar histories of colonization and convict colonies and the disposition of brown and black people internationally. And it's a conversation that we can all share together because we've all been part of it. And so we should all just talk about it. And then before that, we had a track from the self-titled Saul Williams album, which came out back in 2004, called Talk to Strangers. There you go. Yeah, wonderful one, that one. I really love the keys on that. It's always so dramatic and fun. Yeah, that album's crazy. It's got like Zach De La Roca and like Ike Owens and stuff on it. Yeah, so killer. He's obviously going to be on like a slightly different tip, doing the more kind of like jazzy kind of styles with Carlos Nino, but I thought I'd play out some of his earlier stuff so you can get a bit of like background context for the man's. This is a track called Playing Jazz with the Homies, which is what's going to be happening on Tuesday. This is Harry W.

0: Chirp, chirp, chirp. That is Cindy, All the Nice People. And before that was Harry W. with a track called Playing Jazz with the Homies. Love playing jazz with the homies. Love playing any music with the homies. Just love being with the homies. We're going to come back with some music from somebody from right here in Tamaki Makaurau, who's been part of a very important band since back in the 70s, who unfortunately passed away this week. Ronald Pred. Gonna play a track for him right after this.
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0: Big up, Karen. Stop holding it down. As we mentioned before, we're going to play a song out right now for Ron Lepred of the Commodores of Tamaki Makaurau, who's been living here since, according to RNZ, it was like 40 years ago he moved here. After he met a Kiwi woman by the name of Faraday on a flight from Sydney to Auckland, which I think is so incredibly cute. Going out to Soraya, going out to the rest of the fams, always so incredibly hard to lose such an important family member. I always just thought it was so cool that we had a member of the Commodores living in our city. I just always thought that was one of the coolest things about Auckland, that Ron lived here. I just want to play this one here. This is I Feel Sanctified by the Commodores. This is off Machine Gun from back in 1974.

0: Motown's 1974 album Machine Gun. That is the Commodores, a track called I Feel Sanctified. Going out to Ron Lepred, going out to the whole Lepred family. Hope you're all enjoying reflecting on such a wonderful man and his wonderful life. This one here is Camille Yarborough, a track called All Head.
1: 1, 2, 3, 4. 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Why you so mad when you got plenty? Fighting for food, for energy, for space, in the name of religion, class, and race.

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Now black, poor, or college bred, it's behavior modification or you end up

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They know the night and the seven names of the winds of the tales of their windblown fathers.

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For the unfeathered masses dangle ridiculous, carrying crosses to phallus-filled tombs. 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

0: So there's that. And then there's you. And so, yes, just a moment to say thank you for participating in this, you know, momentary experiment and experience with us. As Carlos said, we are forging new ground in how we collaborate as friends and what have you, and starting a new project. And we thought this would be a wonderful way to move forward. And, you know, it's... I mean, Aja, you know this. You've been on the road. It's such a unique time to be present with people as we are all bearing witness to the horrendous acts of our government. And I just want to say that the power is actually ours, right? I see no reason really for us to, you know, wallow in any sort of fear in terms of what lies ahead. I think we have to actually bask in community and in... We have so many elders and wonderful beings that spent their lives designating themselves and their spirits and their voices to leaving breadcrumbs in terms of what we need to do in this moment, right? And we can look out at the world. We can look at what just happened in South Korea. You know, we can look out at the world and go, okay, we have to make a change. I know a lot of people don't want to enact it. They're just waiting for things to happen. You can do that, actually, because even if you wait for things to happen, there's no fucking escape. It's gonna happen. So, in the meanwhile, why not take the time to, like, be kind to the people that you meet here tonight and actually meet them? Why not take the time to meet your neighbors? Why not take the time to decide, you know, like this year, it's a new year, it's a marker. You can say, okay, I'm gonna read this year. I'm gonna study this year. I'm gonna find out why people are talking about that so much this year. Arm yourself, prepare yourself for the transformative work and the transformative healing that this nation needs. As we attempt from the inside, we have a special responsibility because we are within the belly of the beast. Yes. Yes. It makes no sense to call, you know, to speak of, like, we were laughing about the land of the free and all that shit earlier today. And, like, you know, the U.S. has the largest number of prisoners in the world. Right? We have 5% of the world's population and 25% of the world's prisoners. Wow. Right? I need not tell you what the majority of those prisoners look like. Yeah. We have work to do. Yes. The indigenous elders have told us we have work to do. Our spiritual elders, our black elders, our black and indigenous and people of color, all of these people, we know what this land is. We know what this land is, tree people. We know it beyond the colonial take back of it all. We know what the actual practice of reconnecting with land is, what foraging ground is, right? We have a responsibility. Your responsibility is not to do what that person is doing, what that person is doing. The thing that you love, the thing that you're nurturing in yourself, that is your path, that is your passion, that's your lane. Do the most that you can do there. There. You don't have to change your whole whatever. Within your lane, with the people that you connect with. Anyway. I just wanted to leave on that note and just say We appreciate you so much for being here. And let's make the most of this moment, right? Let's do what we can, all that we can, and all that we can, all that we fucking can. All right? All right.
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34: Yes, y'all. It should be a lovely show. Hope you've all had a lovely show here as well. This has been the Wednesday 1 to 4 on 95BFM. So it's just about to take over for Drive, so make sure you do stay tuned. Out to the Low Parade fams. Out to everybody who's planning on coming to Saul Williams and Carlos Nino on Tuesday. Out to everybody who's been listening and texting. Hope you all have a beautiful rest of your days. All of you. And we'll catch you same time, same place next week. Ka kite te whanau.

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1: Good afternoon, ladies and gentlemen. 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

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Ko so far hau e whakarongo ana koe ki te hōtaka o te taraiwa maronga 95 BFM. It's great to be here. I'm co-hostless today, which is always sad. It's been a while since I've done a solo show. Send Elle all your love though. 5395. She's going through the trenches of fourth year law school. Rough. Not looking forward to getting there myself. We have a really lovely show today. Super chill. We'll be listening back to Elle's interview with Golden Star on their new album, Chamber Music, which came out at the beginning of the month at 5:30. But also keep your B cards handy. We have a double pass to go see Prozapalooza this weekend at Double Whammy to give away. Stay tuned. This is Rupa. Keep it locked. We'll talk soon.

0: That's Rupa Ajishaniba. That's off the 1982 album Disco Jazz, which is so brilliant. Such a good album. I also realized I forgot to say we started off the show with Magic of Megan by Dry Cleaning. If you've been following our show for a bit, you know that Elle and I are huge fans of Dry Cleaning, and they're playing tonight at the Hollywood Avondale, so I'm super stoked for that. If you're going, I will see you there. Ready to have a dance, ready to watch, and fully enjoy that. It's going to be good. 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If you want to get in touch, you sure can. The number to text is 5395, or you can give me a call in the studio on 309-3879. I would love to hear from you. Love to hear about your day. I'd love to hear it all. I'm going to play a track by God Colony and Roy. I have played this a couple of times on my shows. I think probably last time I played it was maybe about a year ago, but I remember when I first played it, it got the Gin stamp of approval from the Tuesday 1 to 4, and anything that has the Gin stamp of approval is a win to me. So this is Loss Is Not Infinite by God Colony and Roy. 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
1: Loss is not infinite. Is it better to stand for something or fight against? Would you rather be right or happy? 5G conspiracy skulls, ayahuasca nuts in mammoth keks, acoustic guitar playing lids, inspirational quote-loving ninjas in Valentino traps, meditation meatheads, anti-vaccine stoners, vegan kick-off merchants, an angry man on a march for peace, mental health awareness bullies, ketamine psychology lessons. Have you got kids? 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

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A chef microdoses cocaine. 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

furthest city light. 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A litter picker calls your mate gay because he sat up straight on the train to St. Helens.

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0: That's new from Ear. That track's called Coil. It's the first track off their new album, Rumspringer, which came out on Friday. So good. I really like their last album, which came out last year, The Most Dear and The Future, was, I think, one of my favorite albums that came out. And I was really looking forward to this one. Wasn't expecting it to make me feel so sad. that's the opening track. And I was like, oh, damn. All right. But I think it's brilliant. And it's really cool to see, I don't know, I think they've had like really good reception in like the last kind of couple of months, which has been really awesome to see. So shout out, love Ear. They're awesome. 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Keep it locked.
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This track here is called Contra Tempo. It's by Lali Puna. Really special earlier this afternoon. You know, you get into a bit of a slump around like 2-3 o'clock. Me, Liv from Morning Glory, and Ella from the Top 10. We're all feeling that slump really hard, and Ella said, you know what, come with me, we're going to run around Albert Park and put our headphones on, not talk, and just run around Albert Park and smell the flowers, touch some grass, etc. And that is exactly what we did. We looked absolutely ridiculous, but it brought me so much joy. And that was the song that I was listening to. So you can imagine the pure joy that that brought me. And yeah, I got out of that slump really quick after that. That was awesome. This is Artifice Snow by Crossing Water. Keep it locked. We're going to be giving away that double pass to Prosapalooza very shortly. Keep those B cards handy.

0: That's Cuticles, Emperor. So good. Before we were listening to Artifice No by Crossing Water, and I said we were going to be giving away the double pass to Prozapalooza now, and I'm going to stick to my word. That's right, grab your B cards. We have a double pass to go to Prozapalooza at Double Whammy this weekend on June 7th. It's going to be an almighty night of headbanging. Prozapalooza is taking over Double Whammy with an epic lineup of bands, including Proza, Back to the Hillside, Model, The Sour, Slow Rage, The Bright Ideas, and many more. Bunch of bands that toss around on the BFM airwaves, so definitely very, very BFM. If any of those bands you love, you will have a great time. You like one of them, you're going to love the rest of them. So make sure you flick me a text on 5395 with your name, your B card number, and Prozapalooza, and maybe which band on the lineup you're most looking forward to, or hey, if you're just looking forward to it all, I also want to know that, because hell yeah. Yeah, that's a double pass to go see Prozapalooza on the 7th of June at Double Whammy, so get those texts coming through. I'm going to play a track from Model. This is Compromise. Text!
1: You got a 2910.

Wrong mic. That is Balti and Lapgan. It's the final track off their album Threads, which came out earlier this year. One's called Jabse. I think that album is absolutely incredible. It is so fun and so good to listen to. I've been listening to a lot while studying, which is maybe kind of chaotic, but I don't know. It gets me into a certain flow. I love it. Congratulations to Kate. You have won that double pass to go to Prozapalooza. Have the best time, particularly for Lesbian Death Sluts from Hell and the Sour. Great choices. It's going to be awesome. It is just about 5 o'clock. It's 4:46 here on BFM Drive. We'll be listening to the news very, very shortly on the hour. But in the meantime, some more music, of course. Keep it locked.

0: UK rapper Kofi Stone is making his New Zealand debut this November and performing live at the Turning Fork
1: as part of his All the Flowers Have Bloomed album tour.
0: Witness Kofi Stone's incredible storytelling and reflective lyricism set to his distinct sonic fusion of jazz, soul and hip-hop. 95 BFM presents Kofi Stone, All the Flowers Have Bloomed tour, Saturday, November 14th at the Turning Fork. 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
1: You've never heard it. It's too underground. BFM.

Icy Zill and Babe Wilkins, That See Me Now. Before that, we were listening to Drifting Clouds by... Oh, sorry. Drifting Clouds, Raranda. And it is just a couple minutes before we hit the news. We're going to do one more song, then we'll pass it over to Alex. This is Wellington Is Dead by The Breeches. You're on BFM. Keep it locked.

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1: Ahia himarie, good afternoon. Ko Alex toku ingoa, ko te rima karaka, it's 5 o'clock. Wellington Mayor Andrew Little has expressed support for council amalgamation and has laid out the plans that Wellington will follow. Little has laid out 6 principles Wellington City will follow, including the public deciding, protecting local voice, respecting regional differences, an evidence-based case, funding and strengthening systems of democracy, and changing the scale of governance. Little has, however, said it would be impossible for a properly designed proposal to be submitted by the government's deadline of the 9th of August, pointing to Auckland's amalgamation as having succeeded a royal commission on the issue. Little has said, though, that if a referendum were held immediately, he would vote in favour of amalgamation. Up to 70 greyhounds are expected to be flown from New Zealand to Queensland next month ahead of a ban on racing the dogs here, with the Australian government admitting it will not be able to stop them being used for the sport once they arrive. A hearing of the Senate Rural and Regional Affairs and Transport Legislation Committee last week heard the charter flight was expected to travel from Christchurch to Queensland in July. New South Wales Green Senator Maureen Faruqi has raised concern that the move was a deliberate attempt to avoid New Zealand's new Greyhound Transition Agency and that the dogs will continue to race in Australia. A transition agency has been set up in New Zealand to help aid owners with rehoming, as well as provide retaining and deployment support for industry workers after the ban is implemented in New Zealand. A spokesperson for Deputy Prime Minister and Racing Minister Winston Peters told the ABC there was nothing in New Zealand's legislation that prevented the export of dogs for racing or breeding before July 30th. Ka whakawhiti ki tāwahi ināianei in international news. Hostilities in the Middle East have increased yet again, with the US military saying Iranian missile attacks on Bahrain, Kuwait and other regional targets have been stopped or failed as diplomacy between Washington and Tehran shows little progress. 2 Iranian missiles shot at Kuwait fell short or broke apart in flight, along with several ballistic missiles, and 3 missiles heading for Bahrain were intercepted, US Central Command said on Wednesday. Iran and the US said last week that they had reached a tentative initial agreement to halt the war, but the two sides have yet to sign off on the deal. Iranian media reported that Tehran has not communicated with Washington for several days, but US President Donald Trump has denied that negotiations have stopped. American ally Israel has also increased efforts with strikes on towns in southern Lebanon and its deepest incursion into Lebanon in 25 years, despite a US mediated partial ceasefire announced on Monday. And Mette Frederiksen has negotiated a 3rd consecutive term as the Danish Prime Minister. Negotiations have been ongoing since elections in March, which saw 12 parties elected into Parliament, with Frederiksen's Social Democrats receiving their lowest score since 1903, despite still being the largest party with 38 of 179 seats. Frederiksen's first attempt to form a coalition failed, leading to Troels Lund Poulsen, the leader of the Venstre Party, attempting to form a right-leaning coalition, which also failed, leading to the king to turn back to Frederiksen. Frederiksen's popularity had waned during her last term, before defiant positioning against US President Donald Trump's positioning towards Greenland led to a popularity boost. This new minority government is composed of 4 parties and is expected to be a shift to the left for Frederiksen, relying on parties further to the left than the Social Democrats rather than the centre-left-right coalition of her last term, which saw harsher migration policy and a move that was allegedly aimed at weakening the far-right in Denmark. Ara te kau pūrongo, and that's the news.
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1: Āne nā tohu hoarere mō tēnei rā, your weather report for today. Cloudy with some early rain, morning showers, then increasing sunny periods. Southeast winds freshening for a while, then becoming more westerly and easing. An overnight low of 10 degrees. Sunset is at 12 past 5. Āne nā tohu hoarere mō te āpōpō, your weather forecast for tomorrow. Rāpare Thursday, mostly fine with sunny and partly cloudy periods, then some heavy showers possible, warmer night, northwesterlies into northerlies. And that's your news and weather. Ko Alex toku ingoa, the time is now 6 minutes past five.
0: Kia ora, Alex. Thank you, news team.
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0: Kia ora, Pete. How are you this week?
4: Yeah, kia ora. Very good. Yourself?
0: Yeah, I'm good. I'm so sorry. There's no Elle this week, so I'm not sure how well I can do this justice, but she's passed on a question for you. Oh, nonetheless, she has asked, how many surfboards do you own?
4: How many do I own? Maybe five.
0: Okay, that's actually not too bad.
4: Know, something like that. I've just bought another one.
0: Oh, classic.
4: But I don't really sell them. I always just, some people sell by new, but I tend to just keep surfing them. But I don't buy tons. So, it's probably five or six, maybe.
0: Yeah, I feel like there's always a thing with, you know, like my granddad, he's a big motorcycler and he has so many motorcycles, it's ridiculous. So I was like, maybe it's going to apply the same for surfers. Who knows?
4: Yeah, I need some more boards though. I'm running soon.
0: You can never have too many.
4: You only need one though. But actually, I find taking two is especially if you're out of town because something happens to your board, you don't want to stop surfing. So
0: no.
4: You kind of need minimum two for missions just because you've got to back up.
0: Of course. Yeah. Tell us what is in the surf this week, though.
4: Well, East has been cooking, yeah.
0: Oh.
4: Good waves. There's still waves. The bays had real good swell come through yesterday. We're still seeing the tail end of that. It's actually held pretty good. So there's still waves coming through now. If you can duck away, maybe get something just before the end of the day, running out of time, but you might get something.
0: Little sunset then, swim.
4: Yeah, and then further north, it's more exposed. It's actually held pretty solid as well today. So, yeah, pumping waves. In terms of tomorrow, it does look to drop off quite a bit from today, 2 to 3 feet tomorrow, and then easing 2 foot range. Let's see. Hopefully it holds still. And outperforms that, but yeah, looking in that sort of more fun range there. And the wind, fortunately the wind has been good to us today, but tomorrow it does turn northwest, so cross shore winds, going to be a bit messy. You can get some wind protected spots, but it won't pick up the swell as well. So see what you can find there. I'll give it a 3 out of 10 based on it's been hitting 8-9 the last couple of days. So it's quite a big drop off, but yeah, have a look anyway. Never know. And then West Coast is, it's in the smaller range, fun range, 2 to 2.5 foot, west-southwest swell. And that wind early morning, north-northeast, cross offshore on some spots, and that's early morning. It's looking that way. So if you're going to get on it, get on it early because it does turn northwest onshore and picks up, so it becomes pretty messy. But 3, 4 out of 10 in the morning, that all lines up. So that's tomorrow.
0: Fabulous.
4: Hopefully you've got some of the goodness.
0: Yeah.
4: Yeah.
0: Couple of low scores, but some goodness if you find it, you search.
4: Yeah, yeah. Off the back of some high scores.
0: Hard to beat.
4: There's plenty of swell. There's more swell on the way. There's all sorts happening. Talking about West Coast now. It's a good time of the year. It's a real good time of the year.
0: Perfect. Well, awesome. Enjoy your next surf, Pete. We will catch up with you again next week.
4: Cheers. Thanks so much.
0: Ka kite.
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0: It is just 10 minutes past 5 here on BFM Drive. If you're just tuning in, ko Surf Toku Ingoa, it's great to be here. Do stay tuned. We have an interview to listen back to that Elle did. She may not be here with me right now, but she is still going to be on the show. She interviewed Golden Star about their most recent album, Chamber Music, which came out at the beginning of the month. Super excited to listen back to that interview. It's a really great album. We've played a couple of their tracks a couple of times over the last month or so. stay tuned. That'll be in 20 minutes at 5:30. Also, if you haven't already, the top 10 is after Wednesday Drive, as always. And voting closes in 50 minutes, so do not miss out. 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But that closes at 6 o'clock, so don't be sending that at 6:01 or it's not going to count. I'll give you the heads up now. We are going to play a track from the Marine Girls. This one is called Second Sight. This is the predecessor to Everything But the Girl. So, awesome.

0: That's Axolotl by The Veils. Before that, we were listening to PHF with Lack of Interest. You're on BFM Drive. Gosh, keep it on the B, eh?
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Oh yeah, how good. I have just opened myself a beautiful beer. Shout out to the Beer Spot. Ugh, couldn't have done it without you. We were just listening to Liao with La Le Le. Such a beautiful track. And very, very shortly, we will be listening to Elle's interview with Golden Star. They're a Montreal band. We'll talk more about it in a moment. So do stay tuned for that. But in the meantime, I'm a sucker for the Sundays. So I'm going to play some of the Sundays. You're on BFM.

I swear it's only the Sundays who could write a song about crying that actually doesn't make you want to cry. I don't know. Maybe that's just my experience of that song, but I listen to it and it's not in a sad way. I feel joy. Maybe that's, I don't know what that says about me, but I love it. Love the Sundays. You're listening to BFM Drive, and I am very excited to say that we will be listening back to Elle's interview with Golden Star now. If you're unfamiliar with Golden Star, we've played them a couple of times on our show. They're a Montreal-based band, very kind of Duster-esque music, slowcore rock kind of stuff. So if that's your jam, then you'll definitely love them. They recently released an EP at the beginning of the month called Chamber Music, which is really brilliant. And we'll listen back to that interview now. Here we go.

0: the Golden Star songs started, I think like a couple of them on the first EP, which came out last year, I started writing them around 2020. And the band just kind of came together from some of my really close friends. Chris and Zach and Nick are all just good friends of mine who I've been friends with for, you know, over a decade now. And then Meg joined the band a couple of years ago. We started dating a few years ago, and then we started working on music together, and she helped, you know, come up with some of the vocals and stuff, and I think added another dimension to the group.
1: I think the lyrics on both EPs have this kind of delicate sincerity to them. And when it comes to writing the lyrics for this last project, could you describe what drives or maybe inspires you when writing the lyrics? And perhaps if you could also describe the writing process for the lyrics on Chamber Music?
0: I think for the most part, I usually don't, or we usually don't go into it with like a specific idea of like, oh, I'm gonna write it about this thing or that thing. Like usually the music, the instrumental, like the guitars or whatever will come first, and then the lyrics sort of come after that. And after you come up with a few lines, you sort of make the rest of it make sense in the context of the first things you've written to a certain extent. But there's definitely themes that we've written around. On the first EP, like there's a song called Suture that's a much more sort of somewhat narrative-y, concrete sort of, it's about Meg jumping across a fence to get into this like fairground and ripping her hand open. Most of the songs, the lyrics are a little bit more like, I guess, vague or cryptic maybe. And they're more exploring, I guess, a certain atmosphere or a feeling. On Chamber Music, I think a lot of the songs sort of explore this idea of like maybe a domestic tension. Obviously, like there's like this melancholy atmosphere. I don't know, in Montreal, like the winter is so long that you're in your apartment so much of the time, and it can get a little dark sometimes, but so it's definitely playing on those themes. But
1: yeah, I find it so interesting how your locality and the weather can influence music so much and can kind of come through within like the emotional response to a certain song, even just from a listener's perspective. When you're listening to a certain song and the, I guess, the setting in which you listen to it can really impact your experience of a song. And I think that your music creates a great deal of tension, is how I described it, especially with the use of strings. And could you describe the process of how the instrumental sections are crafted and how the band works together to kind of develop this more unique sound?
0: Usually I'll start the song, come up with like the structure, and then either Chris Stewart or Jacob Sexsmith will play the drums on it, and then we'll have sometimes Zach or Nick like contribute some additional bass or guitar to it. So it's definitely a collaborative process, but usually I'm kind of coming up with the framework and then bringing in the others to help out with realizing the concept.
1: Yeah, I think with what's quite cool with listening to your music is that it has this real kind of stripped back flavor to it, which I think, like, I don't think it shies away from, like, you can just hear everything super clearly, which I really like, and I think it lends itself well, I guess, to the genre in which you guys play. And I guess following on from that, I think that your vocals, both yours and Meg's, have this lilting, almost wavering quality where the emotion kind of sits quite bare on top of the instrumental parts and kind of meld and bleed into them quite well. Could you describe the atmosphere of what it was like recording this time around? And do you think this has any bearing on kind of sound that ends up on the EP?
0: We're trying to do something very honest, I think. Like, for the most part, everything's just recorded at home, except for, like, the drums, but all the vocals were just recorded at home and in our apartment, and I think maybe that helps make it less of a performative thing, like going to a studio and, like, performing the lyrics, and it's more just more of a natural expression or something like that. I think it's always tricky with the sort of delivery, because it's hard to know what your natural way of singing is. And of course, we all take a lot of inspiration from different singers. And so we definitely do a bit of like a whispery thing or a talky thing, which is probably borrowing from like artists like Elliott Smith, who we're both kind of obsessed with. I don't know. I think it can be really overdone where, like, there's certain artists who, like, they do the whispery thing, like, and it's just distracting, or it feels very contrived.

That's Spinning Out by Golden Star. That was Elle chatting to Golden Star about their most recent EP, Chamber Music. It's out now where all good music is found. Brilliant album and a wonderful interview. She's still with us, even if she's not with me right now. You're on BFM. This is Hannah Everingham, Judy Dench. Keep it locked.

0: I Wear Your Ring by the Cocteau Twins off of Heaven or Las Vegas. Oh, I think that's just got to be like the comfort album for me. I mean, I don't need to tell me listeners how awesome the Cocteau Twins are, but I always return to that album or Milk and Kisses, and it just is everything to me. They just do it so well. Shout out to Penny Black, who adopted that record. That was from our adopted collection. So glad we still have her. She's so important. We'll be right back here on BFM.
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0: There was Heaven Is No Feeling, Kate Le Bon. She's playing this Friday at the Power Station. That's going to be an incredible show. This is Dodge This by Headache off their latest album. It is 5 minutes till the news, so keep it locked. You're listening to
1: what
0: BFM.
1: Should we steal tonight? Another hour, another year. I wish us all the best. The only way out is through. We've got to live it through. Night falls and the wind rises. I push through the gate and whistle at the stars. All we have are words, the kindness of animals, the flash of an earring in the dark. Remember, we only ever smell like ourselves. This need to live, drink it up, feel it in your eyes, show them how to really smile. Earlier today, a policeman asked me for my name, and I told him I'm sorry, but I'm seeing someone at the moment. Neither the past, the present, or the future matter to me. What matters to me is love, art, and money. I'm running down the street and my arms are in the air and I'm shouting to them, you can't make me care. And I'm calling things that are that be not as though they were. And I'm not crying and neither are you and neither is anybody else. We're just dancing. There's no feeling in the world like riding at 150 miles an hour into the sunset and not being able to remember what you had for lunch. You want to know what's next? More apocalypse. Even if you could escape it, why would you want to? It's all so beautifully modern. I'm not leaving. I'm here for good. I won't lie to you.

intuition, call it luck, call it whatever the word is for when you get heatstroke twice in a week and start speaking Sanskrit. That shipwreck, once it happened, would not be cinematic at all. It would not be heroic. I would not end up doing the great things that I can't remember now that I dreamt of doing when I was little. But I still knew, back there in the dark and peaceful cave where most of my important thoughts were living at the time, that I would end up, ironically enough, like that guy did in the movie, betrayed by his adored object, more naked than it's possible for a person to be, and lost in the grey and frozen confusion of being left alone to die. And I also knew that if some part of me did, however incredibly, survive, that all that would be left of me, of everything that could have ever been thought of definitively as me, would just be some faded memory, and that, if you'll allow me to speak metaphorically for a moment, it would end up

scared anymore. I'm happy to be here with you all. And I feel extremely, extremely lucky to be alive. And if me and the big man upstairs didn't have such a complicated history, I'd kiss his hand right now. Because that shit there was downright miraculous, okay?

0: Hey Paul, good evening. Ko Alex toku ingoa, ko te ono karka, it's 6 o'clock. Tauranga Mayor Mahi Drysdale has expressed concern over local government minister Simon Watts's changes to unelected committee members' voting rights. Watts's new law would make it so appointed but unelected committee members would not be able to vote, instead being relegated to giving advice, which Drysdale has suggested will leave them as lame ducks, calling the change unnecessary as most committee decisions still had to be approved by the full council. Drysdale used the example of Tauranga's Audit and Risk Community, which had both an independent appointed chair and another appointed expert, which had been suggested as best practice, arguing that to remove those votes would weaken governance and the decisions made. Drysdale has also expressed confusion over the change at the same time as the government's planned water reform changes, which would give control to a council-owned company which could only be made up of unelected members. Responding to Watts's accusation that allowing appointed members to vote was undemocratic, Drysdale has said that only one in every 11 committee members in Tauranga is appointed rather than elected. And the NZ Defence Force is testing a satellite system developed by Elon Musk, which has been used with drones in the Iran war. Starshield is a military version of Starlink that can be used for internet access and phone calls, and the NZDF has been using Starlink for unclassified work. Clayton Swope, Deputy Director of the Aerospace Security Project at the Centre for Strategic and International Studies in Washington, D.C., said it was the first time he had heard of Starshield being used outside of the U.S. Starshield's capabilities have been a source of controversy and speculation since it came to light, and that has grown since the Iran war began 3 months ago. It relies on hundreds of small, cheap spy satellites in low Earth orbit, and some analysts speculate it also links to the much larger, unclassified Starlink network. When asked why it might need Starshield, a spokesperson said the NZDF seeks new and innovative capabilities to support operations. An exercise is currently being conducted to determine the feasibility of using Starshield to support NZDF operations. Ka whakawhiti ki tāwahi ināianei in international news. The US Trump administration has proposed a 25% tariff on Brazil. This comes despite the fact that the US has a trade surplus with the country, instead alleging that Brazil engages in unreasonable trade practices that restrict the US, with an investigation by the Office of the US Trade Representative charging the country with unfair tariffs of their own, among other issues. Brazilian President Luiz Inácio Lula da Silva has decried the decision and has blamed the decision on the relationship between the US administration and Lula's opponent in October's general election, Flávio Bolsonaro, the son of disgraced former president and Trump ally Jair Bolsonaro, who is currently in prison for attempting a coup. Last year, Trump applied a 50% tariff on Brazil over their prosecution of Jair Bolsonaro. Brazil's largest trading partner for the last decade has been China. EU politicians have promised to increase deportations of undocumented migrants under a new law that critics say mimics elements of the Trump administration's brutal immigration crackdown. As a new overhauled EU asylum and migration system has been finalised, politicians have agreed a regulation that will enable national authorities to raid people's homes to enforce deportation orders, with those who are deemed to be uncooperative or a flight risk able to be detained for up to 2 years, extendable to 30 months. The regulation will also enable the creation of offshore return hubs outside the EU, where undocumented people would be held for unspecified periods pending return to their home country. The agreement became possible after the centre-right European People's Party voted with far-right groups in the European Parliament in March to push through tough measures on returning undocumented people. Ara te kawa pūrongo, and that's the news.
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0: Ane na tohu huarere mo tēnei rā, your weather report for today. Cloudy with some early rain, morning showers, then increasing sunny periods. southeast winds freshening for a while, then becoming more west

0: partly cloudy periods, then some heavy showers possible, warmer night, northwesterlies into northerlies. Ara te tohu hoare, and that's your weather.
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0: Ane nā āhuatanga o Tangaroa mō te āpōpō, your surf report for tomorrow. Ki te tai rāwhiti on the east coast. 2 to 3 foot north-northeast swell easing into the 2 foot range with gentle to moderate north-northwest cross-shore winds. Tai Pāri, high tide is at 20 to 10. Tai Timu, low tide is at 10 to 4. Score 4 out of 10 for the early morning, offering semi-clean conditions before the wind picks up. Otherwise, seek northwest wind-protected spots and worth taking a longboard. Ki te tai Hauāuru on the west coast. 2 to 2.5 foot west-southwest swell in the morning with northerly to north-northeast cross-shore to cross-offshore winds early morning. Northwest wind swell develops through the day along with a strengthening wind turning northwest onshore. Tai Pāri, high tide, is at 11:45. Tai Timu, low tide, is at 6. Score 4 out of 10 for early morning on northerly wind-protected spots before the wind turns onshore. And that's your news, weather and surf. Thanks to Neve for writing the news bulletin. Ko Alex Toku Ingoa, the time is now 6 minutes past 6.
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That's No Lie by Noé. You're on BFM Drive. It is just 10 minutes past 6 o'clock. You've got 50 more minutes of me before we pass on over to Ella and Caitlin for the top 10. Voting has closed, so sorry if you missed out, but you can vote for next week when the time comes. I'm going to play a track from Tara Clark and Trio. This is Silently, and then maybe we'll listen to some Roger Doyle. We'll see. Maybe.

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0: An absolute classic. That Spring Is Coming with a Strawberry in the Mouth, Roger Doyle. Oh, I love that song. It's so good. Before that, we were listening to Tara Clark and Trio with Silently. You're on BFM, just under 40 minutes till I pass over to the top 10. In the meantime, let's pay some bills.
1: Yeah. High voltage Auckland artist Who Shot Scott has just dropped his bold new album, Harry. Don't you know bad
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3: 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He's got a fast car, he's got a fast car.
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That's Annabelle, Hellhole. So good. You're on BFM Drive. We're going to listen to some Cerebi. This is Nothing Grows Here. And then I reckon let's have a look at what's going on in the world.

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1: All right, it is Wednesday the 3rd of June. 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That's where I'm going to be. I'm so excited. But there are many other things on tonight. We also have Balloon Dog at Q Theatre with tickets from iTickets website. We also have CJC Michael Martin Newick Trio at the Nectar Bar at the Kingslander with tickets from Event Finder. 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We also have Trepidations Carving Back the Light debut album release at Whammy Public Bar. 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And, oh, I guess that is the same thing. There's a double up there. Looking into tomorrow night, we have Thursday, 4th of June, Cosmic Gate at the Mothership with tickets from Lost and Sound with support from Chris E.M. 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

That's Piggy Go, Han Jan. Good fun. Love that track. You're on BFM Drive. Not far to go till we pass over to the top 10. Just over 15 minutes.

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That's Cat by The Sugar Cubes. I got into about 30 seconds of playing that and I realized that doesn't sound like Bjork. Turns out that record was on a very different timing to the rest of the records I've been playing today. So sorry about that crazy little switch up about 40 seconds in. The remix, hey.

was he doing this to me? Perhaps I'd been too demanding in the first phone call. I dialed again. Hello, I said, and even faster.

This is Moyne, hung up. It is about time for me to say kakite. We're going to pass over to the top 10 very shortly. This has been 95 BFM Drive. My name's Soph. It's been a pleasure. I will catch you next week. Some thank yous. Thank you to The Bear Spot, as always. Thank you to Golden Star for chatting to Elle. If you missed that interview and are interested, that'll be up on the BFM website very shortly. And thank you to you, B listener. We couldn't do it without you. Some lovely texts, thank you for those as well. Stick around for the top 10. I'll catch you next week. Ka kite.

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0: That is Dick Move with Fuck It. You're on the 95BFM Top 10 for Wednesday, the 3rd of June. I'm Caitlin.
1: I'm Ella.
0: And we are so excited to be here.
1: Woo! We're back. We're back, baby.
0: It's been a long week and we're here.
1: A whole 7 days, but back here
0: Without us. Oh, what did you do?
1: I know. Did you just cry into your pillow and go, oh, I can't wait for the next Top 10 to be on?
0: Please let them back. Please let them back. Well, your wishes come true. We're here. Yeah. And tonight we're going to count down the top 10 tracks on 95BFM for this week as voted by you, our lovely, lovely listeners. Ella, what do you think of the list so far this week?
1: Oh, it's a riveting list. It's actually a really good lineup.
0: It's a riveting list.
1: We've got four debutantes this week.
0: One international track.
1: We've got some awesome songs that have just been... Oh, we can't really give that away, can we? Some are hanging in there in a really good way. How are you feeling about this list, Caitlin?
0: I'm feeling really, really awesome. Should we tuck on in?
2: Number 10.
1: I think we should just tuck on in, eh? That's really exciting.
0: Yeah.
1: Number 10 this week on the 95BFM Top 10 was your number one last week. This is Jackal the Blackal with Peking Duck. You're listening to the 95BFM. Don't go anywhere. We'll see you soon.

absurd, yo. 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Strung and braised, burning on his bunts, and my time was up. Rushed a wave, stirred on the sudden, my rising luck. Flying dark rays, when the knife was blood. Masquerades, hunt against a part of my life but one. Fire hushed, hatred too bloody, never a chase of fuck but hurting in my prior months. God was too anxious, killed the flock that hadn't cried enough. Caught a dunce to hide his bluff. Guns afflate the herd, no sympathy from the higher ups. Mothers pay worse, cause Chrissy don't wanna hire us. Watered up relief from the river stream, but I'm tired, nothing came from the quiet cuffs. Naming for a bona fide, a sniper's judge. Caesar didn't save another slice for us. Take a chance, lie shunning, mouth wide shut. Jaw break, you give me false stuff, you imply it's cut. Little sibling package, didn't manage with a lifeless husk. Cold body hatching, another one wants to bite the dust. Scruffy hair filling and plumbing to grab the slightest trust. Man pairs high corrupt, couldn't bear witness when the law they couldn't slide enough. Rattled by the book, by their luck you can smell the stench. Strike and punch on him. Bottle fluence took the lighter puff and pressed a shoddy try. Only bread and drop for when his dire guts stated by his yarn pill. Time the sails in, why his tires pumped. Parmesan trails by the gratings all the while and where the mice come up. Otters on sale, pricey veil, shifting the diner rush. Tomcat dumping in, ratting for a diamond cut. Lost hat begrudgingly partner without a minor fuss. Right, a fuzzball, my nigga. Runaway bird abruptly hung by the viaduct. Strung and braised, burning on its bunks, and my time was up. Rushed the wave, surges on the southern, my rising luck. Flying duck raised when the knife was blunt. When the knife was blunt. Runaway bird abruptly hung by the viaduct. Strung and braised.

0: That is Peking Duck by Jackal the Blackal. That was your number 10 this week on the 95BFM Top 10. It is Wednesday the 3rd of June, 8 minutes past 7pm. What a banger.
1: What a banger. And we've got to say as well, just adjusting my mic, you could definitely hear that. Ella, something really special is happening. Oh my gosh, sorry, I'm doing this again. In the 95BFM booth. Tonight.
0: Yeah, we have a special...
1: We have some special guests.
0: Yeah.
1: We have some Girl Guide Rangers in the booth.
0: Oh my God.
1: You guys are Rangers, eh?
2: Yeah.
1: Yeah. Come speak a little bit closer to the mic. What are your names?
2: My name is Chloe.
3: And I'm Ellie.
1: Oh my gosh. And we've got Natalia, their leader, as well, which is so exciting. And we are so excited to have you all here. What
0: a
1: treat.
0: This is awesome. Welcome to the station.
1: Welcome. Why are you guys hanging out on the top 10 tonight?
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2: We're going to write our own news report and run a mock broadcast after.
0: Oh, that is so cool.
1: How awesome. This is so exciting. And what terrible examples to have. Me and Ella. Wow, it's an honour.
0: Yeah, it's awesome to have you guys here.
1: Yeah. Well, I know we talked about this before, but do you guys have a favourite song you're listening to at the moment?
2: My favourite song right now is Hate That I Made You Love Me by Ariana Grande.
1: Shout out the girls.
0: Go Ari.
1: Shout out the girls.
3: I have no idea what my favourite song is.
1: Do you know what? We might find one tonight on the 95BFM Top 10. Hey, thank you guys so much for being here. We're so happy to have you on. Thank you to the wonderful Natalia for bringing them up.
0: Yay! Yeah, thank you guys.
1: Do you want to say anything, Natalia?
4: It's so lovely to be here and passing the torch over from generation to generation.
1: Oh, that is so beautiful.
0: Inspiring the youth of today.
1: Wow, shout out. We're going to head on off to number 9, I think, tonight.
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1: 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It is Kalela with Link in Bio. 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Oh my gosh, don't go anywhere.

0: That was your number 8 on the 95 BFM top 10. It's Ben Chavez with Sitting Beside.
1: Woo-hoo! Yeah. Woo-hoo! And before that, of course, we had your number 9, which was Kalila with Link in Bio. And we, our girl guides have gone out of the booth just for a moment so they can plan their broadcast. How awesome is
0: that? So exciting.
1: We're so excited to have them here. Yeah, shout out really, to Natalia for bringing them in as well.
0: Shout out, Natalia. We feel very honoured that they wanted to come and check out how it all happens.
1: It's so, so crazy.
0: Yeah, totally.
1: That's okay.
0: Now, that last song, Ben Chavez, I'm really into it. That was number 10 last week.
1: Love so you're creeping that track up at the moment as well.
0: Yeah, creeping up, Ben.
1: How
0: you're
1: good.
0: Killing it.
1: If you went to Ben Chavez's single release show last week, text in 5395. Let us know how it was. I bet amazing.
0: Yeah, I bet it's amazing. But and also, so many gigs happening at the moment. Text in 5395. What are you going to? What's on your schedule? And what have you been to recently?
1: Hey, text in 5395. We don't mind what.
0: Yeah, just text in.
1: Just do it. Hey, we're going to kick back into this top 10. Coming up very, very shortly is your number 7. You're on the 95 BFM top 10 with Caitlin and Ella.
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1: Full stop. Should we quickly give them a rundown of what we've had so far, Ella?
0: Yes, your number 10 has been Jackal the Blackall with Peking Duck. Number 9 is Kalila with Lincoln Bio.
1: Number 8 is Ben Chavez with Sitting Beside, and we are going to kick right off into
13: number 7.
1: With a little bit of Ella's giggle on top there. I could just hear a little...
0: You had no such thing.
1: Number 7 this week on the 95 BFM Top 10 for Wednesday, the 3rd of June, keeping... Look,
0: yeah.
1: Number 3 last week, number 7 this week. This is Liao with La Lele. 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Stay there.

0: Your number 7 for this week on the 95 BFM Top 10 with Ella and Caitlin for Wednesday the 3rd of June. Lost my breath for a second there. I saw Ella try not to laugh. That was Lau with La La La. Someone just texted in, look at the moon. Spoiler!
1: We can't see it.
0: We can't see the moon.
1: We can't see the moon.
0: We're really sorry. We could see a Pilates class at the gym next door. We can't see the moon.
1: No, the Pilates looking really fun. Everyone's
0: well
1: looking really
0: done,
1: strong.
0: Everyone.
1: Good downward dogs. They're doing amazing.
0: Yeah. Oh, they've got.
1: But we cannot see the moon.
0: Maybe we'll look after the show. But hopefully, whatever. Text us and what's happening with the moon. 5-3.
1: Yeah. Since we can't see the moon, what's going on out there?
0: All right. Shall we kick on?
2: Number 6.
1: We're a little giggly tonight, eh? It's all good. We can be giggly. Number 6 on the 95 BFM Top 10 this week is Boy Racer. This is Outfit. Keep it locked on the B.

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3: Hello.
2: That last track was your number 6 this week on the Top 10. That was Boy Racer with Outfit. That's a debutante.
3: What a heater. Let's go. As well. That is incredible.
2: Talk about a mosh.
3: Shout out to our wonderful electronic duo from right here in Tamaki.
2: Yeah, let's go.
3: Boy Racer. How good.
2: Yeah, local electronic duos. Taking over the world.
3: Oh, score. Also, Kadu, Brandon, Shiraz doing the same last week at the Aotearoa Music Awards. So we're here for the electronic duos at the moment.
2: Totally, we're here for it. Keep them coming. Keep them coming.
3: Get together, make electronic music.
2: Just two of you, though. Two at a time. All right?
3: We've set some boundaries.
2: Hey, we've got a moon update. Caitlin, can you give everybody a moon update?
3: She's looking beautiful and all orange, like with the emoji that has the hand going up, like it's like...
2: Italiano.
3: I was going to say like an upside down salt thing, but I like what you did there.
2: I think, yes. I see what you did there, but I think my one was slightly better.
3: Anyway... I don't like to be told I'm wrong.
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0: Your number five this week on the 95 BFM Top 10 for Wednesday the 3rd of June. It's School Fair with Old Wound Open.
1: Woo, woo, woo!
0: Ouch, Old Wounds Open. Have you, I was saying to you today, Ella, that new School Fair album that just came out, incredible.
1: Absolute bangers after bangers after bangers.
0: Honestly, it's amazing. The lyrics are phenomenal. I'm such a big fan. So shout out to them. They are kind of like the coolest band of all time.
1: That's a really big call, and that's really inspiring.
0: That's a big call, I know.
1: That's inspiring for people to go and get that album. Go and buy that
0: Bandcamp.
1: Album. Bandcamp.
0: Bandcamp.
1: Or
0: Bandcamp,
1: physical copy, Bandcamp. Question mark?
0: Maybe. Check on Bandcamp.
1: If you can, you should.
0: But you should buy them, you know, it goes directly to the artist on Bandcamp, and I think that's really important.
1: Yeah, Bandcamp, Bandcamp, Bandcamp.
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0: Period.
2: Number four.
1: Moving right along into number four. This is exciting. This artist has recently released an amazing album. This is
0: debut album.
1: Debut album. And this album is so awesome, guys. You have to go get it. You have to buy it on vinyl and look at the album art because it is just so so epic. This is your number four on the 95 BFM Top 10. It is Maynard Larkin and Tom Lark, Lost My Smile.

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3: Well, that was your number four on the 95 BFM Top 10 this week with Ella and Caitlin. That was Maynard Larkin and Tom Lark with Lost My Smile. That was a debutante. You're probably wondering, why are you laughing?
0: Right, I didn't mean to push two buttons at the same time. The girl guides, our girl guide icons that are in the lounge, that is not a good example of good radio.
3: I thought you were about to blame them. I was going to
0: say,
3: don't blame the girl guides.
0: We're blaming the kids. I'm too nervous. The kids are so cool. And I'm getting, that's scary.
3: The kids are really cool.
0: It's scary being examples for kids. And clearly we're not doing, well, you're doing fine. I'm doing an absolutely terrible job at Ella.
3: Caitlin, you're doing amazing.
0: Thank you. Needed that. Text in 539.
3: Text 53395. How are we doing?
0: No.
3: Anyway, going back to the last song that we just had, that is a debutante, and if you haven't already, I know I've just been talking about this album, but
0: you've got to go get it.
3: You've got to, and you've got to specifically go and look at the music video for Empty Street, because it is
0: phenomenal.
3: So phenomenal.
0: All of the music videos are so wonderful. That one I know that you can buy in record stores as well. So head down to your favourite local record store, support local record stores,
3: yeah.
0: Support local records. Go and buy that Maynard Larkin album. It is so, so good. So shout out to them.
3: Shout out.
0: Bangers after bangers. Yeah.
2: Yeah. Number three.
3: Yeah.
0: Number three. Oh my gosh. We're already in the top three of the 95 BFM top 10 for Wednesday.
3: Yeah.
0: Someone is feeling all country.
3: Maynard's got me all country.
0: Okay. Your number three for Wednesday, the 3rd of June on the 95 BFM top 10 is last week's number two. This is Jasmine Mary with their new track, Drunk at the Gym.

0: That is your number three for the 95.4 on the 95 BFM Top 10 for Wednesday the 3rd of June. That is Jasmine Mary with their new track, Drunk at the Gym, their second week on the 95 BFM Top 10. If you want to keep them on the 95 BFM Top 10, you know what to do. Text in 5395 over the course of this week with vote plus that track or vote for it online, as you can with all of the tracks that you've heard tonight as well. Have you got a fave? Let us know. 5395. Vote plus your favorite track. Yeah. 5395.
1: Yeah, that is exactly how it's done. Do it.
0: Thank
1: or
0: you.
1: Else. Yeah, yes. I got you. Also, that song, another awesome music video.
0: Another awesome music video directed by Ali Burns. We've got to shout out Ali Burns.
1: Yeah, the legendary, the one, the only. She's awesome. Go check it out.
0: Yeah.
1: Again, or else. Very threatening.
2: Number two.
1: 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These guys are just hanging in there, and rightfully so, because this is such an awesome track. This is The Ideas with Shell in Coldwater Blues. Keep it locked on the B, guys. Don't go anywhere. We'll see you soon.

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1: 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That was The Ideas with Shell and Cold Water Blues.
2: Woohoo!
1: A chef's a kiss.
2: Chef's a kiss. And now we're here at the big moment, Ella. Oh my gosh. I'm so nervous.
1: I'm so nervous too.
2: Number one on the 95 BFM top 10 for the week of Wednesday, the 3rd of June. It's a debutante. You know them. You love them. They're so hectic and they're amazing. You should go check out their live performance on the BFM at YouTube because it is insane.
1: So good.
2: So good. Your number one this week on the top 10 is, of course, Cindy with All the Nice People. Keep it locked. We'll be back very soon.

0: That was your number one track on the 95 BFM Top 10. It was Cindy with All the Nice People.
1: Woo!
0: And Ella.
1: Yeah?
0: That brings us to the end of the show.
1: Oh, another really awesome show.
0: I know. What a great Top 10. 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
1: But make sure you do vote, because it's really important, and you can have your say on who's going to be in the Top 10.
0: Shout out to democracy, am I right?
1: Yeah.
0: Hey, and we've got a couple more guests that are back to say goodbye.
1: Hi, guys.
2: Hi.
0: Hey, Ali and Chloe.
1: We've got the girl guides back in the studio.
0: To say goodbye.
1: Yeah, bid you farewell.
0: Yeah. Thank you so much for joining us. It has been such a pleasure, and we cannot wait to hear about your radio broadcast that you guys are going to be doing.
2: Thank you for having us.
0: Oh, my gosh. Anytime.
3: Thank you. And we have to have a quick shout out to the random toad from Mario Kart that's just
0: chilling, not an actual toad.
3: In the corner of the room.
1: The studio mascot. Yeah.
3: Yeah. Really preppy.
0: Oh, you guys have been so awesome. And we are so excited for more.

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this week, just little old me. We're just having listened to Under the Milky Way, Tranquility Base Mix by Straw People. And I've got a whole lot of excellent tunes to play on the radio tonight. Freak the Sheep is, of course, the best and freshest of Kiwi music every Wednesday from 8pm till 10. Very special thanks to New Zealand On Air. And thank you, BFM Top Teners Ella and Kaylin. Fantastic Top 10. Smashing number one, Sunday. I have been laid low for the last 2 weeks after I went to see Sparks. And I'm only just in recovery mode now. So I'll be, if I'm sounding a little bit croaky, that's the reason. And we're not here to muck around. Let's get straight into it. Let's have a listen to... Well, it's Human Instinct, Black Sally.

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12: 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I'm your host, Chris Cudby. 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I'm mainly playing a selection of deep cuts from the personal collection tonight. If you've got any requests, if you want to try your luck, send me a text at 5395. Got the old vinyl records out and played a track by Aotearoa electronic artist Fizz. DMT Usher

I don't know the name of the EP or the year. But it's a good one. It's a beautiful kind of slime on the cover. Before Fizz was Free Radicals, Don't Ask, from the Antipodean Anomalies compilation. We also heard from Go Nuclear, Torture Chamber, Tamaki Techno Demons, a classic Station Ident from Martin Phillips RIP, and his The Chills. Big BFM news revealed today to the public that BFM officers are up on the move to K Road. Changes are afoot. And right at the beginning, a semi-unreleased track by The Golden Geese, Full Goose Rising. You can only hear it if you play The Golden Geese's online game, GooseYourOwnAdventure.com. If you choose the correct pathway, then you'll hear Full Goose Rising. It started out Black Sally by Human Instinct, of course. Having lots of fun digging through my library of tunes. Gonna check on some Backyard Burial, and then we'll hear from Kelly Maroney's Project Earth, I reckon. You're tuned in to Freak the Sheep on 95 BFM. Alright, this is Backyard Burial. If it came down to it, I'd eat you.

0: sorry. I have Tourette's syndrome, and it causes me to have these uncontrollable outbursts. Ball sweat, anus liquor, you know, there are some places I can't go, nipple biter,
1: what are you talking about? Barely noticed it.
0: Scrotum, sperm face. I just can't go near places like churches. Ha ha, vulva. Elementary school, jizz trap.

Hello, good evening. You are tuned in to Free the Sheep on 95 BFM. I'm your host for this week, Chris Cudby. I've been having a great time playing some deep cuts from the collection, but I thought it'd be a very good idea to jump in and do a little bit of back announcing before we really got out of control. We just heard that tiny little Iggy Punk track was by a group called Pussy Glitch from the mid-2000s Tamaki Makaurau. Track 4 from their unreleased CDR. Pussy Glitch may or may not have been a side project of the Minchicks. Who can say? They all wore masks, so there's no way of knowing. Before Pussy Glitch, we had Pontiac Banshee by Sound Canvas Ultra, Space by Totems, Break the Beat by Chain Gang, probably one of the coolest records that I own, Aotearoa Hip House track from late 80s? '99. Heck yeah. We also heard a couple of tracks from PHF, the PHF anthology, in fact. Years of Pain and the Exercise of Genre. Okay, Joe. And Harry W. playing jazz with the homies. Solar Bark, Earth, and Backyard Burial. If it came to it, I'd eat you, with a surprisingly ableist outro from 2001. What have we got coming up in the second half of tonight's Freak the Sheep show? 100% Aotearoa music every week, thanks to New Zealand On Air. Well, I'm going to play some low profile. One or two tracks from my favourite Aotearoa metal compilation, Attack from Down Under. Pretty keen to play some Crude. And then more surprises. It's been a real fun show so far, so let's just keep on going. We've got Ice to Vapor from Low Profile's Ella Funkin album. You're tuned into Freak to Sheep, 95 BFM.

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Yes, you're tuned in to Freak the Sheep on 95 BFM. I'm your host for this evening, Chris Cudby. Playing some favourites from the collection tonight. We just heard Warlords by Stonehenge, not to be confused with Stonehenge from the Attack from Down Under compilation. I'm going to try to play another track from that before we wrap up in 18 minutes time. We also heard a very lovely saxophone cover of Oxygen by Jean-Michel Jarre, recorded by Crude. And Basement Level by Emojian. Yes, I did go see Backrooms over the weekend. Also heard one of the greatest tracks ever, Wulang Jr. by Ludvigsen and Gash, from the Kiwi Animals Future Primitive Aotearoa 82 to 91 compilation. 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And Ice to Vapor from Low Profile's Elefunken. Not long to go before What? Show begins, hosted by Nirvana. Can squeeze a few more tunes in. I'm going to play some Cortina. I'll play some Tokyo from the Attack from Down Under compilation as well. I'll play another one from Crude, a kind of more chromey one. And then we'll see if we've got any time for any more local tunes. Thank you so much for tuning in to Freak the Sheep with me, Chris. It's always a pleasure. I may not be back in the studio until early July. Maybe. We'll see what happens. Huge news in the BFM world today as well. Relocating to K Road. Right next to the new train station. Or thereabouts. I don't know the exact location. Nobody saw me. Yet to be revealed. Hope you had an excellent New Zealand Music Month. I had a great one up until I got sick last week. Happy to be back. All right. Always good. Let's have a listen to Cortina. You're tuned in to Free the Sheep on 95 BFM.

0: gonna be so good when the City Rail Link opens. 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
4: It's concerning that you keep repeating that. I don't even think my name is Sonny Jim. Is that my name? Captain?
5: Patience. Captain. Sonny Jim.
6: I am Sonny Jim. We are both Sonny Jim. Lando, we made it. 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

Kia ora te whanau, ko Nirvana tōku inua. I'm Nirvana. Shout out to Chris for doing the last show. Played some really amazing tracks and artists that I really love. It's always refreshing to hear another Totems tracks that I just like never discovered, but I slowly unravel these gems as I move ahead in time. But for today's deliberations, I've got a really special album release that I'm gonna play in a bit, but I'll just perhaps in a second read out what the premise is to you all. So stay tuned in for that.

The first track is called Walls by Nan Madul, and the track after that is Movie Edit by my friend Ollie, who sent that in just before, an hour before. But yeah, today I thought I would play this really special release by this artist named Ruspe Shatpe. The release is called Ritornello at Love's End. And I intend to play the whole thing because, I don't know, I would like to. And a part of me wants to also read this intro for you that Ruspe has on his Bandcamp for this. So do check it out if you can. I want to play the whole album because I've been thinking a lot about pain and fatigue and what that kind of means, and have been looking at things, I guess, within the art realm, the sound realm, as to, you know, who are the artists who are, like, I guess, materializing the feeling of being in pain or having fatigue into their practice. And Ruspe is someone who does that with so much grace. So I'm just going to read the blurb really quickly of this album. Ritornello at Love's End sounds the tune of protracted mourning, a life irrevocably altered by illness, a global pandemic, a genocide sanctioned by empire's rot, the repetition compulsion of crushed uprisings. Composed and produced over 5 years, Ruspe Shatpe's debut LP and first release under his own name alternates lament and speechlessness, trinity and silence. The sonic palette Shatpe cultivates as gulps are remains sharpened and distilled. Persian plunderphonics, electroacoustic gestures, macro compositional experimentation. Yet a newfound weariness saturates the work. Fatigue modulates each piece, pulsing and punctuating ritornello like breath. The music emerges from this exhaustion and is carried by it, the composer at the mercy of its metronome. Across the album, abstraction is dialectically threaded with legibility. Tonal harmony, spoken text, rhythmic motives, and field recordings serve as anchors within cooler sonic geometries. Genre conventions are disregarded, samples collage promiscuously. The expansion of Shatpe's practice into visual art and writing during the album's creation manifests in newfound spatial and lyric qualities. Track titles such as Chant, Speech, and Clap Concrete gesture toward the internal abyss created by signification within sound. The album's cover, a copy of Pascal Quinard's The Hatred of Music resting on a stand where a score would ordinarily sit, underscores this tension. In the wake of devastating loss, music appears both radically inadequate and a precious balm. A refrain reframing love's end endlessly.

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6: Kia ora te whanau. The last track, I played two tracks just before, and the first one was called Love's End, and the second one was called Ritornello at Love's End. Stay tuned in for the rest of the tracks, and let me know what you think of this release as well.

Hello again. So I actually completely lied. The first track that I did play was Corpse Utopic. The one that I played after was Returnal at Love's End. And the one that I just played is called Love's End. And now I'm going to play Soft Stomp from this release again. I don't know. I think the sounds are really interesting in this. And the way that they're quite harsh and almost like rhythmic at some points with like some of the like, not rhythmic, but like metronomic, as it said in some of the description, reminds me of some of the way I guess I also have pain, because I struggle with chronic pain as well. So I am trying to like kind of understand how these sonic impressions are very much alike, how we might go through some of the pain and the fatigue kind of things, I guess, especially after COVID. I don't know, this is quite close to my heart at the moment, so yeah.

0: Yeah, it's a sweet store, great community.
1: Oi! No dribbling on the vinyl!
0: Gotta keep the label fiends in line, but they're alright.
1: Hey, what's the policy? You lick it, you buy it. Yeah, see you at the counter.
0: Music nerds, am I right?
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5: Mixtape was sad. She saw shows with specific themes and thought, who am I? Then one day she realised that she'd been lovingly crafted by her father Sam for a greater purpose, to guide people into their Sunday the right way. 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
6: Silk thread running across my skin. A bristle amplified to a raging storm. The amplified floor, the amplified ceiling, the empty vessel, the lost time, the longed potential. How clear is the rain running across my skin? Strength shatters, leaving amplified to a raging storm. The amplified floor, the amplified ceiling, the empty vessel, the lost time, the longed potential. Strength shatters, leaving yesterday's promises in a fruitful thought. A forgetful thunk. Baba wished me a reasonably fine feeling day. Perhaps I should learn to add reasonably before each thought, dream, aspiration, and fantasy. From now on. Flatten the affect. A flattened affect is the only way to tolerate a forgetful funk. The only way to tolerate this dull anesthetic craze. Attend self-induced coma to preserve, to survive. Forgetful funk. To survive. To reasonably survive. People seem alien right now. Each and every one at least endowed with superpowers. Or a well-kept secret, an inside joke.

Hello, hello. Thank you for tuning in. For the ones who are still soldiering through the hours of this evening, I also thought I wasn't quite mixing through them because of how choppy all of the tracks actually have been edited as, and I assume that they're supposed to be, I guess, listened to in a certain way, especially the track speech, where I guess Ruspe is just speaking and there's an abrupt drop at the end, which I feel like someone or anyone might think of it as a Lacanian end, just a very sharp end, mid-sentence, just stop talking, which I find really interesting. And I like how it's incorporated in all of this in a very dramatic way. But I've got the last track here from this release. So, yeah, I would love to know what people are thinking about this. This track is called 40. And yeah.

Thank you for tuning in, for the ones who have and are still here. That was Ritonello's At Love's End by Ruspe Shatpe. Support the project if you can. Yeah, I think it's a very generative space that it is created within. Anyway, I've been deliberating a lot on the name of my show, which is obviously every month. And I've kind of arrived at Ordinary Notes, which I think I'm gonna prepare this thing for it at some point soon as well. But I just wanted to talk a bit about why Ordinary Notes. I've kind of borrowed the title from Christina Sharp's book called The Ordinary Notes. And I'm actually going to play a fragment of her lecture where she goes through some of the notes and like reads parts of the book. And under that, I'm going to play Usral by Eliana Ratik. Stay tuned in, I suppose. I feel like I've talked a lot this evening, and I'll keep it to the minimum for this hour.

I'm going to read from ordinary notes, but because I'm a relentless editor, some of the notes aren't exactly as they appear in the book. And there are three additional notes. That's the thing about a published book. You can't keep changing it, but then again, you can. There are also three video notes, and those notes are thanks to a collaboration with Khalil Joseph, Onye Anwanyu, and Black News. But first, another short preface. So, a bit of an explanatory note. So, Ordinary Notes is a series of 248 written notes. There are also visual notes that are photographs, for the most part, that attend to multiple meanings of the words ordinary and note, and what ordinary might mean in a Black life in this moment in the world. So these are notes on encountering the daily, the literary, the visual, violent, the arbitrary, the ordinary, and the beautiful. They're notes on Black life. The book has eight sections, and the notes are organized by a kind of logic of juxtaposition, accumulation, and encounter. And they're always concerned with what I think of as the ordinary, extraordinary matter of Black life. The name Ordinary Notes, and you'll see this in note two, but I'll still say, comes from my continued thinking of Toni Morrison's Beloved. And the scene, for those of you who've read Beloved, which I'm guessing is a lot of you, in which Paul D is held in a slave labor chain gang

in Alfred, Georgia. And the man called High Man takes on the responsibility to interrupt the particular violences of the morning. And High Man's daily calls are life-sustaining ordinary notes of care. That is, they cut through the violence of the surround, and they sound a deep regard for each other, for what can be withstood, for what must be eased, or for what must end. Encounters are central to the book, encounters with books, with people, places, ideas, art, and of course with the past. There's a section of ordinary notes called Lucida that reads Roland Barthes' Camera Lucida and asks, what would a Camera Lucida of the Black maternal look like, or be like, or do? There's a section called Preliminary Entries Toward a Dictionary of Untranslatable Blackness, which thinks a series of words from a position in Black life, words like life, tenderness, refusal, archive, regard, and elegance. And that section has definitions that are written by me, but it also brings together definitions written by colleagues and friends who are scholars, poets, artists, writers, and together it forms a kind of choral response to the dictionary that earlier suggests itself. The book closes with a series of photographs. I'm not a photographer, but you know, I have some little snapshots in there. And a painting by the artist Colleen Smith of my mother's hand holding a copy of Beloved. And these notes act as kind of visual notes of what I call beauty every day. And they're the ordinary notes that I also try to make and leave in the world as trace. In the Wake, I wrote that while we Black people are constituted through and by vulnerability to overwhelming force, we are not known only to ourselves and to each other by that force. So Ordinary Notes is my attempt to animate and make present that other register of knowing, one that we might name as regard. Part one. A brief record of facts. Thoughts written down as an aid to memory. Quote, there's time enough, but none to spare, end quote. Charles Chestnut, The Marrow of Tradition. There are all kinds of ordinary notes. There are unreservedly anti-Black notes. There are notes that attempt but fail to undo anti-Black logics. Then there are notes that refuse to accede to the logics that simultaneously de, re, and unhuman Black people. These Black notes may land in silence or a tone, a sound, a pitch, a record, or an observation made with care. These notes might just reach you across distance, time, and space, and with them you may be held and held. Note two. In Toni Morrison's Beloved, it is High Man with his high at dawn and the ho when evening came, who takes on the responsibility to interrupt the particular violence of the daily morning rapes, the armed white men's demand for fellatio for one or some or all of the Black men who make up that prison gang in Alfred, Georgia. High Man's daily calls are an interruption, not an end. His morning calls redirect the violence of rape to the violence of other captive labor. To be a Black man and to arrive on the line another morning is to have lived with and through all of these violences. Put another way, High Man's calls do not immediately change the fact of his imprisonment or their own, but they do change the atmosphere. His held note establishes a connection among the men. When the deluge comes that almost kills the Black men locked underground in the mud and water in their cages come graves, locked there by the white men who hold the keys. The trust and care established through High Man's ordinary note provide the means through which Paul D. and the 45 other men held not only in chattel slavery, but also in a prison labor camp, grab onto those 1,000 feet of hand-forged chain, hold on to each other, plunge into, up, out, and through the mud, and escape that prison slash grave slash ship in Alfred, Georgia. With that note, they are held. Note three. Quote, the past, or more accurately, pastness, Michel Rouf-Trouillot tells us, is a position, end quote.
Several years ago, when we were in Erlangen, Germany, R and I went to the Nazi Documentation Center and Nazi Party rally grounds in Nuremberg. By the time we left, after watching the films and viewing the installations and the displays of photographs, books, racist games, and more, we were convinced that depending on where one stood, this memorialization would actually attract people to Nazism. The objects function as memorabilia, a memorialization not of the wounded, but of the perpetrator. We observed the other people at the center. Some of their faces were filled with admiration for the brutalities of white nationhood and the heraldic cry of white supremacy. They were lit with an emotion that was neither horror at the perpetrators nor sympathy for their victims. The visual and sonic repetitions in the Nazi Documentation Center may now be, or may always have been, incapable of doing the work of quote-unquote never again that in their installation they were intended to do. We saw in them not the condemnation of the Nazis, but their glorification. These displays enter a present in which, quote, in no way can we identify the past as past, end quote. Note 5. In my memory, there are two photographs. The first one is of a white boy shouting. His mouth and face are contorted by what looks like hatred. I don't remember if the target of that hatred was also in the photograph. What I remember is his face and vaguely a dog. The photograph was in a book, part of a photo essay about love overcoming hate. And from the text and context, it's clear that the white boy is angry about black people. The second photo might also have been in the book. I don't now know for certain. But from the age of 8 or 9 until the book disappeared, I think my mother took the book away, until I was about 11, I would sometimes open it and look at that photo. There was something about that face that I wanted, thought I needed to understand. Cloth-bound, hard back, and deep green. The book came from an evangelical Catholic meeting I attended when I spent the weekend with a family named Deckhaus. The organizers of the meeting distributed the book to the overwhelmingly white congregants to instill in them the sinfulness and ugliness of racial and religious hatred. I did not need this lesson. But most of what I remember about that book revolves around the photo of that white boy. His face is an open mouth rictus of hatred. I felt I knew it. It reminds me now of a young man in a photograph of white supremacists marching on the campus of the University of Virginia in Charlottesville, Virginia, on August 11th, 2017. Reminds me now of the white supremacists who stormed the U.S. Capitol building on January 6th, 2021. The second photograph is famous. When I saw it, I felt that I knew what it was to be the girl at the center of it. So alone and surrounded by hate, I knew her fear. I thought that I saw on the level of her body, her shock or stunnedness in the face of such hatred. It was a kind of composure I could not imagine summoning. I felt the force of that photograph molecularly. The girl in the second photograph is Elizabeth Eckford. When I made this, I forgot to put the second half of the note, so I will go to the next note. Note 6. I find that first photograph completely by chance, not exactly as I have described it. There is no dog. There is a belt. But as soon as I see it, I know it is the photograph from that green fabric-covered book. It's the boy's open mouth. It's that belt wrapped around his hand. It's that rage. And seeing it again, I'm hit with a force of recognition so strong it produces nausea. The caption reads, quote, "Youngsters jeer as moving men tote possessions of the Horace Baker family up the steps of their new home in the formerly all-white Delmar Village development here, 8/30. The Negro family finally gained entrance to their new home after 2 days of demonstrations by whites," end quote. This photograph was taken August 30th, 1963, in Folcroft, Pennsylvania.
2 years before I was born and 16 miles from where my family lived in a black neighborhood in the majority white suburb of Wayne, Pennsylvania. The boy with the belt wrapped around his hand, I faced that white boy almost every day. So much hatred in that photograph, and they are called youngsters, as if those ecstasies of racial hatred and the confidences of white supremacist violence are simply them practicing their rituals of passage. Note 11, a dictionary suggests itself. Part 2, to make or have the effect of a note. Quote, the archive is meaningful in its context. It is not truth. It belongs to an entire social environment. Françoise Verger. Note 18. I wanted to write about silences and terror and acts that hover over generations, over centuries. I began by writing about my mother and grandmother. Note 23. So there's a section of the notes that really think about memorials and monuments. I'm not reading most of those notes today, but I'm reading some of the notes kind of around them. So note 23. The architecture of the memorial stages encounter. Spectacle is not repair.

0: Yeah.
1: High voltage Auckland artist Who Shot Scott has just dropped his bold new album, Harry. Don't you know bad
2: girls do it better? This fresh release from Who Shot Scott is a fearless and unfiltered body of work intended for anyone who's ever felt like an outsider.
3: He's got a fast car, he's got a fast car.
1: Harry, the new album by Who Shot Scott, out now and available wherever good music is found.
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Yeah.

So these are the words of what I do. It could be the text, or I could be the text. I could read, but also I could be read. It's just how I work my life out. It's just how I work my life out.

sharing with you some real life content, like the way I make is purely informed. Life, every day. Feelings mostly. The voice is real. 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

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Yeah. It's pretty cold. 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
1: there's a thing in the sky.
0: We ran outside.
1: Come on!
0: And there it was. This long green thing in the sky. 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

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In Carney, we had big man twitching. 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And if me and bros that war.

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0: 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It's The Clatter, Auckland's oldest Irish pub.
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out at the other end, there's people who are going to go and punch a card every day, punch it at night, and go home and wait for Friday to get a little money, which is just enough to take them back again on Monday. And it's that circle that we have to break.

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I think the song you're looking for is Mystical Moments by Space Ghost Perp. Yeah, look for it on YouTube. Probably won't find it anywhere else. Cheers.

Sempre.

motion is here being investigated scientifically in its own motion.

And that was Estrella Por Estrella by, I actually unfortunately can't pronounce his name, Joshua Crampton. That's my name I'm missing, but beautiful album. And there's me signing off. 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

vote.

Alright, Yodi family, I'm just making my way through the store right now, you feel me? Alright, Yodi family, right now I'm in the electronics section, you feel me? You guys already know what time it is, just bringing the vibes straight to the Walmart, you feel me? Because everyone's out here just doing shopping, running some errands and stuff, you feel me? But I'm out here bringing the beautiful vibes. But yeah, Yodi gang, today's a good ass day. I hope every single one of you guys are having a good day as well. I hope everyone's doing positive and productive activities. Every single one of you guys were put here on this earth because you have a purpose. Someone told me the other day, Fulcrum, I don't have a purpose, I don't have a mission, I don't belong here on earth. You wouldn't be alive here today in this present moment if you didn't have a motherfucking purpose, bro. You feel me? I just gotta let you guys know that in every single video, you feel me? You guys are here and alive today because you guys have a purpose and mission. You gotta keep it pushing, bro, you feel me? It's all good if you don't know what you wanna do yet. You just gotta use the present moment to tap into yourself, bro. And they wanna distract us from the present moment, you feel me? Because they know we're filled with value. They know we're filled with abundance. And so they need to dumb us down. They need to make us weak so they can keep extorting us out of our valuable energy, you feel me? And they extort us out of our valuable energy by, like, making us scroll all day and watch these dumbass advertisements, bro. This shit get deep, you feel me? Even though I've had like this massive fucking growth, this massive like success these past like couple weeks type shit, I'm always gonna pursue my purpose and mission, which is to let you guys know I'm not better than you guys, I'm not above you guys, I'm just a regular human being at the end of the day type shit. I wanna be the face for the weird kids. I wanna show you guys that this shit is possible. You guys saw me speak this shit into like existence. I used to work like my job and I was like, bro, eventually I'm gonna be doing this YouTube shit full time, bro, you feel me? And I just worked very hard at this shit, bro, you feel me? I just wanna let you guys know that this shit is possible, bro. Whatever the fuck you guys wanna do, whether it's getting a degree, becoming a doctor type shit, becoming a musician type shit, whatever your purpose and mission is, you feel me? You can fucking do that shit, bro, you feel me? Like, I'm just regular old Fulcrum. I'm regular old Fulcrum at the end of the day, but I was able to manifest this shit, you feel me? And it's truly just the beginning, bruh. Even though, like, all this amazing shit is happening to me, you feel me? Like, the only thing that truly matters to me is going after my purpose and mission, letting every single one of you guys know that you guys are valuable and important, for real, for real. Every single one of you guys woke up today because you were valuable and important, you feel me? You have that infinite abundance within inside of yourself, you feel me? The infinite abundance is contained within the present moment. Your purpose and mission is contained within the present moment. It's not contained in the past, the future, on TikTok, on Instagram. It's not contained within comparing yourself to other people. You are awesome and you are badass, Yodi family. I believe in every single one of you guys, for real, for real. Doesn't matter what age, what size, what gender you are, you feel me? No matter who the fuck you are, if you woke up today, you have a purpose and mission, you feel me? And I love every single one of you guys. I believe in every single one of you guys. Don't give up, you feel me? And don't compare yourself to me. Don't compare yourself to any rapper. Don't compare yourself to any other fucking YouTuber or celebrity. You're fucking amazing, you feel me? So many people go throughout their lives like comparing themselves and wishing they were someone else, you feel me? You're fucking amazing the way you are, you feel me? You don't need this type of clothes. You don't need this type of car. You don't need anything to be amazing. All you need to be amazing is be yourself, Yodi family. And every single one of you guys are awesome type shit. I love every single one of you guys. Thank you guys for the support and shit. I love every single one of you guys. Thank you guys for the support and shit. I'm never gonna stop making my videos, bro. I'm gonna be making my videos forever, forever. I was just like really thinking hard yesterday, Yodi family. I was thinking hard yesterday. I was like, damn, life really changed crazy in a year, bro. You feel me? Life changed for me crazy in fucking a year, Yodi family. Like, last year was a lot different, bruh.
never thought that, like, I would have made it this far, bro. And the thing is,

0: Whoa! When on earth are we?
1: Congratulations, you've made it on time for Sages of the Ages.

Yo. It's 2002. We're coming at you live from the year 2002. My magical compatriot, is temporarily missing, but all will be well. That was The Coral with Dreaming of You. Yeah, it's Ages of the Ages. We've traveled back to the year 2002, and we'll be playing you exclusively songs from the year 2002. It's a year that's not that good, because I'm not alive yet, but music-wise, it's a doozy. So you're in for a treat. I don't know where Caster is. That's nice and fun. But, I mean, I guess I can just play a song. We can just keep going without my good friend. It's a real tragedy. Hang on, I've got to get this system where we were running not ready. Hold, please. Oops. There's too many CDs. All right. This is live radio.

0: Wow.
1: And just like that, everything is back normal and not going wrong.
0: Yeah. I mean, something's always going wrong. It's Ages of the Ages. We're stuck in the time streams.
1: And it's 2002, so a lot is going wrong.
0: Yeah, it's not the greatest year for the world.
1: Yeah, that's a way to put it.
0: Some bad stuff happened last year.
1: I've heard. I'm sure it will have no long-lasting consequences on the world as we know it, and the way that everything works.
0: War in the Middle East? Where have I heard that one before?
1: What? That's crazy. That was Beautiful Loser by Suede. And of course, before that was Warning Sign by Coldplay. Maybe the most contentious song that we've ever played.
0: Maybe.
1: Okay, the most contentious song that we've played on Sages of the Ages, because Caster hates Coldplay, which is fair.
0: It's a justifiable take.
1: It's an understandable take, and I did think about when I was playing, because, you know, it's Coldplay, biggest band in the world, and they do suck now.
0: They're really, like, they're not great.
1: They absolutely, and...
0: And not even just the music as well.
1: They're, like, decent sometimes.
0: Yeah.
1: I
0: mean, as people.
1: Well, that's what I mean.
0: Yeah.
1: Sorry. But no, I am a staunch defender of, well, their first two albums, but especially that album. I mean,
0: that was actually what prevented me from making it through the time stream.
1: That's their most recent album, obviously, because it's 2002. I'm sure they will continue to make interesting music. Totally not.
0: No, yeah.
1: Anyway.
0: I hope they do a collab with the Chainsmokers.
1: Who are the Chainsmokers?
0: It's not important right now.
1: Anyway, up next we have Sand River.
0: We do? Yeah, we do.
1: Beth Gibbons and Rustin Mann.

0: Whoa. Whoa, what's that? What's that? Whoa. Whoa.
1: That's the thunder going off for one of my favorite artists.
0: Wow.
1: Thanks. That was The Way We Get by Spoon. And then after that, the one you've just listened to was Method Acting by Bright Eyes, a band that I love very dearly, and have had the privilege of seeing live in the future, of course, and not 2002.
0: I understand where you're going for that with, like, yeah, in the future from 2002, but it's conceptually really funny for a guy to be like, yeah, I love this band, I've seen them live in like 2 years time.
1: Like, their favorite my favorite album of theirs hasn't released yet, according to
0: I'm imagining like a guy in 2026 who's bought concert tickets for someone in like 2027, being like, dude, I've seen them live, just not yet.
1: Okay, that's cringe. I don't like that.
0: No, he's a fun guy. I'm imagining him smiling.
1: Do we know what's going on in the world of 2002, Kester?
0: Middle East was the big old thing. We got a New Zealand election this year.
1: Fun.
0: You know who wins this? You should.
1: Well, I do. Wait.
0: Come on. Yeah. It's really easy.
1: It's Helen, right?
0: Yeah, it's Helen Clark.
1: I'm not. I thought for a second maybe.
0: And it's a big election as well. She's up against a really kind-hearted fellow.
1: Beautiful, beautiful man.
0: Rep National.
1: That's not an official stance from Sages of the Ages.
0: No. We are ripping Auntie Helen.
1: But I mean,
0: she was at BFM gigs. You know this?
1: No.
0: Yeah, they got her in Audio Culture.
1: Oh, awesome.
0: Yeah. She's like swagged out at the power station and stuff.
1: Speaking of New Zealand.
0: Speaking of New Zealand. Oh, yeah. Should I intro this track? Yeah, this is called, where did it go? This is called Rock and Roll, but I need to stress that it's spelled R-O-K-I-N-R-O-L. Rock and Roll. Ram Raid by an artist called WWIV, which assuming I have to World assume War. Is World War IV, yeah.
1: Let's take a gaze.
0: Yeah.
1: Let's take a gander. You're listening to Sages of the Ages.
0: Wrap your listening gear around this.

0: What are we listening to right now, Alex?
1: Right now, this should be Dinosaur Adventure 3D by Underworld.
0: It sounds 3D.
1: Yeah.
0: Yeah, and before that, what did we have? I don't remember. You're going to have to tell
1: before
0: me.
1: Before that, it was Salmonella Dub with...
0: Oh, yeah, the Salmonella Dub was Tui Dub. But we also had
1: Oh,
0: well,
1: yeah, we had... Yeah, sorry, we had Daybreaker before. By Beth Orton.
0: Yeah, the Salmonella Dub song was earlier.
1: Yeah, you're right. That's my bad.
0: Earlier, I alluded to the fact that Bill English, the candidate standing against Helen Clark, was a guy in favor of BFM. I should mention, this is a reference to the fact that many of the... Wednesday Wire, and also Plato's Retreat last week, and I were out doing some field journalism and ran into Bill English just on the road.
1: I am going to be 100% real with you.
0: Yeah?
1: When you were talking about who Helen Clark was going up against.
0: Yeah?
1: I had no idea who it was, and Bill English was the farthest...
0: Oh no!
1: From
0: it's
1: my head.
0: It's obviously,
1: and now
0: Bill.
1: I remember it's come up before. And
0: yeah,
1: you know,
0: yeah, because he's the only national leader to have lost two elections.
1: Spoilers.
0: 15 years apart, and both of them were to women, which is not like an indictment on him or anything. I just think he probably internalizes that. Anyway, Manny said, "Howdy, Bill," as he walked past, and he looked at us with what I interpreted as disdain, which was interesting. But more importantly, in 2002, you know the big bottle of LMP in Pydor?
1: Yeah, of course.
0: Yeah, I moved it. Just like across the road, just like down the road, yeah.
1: I'm struggling to imagine that bottle anywhere else.
0: Yeah, so it used to be just like up the road a bit.
1: And now it's like up the road a bit.
0: Yeah.
1: But, like, it feels like it's in the right place.
0: Yeah, well, they made the right call.
1: Yeah. Like, actually, good on them.
0: Yeah.
1: It's good stuff.
0: It's a New Zealand landmark back where it's supposed to be.
1: You know what's so special about 2002, though, Kester?
0: What's so special about 2002,
1: Do you know
0: Alex?
1: What people have to do in 2002?
0: What do people have to do in 2002?
1: They have to pay their bills.
0: They have to pay their bills? Alex, what are you saying? Are we about to go to a break?
1: Well, actually...
0: No, we're not. We're not about to go to a break. There's been some sort of admin error on our part.
1: It's fine.
0: It actually won't last very long at all.
1: The song's still going.
0: Oh, it's not still going.
1: He lied.
0: Abort. Look, Our joke was too funny.
2: Whoa, it's time to pay some bills.
0: Yeah.
3: Wow, we get along so well. I feel like I've known you my whole life.
4: I know, it's crazy. I'd love to see you again.
3: Sorry, I just have to ask. Your hoodie is so random. What is 95BFM?
4: Oh, I knew this was too good to be true.
3: What? Wait, where are you going?
4: No!
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3: And as I said, Frith, if this harpsichord is gauche, then what's Max Martin? 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

0: That was Gravity by Big Runga. Great track.
1: And what was before that?
0: Whoa, you... that must have been my headphones. It sounded like you cut out. I got scared. What was before that? It was Audio Source. It was Hops Scotch. That's two words, like the thing in beer and the thing in whiskey.
1: Well, hey.
0: Like that drinky.
1: You can't be... Well, you can be calling it a drinky, but I think it's unbecoming.
0: Yum, yum. Had pasta for dinner last night.
1: It's
0: just talking about anything now.
1: Yep. We are just talking about anything. I had a stir fry.
0: Doesn't beat my pasta.
1: It was very salty, though.
0: I've got some extra in the fridge right now. I'm so excited.
1: I got some left at home as well. Yeah. That's my lunch or dinner.
0: It's got broccoli in it.
1: It's a great day for leftovers.
0: Yeah.
1: Anyway, it's 2x6, taking us halfway.
0: Barely even a day at this point. 6 in the morning. What are we doing here?
1: That's true.
0: What's going on?
1: What are we doing? What's going on?
0: What are we doing?
1: That's a spoiler. I don't know if Tucker Carlson has a career.
0: He for sure exists in 2002. Yeah, but I think he's doing

0: That was, of course, Flaming Lips with Yoshimi Battles the Pink Flaming Robots.
1: Yeah.
0: Part one. Pink Robots, it's not flaming, that's my bad. I added in Flaming Lips is flaming. I'm going to think about that.
1: I'm not.
0: I'm asleep.
1: It's 2002 and we've got big events in the world because it's busy and it's the 2000s, which means so much is happening.
0: We've had a texter astutely point out that, yeah, Japan and Korea hosting the Football World Cup.
1: Yeah.
0: Brazil, great Brazilian team this year. Absolutely phenomenal. They take it home.
1: The trophy.
0: And Spain loses to Korea.
1: Yeah, South Korea. I just feel like we need to stress that. You mention that North Korea was up to...
0: They're pretty good at football, at least these days.
1: North Korea.
0: Sorry. Yeah, North Korea's pretty good at football these days, as in where the time that we come from.
1: Yeah, got it.
0: I don't know what they're doing in 2002.
1: Probably not.
0: But football, it's not all lost weapons. For Spain. For Europe, really.
1: Yeah.
0: Bunch of stuff going on in Europe. They got this newfangled currency.
1: Yeah, I've heard about it, I think. Get this? Yeah.
0: The whole of the European Union?
1: Yeah. No, not quite.
0: Okay, not the whole of the European Union. Yeah, you're right.
1: You're missing one.
0: A large chunk of the European Union.
1: All but one,
0: Union.
1: I would argue.
0: No, a couple.
1: A couple? Really?
0: There's still countries in the EU that don't...
1: Oh, no, yeah, because Greece was late, weren't they?
0: Because their economy crashed, and then they... The Scandinavian.
1: Remember?
0: Yeah, it happened The Euro crisis in Greece.
1: Yeah.
0: Well, that's spoilers as well.
1: Spoilers.
0: I think. Slobodan Milosevic.
1: Yeah, who cares?
0: He's being tried for crimes against humanity in The Hague.
1: I mean, he for sure did it.
0: And biggest news, Switzerland's decided to be brave and joined the UN.
1: Ooh. Finally.
0: In 2002.
1: Took them a while.
0: They're breaking their silence. They think the world is good, actually.
1: Yeah, human rights. I'm kind of a fan of those.
0: I mean, speaking of the United States, the United Nations Commission of Human Rights.
1: Yeah.
0: I think the U.S. failed to get reelected to the committee.
1: Yeah, not ideal.
0: I wonder what's going on in 2002.
1: I've heard that the United States might be up to some human rights violations.
0: People are expecting them to invade Iraq.
1: No, I don't think it's going to happen.
0: You don't think it's going to happen?
1: Yeah, well, war on terror, war on Shmira, that's what I say. The United States will withdraw its troops from the Middle East at some point before the year 2100. It's a bold call because I don't think it's true.
0: Anyway, for the record, I'm not pushing that aside. I agree. We're gonna continue. We're gonna stop yapping because we've been talking way too long.
1: Yarn.
0: And we will
1: play some
0: keep
1: music,
0: playing some bangers
1: like the radio
0: with Wilco's Heavy Metal Drummer.
1: Okay.

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9: Welcome back. You're listening to Sages of the Ages on 95BFM. A little bit abrupt there on the break, but before the break we had Sigur Rós with Untitled. The whole album is Untitled. Great album, nice and pretty, nice and beautiful. And before that we had The Golden Age by Beck. It's 2002. Music, obviously, important part of culture. We're here to celebrate music on 95BFM, but we can't forget the other stuff. And honestly, the movies this year are a doozy. As I'm joined now at the desk.
10: I love movies. Tell me about all the movies.
9: Well, first of all, looking at the top five.
10: The top five. Movie. I know what the highest grossing movie of the year is.
9: For number eight.
10: What's
9: Which
10: number eight?
9: Is Ice Age.
10: Ice Age. I don't like the first one.
9: It's a series.
10: The baby looks distressed. I don't like the way it looks.
9: But I like Thid. I can't do this.
10: Thid?
9: Yeah.
10: Something like that.
9: Number five, Men in Black 2.
10: Great. Love Men in Black.
9: Number four, Star Wars Episode 2, Attack of the Clones. Are you noticing a theme here?
10: It's the worst of... Am I going to make that call? No, Phantom Menace is worse.
9: I think
10: they go from worst to best.
9: They're both
10: prequel movies.
9: Very bad in very different ways.
10: I think Attack of the Clones is fun, whereas Phantom Menace is just bad.
9: Yeah, Phantom Menace, there is a more fundamental, I think, issue with the movie as a whole, whereas Attack of the Clones is just like a whatever cool action movie. There's more lightsabers.
10: There's more Jedi.
9: Yeah.
10: There's lots of, I mean, we get the scene where Obi-Wan goes to Geonosis, which is great.
9: Number three is Spider-Man. Number two is Harry Potter and the Chamber of Secrets.
10: Yuck.
9: Another sequel.
10: Yo, wait, this is crazy, because this is what? All of the Harry Potter books haven't even come out. Did they start making movies before the books?
9: Yeah, I'm pretty sure.
10: Whoa.
9: If I've got that right. And, of course, number one.
10: Yeah. I mean, it's
9: another sequel.
10: Yeah. But it's, one of the better ones. It's a great movie. Lord of the Rings, The Two Towers. Unfortunate timing, obviously.
9: Yeah. These guys are clueless. What?
10: We know lots of stuff. Yeah, the movies, The Lord of the Rings, The Two Towers is a great time. It's really fun. It's an unfortunate timing, obviously, because it's released in 2002 after something happened the year before. But they still got away with releasing a movie titled The Two Towers, which
9: they
10: is
9: did.
10: Great.
9: But moving on from movies.
10: Video. There's more stuff?
9: No, well, moving on from movies to video games.
10: Oh, yeah.
9: It's a big year for video games.
10: Yeah, it is. We can play this and then speak over it a bit. Games.
9: Oh yeah, I guess we can do that.
10: Yeah. Yeah, I'll intro the song. Intro? This is Sneak Man by Hideki Naganuma from the game Jitset Radio, which is like this action beat 'em up where you're also like a skateboarder, and it's got awesome soundtrack.
9: Oh yeah.
10: Ooh, you hear that?
9: Oh yeah.
10: Oh, this is awesome.
9: But big year for me.
10: Big year for you.
9: We got an Elder Scrolls installment with Elder Scrolls 3 Morrowind. But perhaps most importantly, because my father had me playing it from the age of maybe 4 or 5, Warcraft 3, Reign of Chaos, drops in 2002.
10: This is so fun.
9: Which is very big for me. And this is really fun.
10: The song rocks.
9: And because of that, we're gonna get out of your ears.
10: Yeah.
9: It's been a talk-heavy episode.
10: Now it'll be music heavy. Maybe we'll take you all the way to the 7 o'clock hour.

what's going on? What? What's going on? What's going on? What? I don't understand.

0: of a bad man.
1: I'm not afraid of you, Mr. Big Bad Wolf. So you better not follow me anymore. And furthermore, don't bother any of my friends in Fairyland anymore, because I'll protect them.
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That was Really Glad by Shehad. And before that was Son of a Bush by Public Enemy. This is Michael Hillbilly by The Tall Dwarves.

0: Yeah. High voltage Auckland artist Who Shot Scott has just dropped his bold new album, Harry. Don't you know bad
1: girls do it better? 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
0: He's got a fast car. Harry, the new album by Who Shot Scott, out now and available wherever good music is found.
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7: And 6:55 brings us to the latter end.
8: It's not really the latter end.
7: Yeah, it's just the end.
8: The latter end would have been like half an hour ago.
7: Yeah, the end of our show, basically.
8: Yeah.
7: Very close to it.
8: Final song coming up shortly.
7: That was Nesian Style by Nesian Mystic that we had, and we already introed the Tall Dwarfs track.
8: We did.
7: We said what it was.
8: Yes, I did it over it. I'm remembering now.
7: 2002, what a year.
8: Honestly, a very eventful year. Lots going on.
7: Yeah. We explored...
8: George Bush was doing a lot.
7: George Bush, yeah. We really sort of glossed over how bad the United States...
8: Homeland Security was founded this year.
7: Yeah, we really glossed over how bad the United States was doing this year. It's one of the worst years for the United States.
8: Which is saying something.
7: Yeah, because also it's before some of their really, really big stinkers, which come a lot later in
8: the 2000s.
7: Yeah.
8: But it's a good year for music. There's a lot of other stuff that we actually haven't been able to cover that we wish we could have. Absolutely fantastic across the board, all genres.
7: Yeah.
8: And it's beautiful. It's lovely.
7: And where are we going next time, Alex, as we look into the time streams? Hang on, let me do that. Whoa. The portal opened.
8: That's right. We are going, I think, hang on. I'm getting a signal.
7: I'm getting a signal as well. It's from recently. Well, I guess in the future to us right now.
8: We're going to 2018.
7: 2018. It's a big year. It's quite recent as years
8: it's
7: go.
8: It's 8 years ago. It's not that. Ooh.
7: It's pretty recent compared to most of our sages years.
8: That's true. It's our most recent time yet, but it'll be fun.
7: And to close us out, we've got a track that came out in 2002 that's been played on the B a bunch of times recently because it rocks. This track needs no introduction. It's Misty Frequencies by Shefu.

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2: Atamare, good morning. Ko Gabe Tokuingwa, ko Te Whitu Karaka, it's 7 o'clock. New Zealand could be facing a 12.5% tariff from the United States and a set of tariffs targeted at addressing forced labour. The United States Trade Representative says New Zealand, among the other countries, including the United Kingdom, China, Russia and Australia, has failed to impose and effectively enforce a prohibition on goods produced through forced labour. New Zealand exports to the US currently CF tariff of 10%. The United States had previously imposed a 15% tariff on New Zealand before it was ruled illegal by the country's Supreme Court. New Zealand Trade Minister Todd McClay says the US is now looking for other ways to put that tariff wall back up. Many food banks are facing imminent closure under new budget funding guidelines. The Salvation Army says much of the food banks will close due to a lack of government funding, as the new budget no longer directly gives money to food banks. The budget has provisions for funding food distribution, that is, collecting surplus and donated food, and spends up to $8 million annually on it, but has cut the $7 million previously given to food banks directly. Salvation Army Food Security Manager Sonia Cameron says that it would be tough for food banks to continue without the money, as demand for food banks was up 50% since the COVID pandemic. Social Development Minister Louise Upton, however, says that she is pleased that some funding was possible despite a fiscally challenged economic environment. Ka whakawhiti ki tāwahi nāinei in international news. Iran has attacked Kuwait and Bahrain in a series of drone and missile strikes, which the country says should serve as a lesson for the United States. The Iranian attacks hit multiple locations, including part of Kuwait's international airport, where one person was killed and multiple others were injured. Iran says the strikes are in response to a U.S. attack on one of its commercial vessels and a communications tower, claiming that each of their targets were linked to collaboration with the U.S. military. The most recent escalations in the conflict are threatening ongoing efforts for a ceasefire in the region, with the long negotiation period seemingly stalled even further as both sides stay uncompromising on key issues. Satellite imagery from Gaza has shown that Israel is building new military outposts in the region. Ceasefire provisions signed in October of last year mandated that Israel was to remove its troops fully from Gaza. Despite this, 40 new Israeli military outposts have been set up in Gaza, with 8 having been built from scratch after the October ceasefire went into effect. New Israeli sites are mostly being built across the Yellow Line, a buffer zone comprising about 60% of the territory of Gaza. Prime Minister of Israel Benjamin Netanyahu has said that the installations across the Yellow Line are part of an operation to squeeze Hamas, and that Israel would soon control 70% of

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0: And then aloha tonga o Tangaroa mo tēnei rā, your surf report for today. Ki te tai rā, whiti. On the east coast, up to 4 feet of northeast swell with light cross-shore north-northwesterlies. Taipari, high tide, is at 9:45 this morning, and Taitimu, low tide, is at 4 this afternoon with a score of 6 out of 10. Ki te tai Hawaru, on the west coast, up to 5 feet of west-southwest swell with light to moderate cross-onshore north-tending winds. Taipari, high tide, is at 11:45 this morning, and Taitimu, low tide, is at 6 this evening with a score of 4 out of 10. And that's your news, weather, and surf. Ko Gabe toku ingoa. 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

0: Alicia Joy with Dropping Keys, this one. Julian Dime with Steady.
1: Where's the worst place if you dropped your keys? Have you ever done the drain?
0: No, but that's gutting.
1: I haven't done the drain, but I did do a roadside bin on like the hottest day of summer.
0: Oh.
1: And someone put a whole bag of chicken bones in the bin.
0: Hello? Wow.
1: Yeah.
0: And it I wasn't, didn't know that song was going to lead to that story, but thank you.
1: It wasn't even like my keys. Oh, and so man. I was like frantically rummaging through a hot bin.
0: Of chicken bones.
1: Hot far out. Bin juice all over me.
0: Oh my God, that's horrific.
1: I didn't actually, even think I was going to share that story. It's quite personal, actually.
0: Hey, thank you.
1: You're welcome. I'm vulnerable.
0: I actually don't know if I've ever lost my keys, touch wood.
1: Okay, everyone.
0: I've had moments of like seriously misplacing them, but never like gone forever or dropped in an awful place. Did you get them back out of the bin?
1: Yep.
0: Oh, good. Wasn't all for nothing then.
1: I'm a survivor,
0: honestly. Oh my
1: I was
0: going
1: to go right there. I was going to go to the bottom of that bin, if need be.
0: Mm.
1: I knew they were in there. But yeah, I guess shout out all the people who have really lost their keys. Has anyone done the drain number? Because I can just imagine watching it go down and just be like,
0: oh, someone's had dropped keys and the drain is guttering. Did we say that? I don't even remember. It was like 30 seconds ago and I don't remember. Kei te ngenge aho. Far out. Thursday. Here we are. Ata maria te whānau. 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He parakwe hi tēnei. 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Ko rezera rāwako mili maua. Morena, you're listening to BFM Breakfast. It's 13 minutes past 7. This wonderful Thursday morning, we're listening to a little bit of Julian Dine. Kei te pehea koe, Millie?
1: Oh, kei te tino pai ho. I had the best nap of my life yesterday. Like, oh, slept awesome. Through construction, slept through everything.
0: Well done.
1: Woke up, had dinner, went back to bed. It was like yeah. It was like bare length of sleeping. I hibernated yesterday.
0: Wow, awesome.
1: And you know, I've come back feeling really freaking good.
0: Awesome. Yeah. That's good to hear.
1: How are you?
0: I'm good. I'm a little tired, but I'm good. I went to Jasmine Mary last night with Evie Bamford. That was really special. Such a beautiful show. Shout out Rowan, who's texted through that he also loved it and did a wonderful job on sound. I was also wondering if anyone saw Worm and Dry Cleaning last night, because there's simply no justice with that head-to-head. That was a tragic crossover of gigs. If you went to Dry Cleaning and Worm at the Hollywood Avondale, fuck up our mic, get in touch and let us know. How was it? I'm sure it was awesome. So many gigs. You simply cannot see it all, but you can damn well try. Alrighty, we've got a great show for you lined up this morning. Heaps of music. Not quite as busy as yesterday, which is quite nice. We've got Natural Ange coming up after 9. So, oh my God, some really tragic key stories coming through. This might be the worst possible place you could lose your keys. Dropping keys from a chairlift at Ruapehu, had to hitch down the hill at the end of the day and stay overnight in Awakuni. I mean, you're not ever getting those back, are you?
1: I lost my jandals on a chairlift once.
0: Why the hell were you wearing jandals on a chairlift?
1: I actually have no clue. I have no idea.
0: You've got no sympathy for me for that one, because that's just a stupid decision. I'm sorry.
1: I do remember having to go back down the hill under the chairlift to retrieve said jandal.
0: Oh, and you got it?
1: Jandals are a fickle footwear, honestly. Like, they're holding on by a thing.
0: Yeah, I don't imagine it would have sunk very far into the snow. It would have just sort of landed on top. Easy to find.
1: I don't think it was snowing. I don't know why I was on a chairlift.
0: All right.
1: I have to... Okay.
0: Whereas keys, that's just going straight down into the powder.
1: Yeah, that's going gone into forever. The snow. Yeah.
0: Gone forever.
1: Yeah, pretty much.
0: Anyway, coming up on the show,
1: Natural
0: Ange is coming up after 9. So if you've got pa thai about your health, your well-being, or anything you want us to ask Ange about, it's winter time now, so let us know your ailments and we'll let Ange give you some advice.
1: Yes, for all the bears tuned in, it's hibernation time, so, you know, Ange might have some answers for us.
0: Yes. We also have heaps of prizes, so it's a great time to have a B card. Of course, yesterday we just announced that we're moving to Karangahape Road, so if you're looking for a way to support us with that, B card is a great way, and it's kind of a win-win because you could be winning tickets to Aldous Harding, you could be winning vinyl, Who Shot Scott's new album, Harry. You could also be winning a ticket to Reggae Got Soul. So good. Oh, Liv went to dry cleaning and had an awesome time.
1: Woo-hoo.
0: Trying to imagine what it was like to be Florence's tambourine. What a life that would be. Wow.
1: That was real funny.
0: This is Lady Six, of course. Still not over how awesome that gig on Friday was. Oh. Music, you guys. Hatamarie, good morning. Get in touch. Tukupatoi maere matori iwerima. 5395 is the text line number. Let us know how your rapare is going so far.

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1: Whaiakine coming up in the news on the hour. A new marine reserve network in Otago is to be established next month. Energy Minister Simeon Brown and Energy Minister Simeon Brown has announced a $30 million government initiative to install solar panels across 500 schools. The United Nations urges the world to prepare for an extreme heat risk that is expected to be brought on from El Nino. And economic and diplomatic ties between the UK and China continue to improve as British Foreign Secretary Yvette Cooper continues a three-day tour of China. Stay tuned for these stories in full and more on the hour.
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0: Hello, how are you?
1: Pretty good.
0: Good, good, good, good, good. How's the weather going?
1: A little bit cloudy, a little bit cooler overnight last night. I think we might have had the odd little bit of a patchy shower. There's a few out there moving through, but expecting a partly cloudy today, day today. There will be a few showers likely this afternoon. I almost say possible, but there it seems like we'll get a few through. We may get the odd one this morning, but they could be a little bit heavier this afternoon. There is, we have had high pressure to the north of the country. It's still there, but there's an incoming big trough from the Tasman with, again, some pretty active fronts in there, particularly at the moment. So a bit of moisture feeding in from the north again, a bit of cooler air behind it, big area of high pressure behind it, which will eventually get here next week. It'll take its time moving across the central Tasman a little bit through the beginning of the week, so may get a couple of weak fronts, or we'll get a couple of weak fronts by the look of it, moving northwards across New Zealand around sort of Monday into Tuesday, which could bring a few patchy showers. But otherwise, we're in heading towards a spell of pretty fine and, by the look of it, fairly sunny as well weather, if not on the cooler side. So this warmer air around for a couple of days. We're expecting some warmer temperatures even today, particularly, and tomorrow. A little bit on Sunday maybe, but that's kind of where things, the warm air gets cleared out of the way. More moisture in the air as well, of that northerly beginning today, and that will lift the dew points and lift the overnight temperatures. We'll bring in quite a bit more clouds. Generally cloud increasing as we get through from mainly after today, maybe tomorrow through Saturday and a bit around on maybe, yeah, even Sunday, tiny bit, but kind of clearing out after that mostly. So yeah, a little bit of rain on the way, a little bit more of the warmer weather, and then we're into cooler, becoming mostly fine weather for a bit of a decent run of fine weather by the look of it on its way. So an upper level trough coming through as well over the weekend, so there could be some heavy, maybe even possibly thundery showers in there somewhere too. So forecast for today, partly cloudy with a few showers. Definitely a bit of cloud overhead, but it's is a little bit broken. Can see some blue sky there, almost sun managing to get through. Nice colour in the sky at the moment too.
0: Yeah.
1: Very nice. So a few showers around, might be some sort of more patchy ones this morning, and then more and more chance of the odd heavy one here and there, particularly as you get through into the afternoon. Overnight there could be a little bit of patchy rain around, maybe increasing a little bit as the night goes on. Today, north to northwesterly winds, and the high should be around 20 degrees. Overnight low around about 15, so quite a bit warmer than the down to about 8.5 or something we had here in Greyland last night. Friday, expect thickening cloud with showers and later rain, possibly heavy with chance of thunder. Fresh to strong northerlies tomorrow. Saturday, early rain clearing to partly cloudy with showers. There's a chance of thunder again, followed by a cooler night, a fresh northwesterly going westerly. Sunday, chance of an early shower, then becoming mostly fine, sunny and cool with a cool night. West-southwesterly becoming strong southwesterly. Monday, partly cloudy with a few showers developing. A fresh to strong west-southwesterly. Tuesday, fine and mostly sunny. Fresh south-southwesterly is dying out. And Wednesday, fine and mostly sunny with a light south-southwesterly. And that kind of light winds and sunny weather cooling down a tiny bit, just going on and on and on and on right through till, well, it looks like a bit into the following week at least. So
0: yes, yay.
1: Yeah.
0: Oh, we're excited. Oh, about good. That and then yeah, we'll just get through this little muddly patch and it'll,
1: yep.
0: It'll be beautiful.
1: don't mind a little bit of the slightly warmer nights for a while, but well, for a couple of nights,
0: yeah,
1: be all right.
0: Yeah. Hey, well, thank you so much, Rick. We'll leave you cool. To enjoy the rest of that sunrise.
1: All right.
0: And we'll catch up with you tomorrow.
1: We'll see you then.
2: Thanks, Rick. Ka kite. Bye.
1: Ka kite.
3: Wow, lucky I'm wearing a sweater. Thanks, Rick Breeze.
2: Ai, tēnā koe, Rick. Kei te whakarongo koe ki te reo irirangi poho, he parakuihi tēnei, you're on 95 BFM Breakfast. Thanks for being here. I think we should go into this new Hannah Everingham. I think it's a lovely little accompaniment to that nice sky out there that Rick's talking about. Wherever you are, I hope you can see it.
0: Yes, when I was in the drive-in behind the harbour was kind of...
2: some finger movements going on here.
0: You know when you forget the word for any body of water? And behind the harbour was like looking really pink and nice. Mm,
2: sort of peeking out from behind the clouds, eh?
0: Yeah, kind of yellow pink. Oh, it was beautiful.
2: Lovely. I think we're going to kick off with a prize quite soon because we've got a few to get through. So
0: yes.
2: If you're listening in and you're wanting maybe some tickets to Aldous Harding, I'd just keep listening in and be prepared to text in. Maybe get a B card if you don't have one. 95bfm.com/signup is the place to do that.

0: How good's that new Lao? Holy heck.
1: Yes,
0: that is. I don't think I could ever get sick of that song.
1: So good. La La La. They're in Europe at the moment. Or they just did Europe.
0: I think they're on ways home, maybe. Or just about.
1: Thank gosh. This country was suffering without them.
0: Yeah, so true. But also, lucky Europe, eh?
1: Yeah, lucky Europe, eh? Definitely. Right. Are you feeling generous, Rosetta?
0: Yeah, I am.
1: Oh, good. Good.
0: Shall we do a prize?
1: Yeah. Let's.
0: What do you want to start with?
1: Should we give away a double pass to Aldous Harding?
0: Yeah, that's a good idea.
1: Yeah.
0: Actually, I think we should give away two even, because we have got an extra one to give away, so...
1: Two!
0: And I feel as though maybe some people need...
1: Two!
0: A bit of extra help on a Thursday morning at 7:48 a.m. So, double the chances of winning a double pass. Double, double, double.
1: Wow. We're doubling down here on 95 BFM Breakfast, and we're giving away two double passes to see Aldous Harding live at the NZICC on Saturday, the 28th of November.
0: Wow. I'm so excited for this show.
1: Yes, Aldous is back in Aotearoa, playing her first show since 2023.
0: That's what the crazy. Hell?
1: That's ages ago. We're, of course, all getting together to celebrate the release of her new album, Train on the Island. Aldous will be playing the NZICC, that fancy new spot. Where a lot of the legends are getting up on the stage.
0: Yeah, I saw Bekronga perform there and it was pretty awesome.
1: Yes. You can either get your tickets from livenation.co.nz or you could text us right now. Oh my gosh. Thank you. Someone just called us rippers.
0: Yes.
1: Yeah. Text us right now with your name, your B card number, and Aldous Harding.
0: And also tell us about your favourite coat.
1: Yes.
0: Because we're going to listen to the song Coats from the new album Train on the Island. And does everyone have a favourite coat? What's your favourite coat?
1: My favourite coat's like this really heavy kind of, I don't know what you could call it, tweed. It has one downfall. It's got pockets, but they like split at the bottom.
0: Oh
1: so
0: my God, I hate that.
1: Sometimes I forget and things fall out of my coat liner.
0: Yeah. It's always the lining that goes first of your favourite coat, eh?
1: It is always the lining. I used to have this other one that was kind of like green screen colour. That was awesome.
0: Cool.
1: Now that was a cool
0: Did you
1: coat.
0: Ever use it green screen style?
1: Well, I'm...
0: Disappearing torso?
1: I think people haven't given me the opportunity to experiment with a green screen because they know how powerful I'd be.
0: Yeah, you'd be too powerful.
1: No, yeah, I would. But yeah, no, it's probably a stiff competition between those two. Mm-hmm. What about you?
0: I've got this coat that was my grandma's in like the 60s. And then I think my mum had it for a while and then my mum's given it to me. And we've repaired it several times from like moth holes and shit. But it's awesome. It's just like a, I don't even really know how to describe it. Like a heavy sort of black coat goes down to just above my knees maybe. It's got cute. We've replaced the buttons a couple of times. It's like barely hanging on, but it's just a really nice sort of like heavyweight black coat, you know?
1: Beautiful. Yeah, black goes with everything. I'm a firm believer in all black. I'm actually currently rocking all black.
0: Yeah, and you look very chic, so.
1: Yeah. Yep.
0: Case in point.
1: All right, tell us about your favourite coat, your name, your B card number, and we might be sending you and a friend to Aldous Harding.
0: I wonder what Aldous Harding's favourite coat is.
1: Oh, yeah, that's a good question. We'll have to ask her.
0: In the end, if we ever interview her.
1: No, we'll just track her down.

0: Yeah, it's a sweet store, great community.
1: Oi! No dribbling on the vinyl!
0: Gotta keep the label fiends in line, but they're alright.
1: Hey, what's the policy? You lick it, you buy it. Yeah, see you at the counter.
0: Music nerds, am I right?
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0: You're on 95BFM Breakfast. We're asking you what your favourite coat is. If you want to win a double pass to Aldous Harding, we're giving away not one, but two today. We've had a lot of honourable mentions to the Swan Dry, which I think is so fair. We've had quite a few complaints that the Auckland climate is not fit for our favourite coats. But we've actually had someone in the text line promise that they'll wear a bikini in their favourite coat, which is too hot, if they win. So, kind of want to say that. Someone's gone a bit conceptual, the coat of cream at the top of a bottle. Love that you can think like that at this time of the morning. Keep those coats coming in. Sounds like we've all got amazing wardrobes for this winter. And we'll reveal the winners shortly. But first, it's time for the news.
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2: At Marie, good morning. Ko Gabe toku ingoa. Ko te Warukarika. It's 8 o'clock. A new marine reserve called Te Aroa Te Rakihoia is to come into force next month. This network will include 5 new marine reserves in Otago and cover 308 square kilometres of Otago's coastal marine area. This network will be the first new set of marine reserves to be established in Aotearoa, New Zealand in more than a decade. Jamie Fowler, Conservation Impact Manager for Worldwide Fund for Nature New Zealand, said Te Aroa Te Rakihoia would be game-changing for some of the most rare and threatened species. She states that although this is a moment to celebrate, further action is still required as New Zealand Aotearoa should work towards protecting at least 30% of its ocean. This network will help cover just over 4% of ocean areas. Energy Minister Simeon Brown and Minister Erica Stanford have announced a $30 million government initiative to install solar panels across 500 schools. Brown says the solar panels will repay themselves in energy savings over the next 5 to 7 years, improving energy affordability for schools across the country. He added that schools will also be able to generate revenue by selling energy back to the grid, raising up to $6.7 million. Stanford says that the solar panels will also support schools in their role as emergency response locations, improving their resilience in times of crisis. The program is expected to finish rolling out in 2028, with between 8 and 100 panels to be installed at the end of this year. Ka whakawhiti ki tāwahi nei nei in international news. The United Nations is urging the world to prepare for extreme heat risk that is expecting to be brought on from El Niño. El Niño is a periodic warming of sea surface temperatures which typically lasts between 9 and 12 months. This period is expected to increase temperatures globally, disrupt regional climates, and may possibly induce hurricane formation in the central and eastern Pacific. Other risks posed by extreme heat conditions include a higher spread of disease and a further increase to food costs. The World Meteorological Organization predicts temperatures to rise from June to August, and El Niño is likely to continue until November. Economic and diplomatic ties between the UK and China are continuing to improve as British Foreign Secretary Yvette Cooper continues a 3-day tour of China, part of efforts to end a self-described ice age in relations by Prime Minister Keir Starmer. Despite differences between the two nations' approaches to human rights, domestic security and the war in Ukraine, both nations seek to ensure stability as global tensions rise, with Cooper stating that it is in their shared interest to have a rules-based international order in a press conference at China's Great Hall of the People yesterday. Arā te kawapūro, and that's the news.
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2: Anenga tohu arere mō tēnei rā, your weather report for today. Sunny and partly cloudy periods, then some afternoon heavy showers possible with overnight patchy rain. North-northwesterly freshening winds freshening overnight. A high of 20 degrees and an overnight low of 15 degrees. Sunrise today is at 7:30 this morning, and sunset is at 5:10 this evening. Ane ngā tohu rārere mō te āpopo, your weather forecast for tomorrow, Rāmere, Friday. Thickening clouds with showers and later rain, possibly heavy with thunder, fresh to strong northerlies. Arā te tohu rārere, and that's your weather. And that's your news and weather. Ko Gabe toku ingoa. The time is now 8:04.
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1: 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Thanks to climate change.
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0: Do-do-do-do, Ellie Surf.
4: Woo!
0: Did you like that one?
4: That was good.
0: Thank you.
4: Really good.
0: How are you?

0: It's got nothing on. It's got nothing on how it was yesterday, but it's definitely still. You could still get out there at some spots. High tides at 9:45. Low tides at 4 this afternoon. Sort of like a 5 out of 10, maybe a 6 in some spots. But yeah. West coast, we've got chest high-ish waves. Some bigger sets will be there as well. Winds, crosshore-y. They're starting kind of reasonably light this morning, but they will pick up a lot through the day, so it'll be pretty lumpy and gross by the end of the day. So if you can get out there this morning, it might be worthwhile, but not really for the arvo. High tides at 11:45, low tides at 6, probably like 4 or 5 this morning, and then close to like a 2 this evening, afternoon eve. Yeah.
1: Oh, bad day to be a surfer.
0: Bad day to be a surfer. Yeah, it's going to get pretty wild on the west coast, but then way forward looking, we're going to have some more good stuff coming.
1: Yeah,
0: we're just going to have to get through some wild west coast stuff.
1: There is hope on the horizon.
0: There's hope on the horizon. Yeah.
1: Oh, yes, you always fill my morning with optimism, Ellie.
0: Millie, that's your job.
1: Hey, look, it's a team effort now. Thank you so much, Ellie, and we'll chat to you tomorrow.
0: Sounds good.
1: All right, bye-bye. All right,
0: bye.
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3: Cowabunga, friend.
1: This is Therapy from Logic 1000, which was actually released a couple of years back as a part of the fundraiser for the Australian bushfires. There you go. Thanks for texting in your favourite quotes. I must say I did crack up really hard when Ants texted through, "I promise not to wear a bikini if I win." Thank you so much. Means the world. We're asking your favourite coat, your name, your B card number. We've got 2 double passes to Aldous Harding to give away. Of course, we have Natural Ange popping up just after 9 o'clock today. So, you got something that's bothering you? I'd text it through to 5395 and we'll see what we can do. You're on 95 BFM Breakfast. Keep it that way.

New Boards of Canada. I have nothing to say. I love this album. This is Blood in the Labyrinth. Final call for a double pass to Aldous Harding. Got a lot of people shouting out the good old oilskin coat, which I think, yeah, fair.

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The drugs don't work, I've tried a thousand times. 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It's weak and bleak, he stayed inside. Watch the creeps hit him when the woodwork squeaks with his lazy eye. Some days are fine, but as the spring tightens, he seems to unwind. 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I'm high. Watch the news as he brews another cup of chai. There's no god, at least one that meets his eye. 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
8: Oh, did you hear that? Get a B-card.
9: Yeah, so much on offer, so much to win. We have some winners already.
8: Yes, we do. Okay, are you ready for this?
9: Yeah.
8: Brace yourselves.
9: I've got
8: two winners of two double passes.
9: Whoa.
8: To Aldous Harding.
9: Two winners of a double pass each, not... You don't get two double passes each.
8: Oh, yep. Look,
9: we're not that generous.
8: We are moving in a couple. We are on the move. What allows? All right. Congratulations to M, and congratulations to Miles.
9: Yay! What are their favourite coats?
8: M. Promise that she'd actually wear a bikini if
9: oh my god,
8: so well, I was like, well,
9: that's
8: thank
9: awesome.
8: You you're coming along.
9: I'll see you at the Aldous Harding concert in your bikini and coat, M.
8: And Miles is a blue denim jacket, which I think
9: classic.
8: Yeah, and I also feel like it makes up one half of my favorite outfit, Canadian tuxedo.
9: Brittany and Justin style.
8: Yeah
9: there's a great photo of you and Tuvah wearing a Brittany and Justin sort of look.
8: Oh, it was me and Jack.
9: Oh,
8: yeah,
9: you and Jack.
8: Way
9: sorry.
8: Back in the day. I forget what that was for. Oh, my God.
9: You were telling me about it and you showed me a photo and I was like, oh, my God, that is Britney Spears and Justin Timberlake.
8: Yeah,
9: I live and breathe.
8: We said, everyone get in your double denim. And everyone was like, yeah, that's a great idea. And we all rocked up to this event and it was only me and Jack. I wasn't too cut about it, actually.
9: Damn.
8: Well, everyone's a winner, of course. Love the song.
9: Tyson but especially Gales. You, B-card holders.
8: Tyson Gales, cover of it, Hot Chocolate. Mm. We have plenty more prizes where this came from. We've got A Single Pass to Reggae Got Soul. We've got our album of the week, Who Shot Scott's debut album, Hairy.
9: Mm-hmm.
8: And you're just going to have to stay listening.
9: Yeah, even some coffee.
8: Even some coffee at 8:30.
9: Wahoo!
8: Everyone's a winner. Get a B card. Yeah, boy.

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1: FIRC&A coming up in the news on the hour. David Seymour has signed off on a 63% increase in pay for PharmAct chairwoman Paula Bennett, citing that it is intended to bring the salary in line with private sector equivalents. Auckland water bills are expected to increase by 7.2% in the next month. Japanese Defence Minister Shinjiro Koizumi has dismissed statements from Chinese officials for Asia-Pacific countries to jointly resist the reckless actions of Japan's neo-militarism at a Singapore forum. And violence has erupted in Somalia's capital, Mogadishu, as President Hassan Sheikh Mohamud announced that he has extended the length of his presidential term. Whakarongo tonu mai. Stay tuned for these stories in full and more on the hour.
2: Thank you very much, Gabe. Alrighty, we're going to get into This Is How We Brew It, your chance to win some beautiful coffee from our friends at 830 Coffee Roasters, but lots more coming up on the show, more prizes, so if you 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
3: Yeah, we'll fix you. 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
3: That's right. This is how we brew it. 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Oh, my God. One.
2: You know, I can do this if you want to go and make a coffee.
3: Right,
2: and then I reckon by the time of this Milton Nascimento song, you'll come back and you have a coffee in hand.
3: Yeah, bye.
2: Bye, Millie. 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If you'd like to go on the draw to win a bag of 830 Brazilian Ibarachi PB espresso beans. Yes, a single origin that's good for espresso. This is a big deal. That's not super common, you guys. I don't know heaps about single origins, but I know that normally it's a filter situation. 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So if that's feeling a little bit, just a little bit too far away to guarantee that some coffee is heading your way, you can also head to 830's website, 830.com, and use the code 95BFM to get 10% off your order of beans. 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We love them very much. And you will too once you try their delicious coffee. Trust. It's bloody good. So if you're looking for more ways to support your favourite radio station, maybe you'll discover your new favourite coffee brand. There you go. The Brazilian Ibarachi PB espresso bean has tasting notes of dried apple, hokey pokey, and hazelnut. Yummo. And we're listening to Brazilian music this week. We've had a couple of new tracks, so I thought we'd do an oldie. This is, of course, Milton Nascimento with Bola de Meia, Bola de Guide. 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
2: Hey girl,
1: come inside. Oh, you're not gonna stay? Okay, well, look, I know things have been hard between you and me. But before you start pointing fingers, I know what we got to do.

0: Wow, I really love this track from Jalen Ngonda, who is based out of the UK and is releasing via Daptone. As Millie and I were saying off air, and Daptone we trust, always. He's actually got a new album on ways, or maybe out already, Doctrine of Love. Oh, not quite out. Out on Friday. Awesome. Tomorrow, 5th of June. There's some singles for that. But this one was All About Me, a single released last year in September. Really beautiful stuff. Soulful, little bit of lover's rock. Which brings me to our next point. Reggae Got Soul, happening Apopo tomorrow, Friday the 5th of June. Across Whammy, Double Whammy and Public Bar, the holy trinity of venues. Probably my favourite underground tunnel system.
1: Yeah, yep. Definitely in the top 10 for me. Yep.
0: It's up there for sure.
1: It's definitely on the list. It's made it. Yeah, Reggae Got Soul. So awesome. If you've had like a bit of a fried week, a short week and all, which, you know, isn't always a good thing.
0: Mm.
1: Yeah, we've got a treat for you. Mm-hmm. A lovely way to wrap it up, tie it in a bow, and send it off.
0: Yeah. Reggae Got Soul, presented by Sub Depot, 95BFM, and The Fashion Rebellion. It's got a stellar lineup. Romy Wright's coming up from Pōneke, which is very special. If you haven't seen Romy Wright's and the full, like, freaking 11-piece band or something, The Commotions, now is your chance, and don't miss out. It's really special. They are an amazing band to see live, and Romy Wright's has the most beautiful voice. Also playing a Lucy in the Skylights. Of course, we spoke with Lucy yesterday. You can listen back to that corridor via the B-casts. DJ set from AJ Honeysuckle and Dylan Biscuit, who are incredible, as well as a whole bunch of amazing BFM DJs, Mikey Majestic, Dubhead, Dom from The Jazz Show. It's going to be really special. And Reggae Rodeo Sound System. Plus, even more, would you believe it?
1: Yeah, it's going to be such a wicked night. So if you want to head along to that, text us your name, your B card number, and Reggae Got Soul.
0: Yes, you can also get your tickets from Ticket Fairy for that one. We're going to listen to a track from Tyron, who's unfortunately not playing. Tyron has been known to make special guest appearances at certain reggae nights, so who knows? But this one features vocals from AJ Honeysuckle, who just apparently does it all. And the Hongi Slicker, and of course it's released via Manuka Records, which is the same record label as Romy Wright's, co-run by Dylan Biscuit, so it feels like a fitting choice, and it's such a banger. I'm sure it'll get played on Friday.
1: Yeah, oh, what a voice.
0: You'd hope so, anyway. Okay, text in if you want to head along to Reggae Got Soul. It's going to be a really, really beautiful, wholesome night.

0: Cool. That's a brand new one out yesterday from Sharon Kutian and Egypt 18, Nadem, featuring Tom Morello, who is the guitarist of Rage Against the Machine.
1: That's wild. That's Would a crazy fact.
0: That is crazy, yeah. And then that track was also produced by Femi Colioso, who's from Ezra Collective.
1: Wow.
0: So what a stellar crossover of collaborators.
1: You just gotta love it when like music brings together heaps of different cool people and they just all jam out together. Oh my gosh.
0: It's pretty awesome. If anyone went to that gig, tell us about it, but also don't, because I'm sad that I missed it. But tell us about it.
1: We've had some pretty good reviews. I think on Tuesday morning we asked people how it was, and there was a lot of shaking, I think.
0: I think so. It would have been a really good kani kani.
1: Yeah.
0: Speaking of really good kani kani, maybe you want to go to Reggae Got Soul tomorrow night across Whammy, Double Whammy and Public Bar. And if you do, now is a really awesome time to text through your name and your B card number to 5395. You'll go in the draw to win a single pass. Just like that.
1: Can I just say something?
0: Ooh.
1: This 8:30 coffee is the Delicious. Best thing that's ever happened to me in my life.
0: Wow. Yeah. You nailed it. I do have to just take this moment while we're talking about coffee to brag about the fact that Rory ceded the title of best barista in the office to me yesterday.
1: I did see that.
0: I made him a coffee and he said, you know what, Rosetta, you are the best barista in the office. So, Sam Harmony begs to differ, but Sam Harmony's not here to defend himself, so...
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0: What's up? Back to me.
1: No lie from Noi. Beautiful. Oh, love that. A little bit of a banger. You're on 95 BFM Breakfast. Clearly. Duh. That was cruel. And I have a winner for our single pass to Reggae Got Soul happening across Whammy tomorrow night. Congratulations, Kate. And if you missed out, don't cry. We still have one more prize, of course, our album of the week. Who Shot Scott's new album, debut album, Harry. And of course, we've got all these prizes tomorrow. Look, now it's time for the news, but do stay tuned. Get texting if you have any problems. We want to hear about them because Natural Ange is coming up to fix them.
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3: Atamarie, good morning. Ko Gabe toku ingoa, ko te iwa karaka. It's 9 o'clock. David Seymour has signed off on a 63% increase in pay for former chairwoman Paula Bennett, citing that it is intended to bring the salary in line with private sector equivalents. When asked to comment on the increase, David Seymour said, with this increase, the Pharmac chair will be paid half as much as a similar chair of a private company. It's important we get good people running critical organisations. Prime Minister Christopher Luxon also went on the record to say that public service director fees were out of whack compared to the private sector. This follows government changes late last year to the cabinet fees framework, allowing salary increases of up to 80% for governance boards. Auckland water bills are expected to increase by 7.2% in the next month. Watercare is investing $13.8 billion to improve Auckland's water infrastructure over the next decade. This increase in cost will help fund these improvements. Watercare Chief Financial Officer Angela Neeson said that the improvements would aim to support growth, replace aging pipes and assets, strengthen resilience, and reduce environmental impacts. Watercare said for an average household paying $120,000 per month, they could expect their bill to increase by $8 to $128 per month. They recognise that although the cost pressure is challenging, these improvements are required to make sure the infrastructure can support today and future generations. Ka whakawhiti ki tawahi nai nei. In international news, Japanese Defence Minister Shinjiro Koizumi has dismissed statements from Chinese officials for Asia-Pacific countries to jointly resist the reckless actions of Japan's neo-militarism at a Singapore forum last month. Ties between the two countries continue to be strained after the Japanese Prime Minister warned that they would have to take action in the event of a Chinese invasion of Taiwan. The two countries have a history of strained relations since Japan's invasion of China during World War II, as China continues to increase its defense spending and rapidly expanding its military capabilities. Koizumi went on to say that China's own military buildup and aggression in Southeast Asia was of increasing concern for the region. He said that there's a country that has a huge arsenal of nuclear weapons and strategic bombers, yet Japan is labelled as a new militaristic country, referring to China after their comments at the Singapore forum. Violence has erupted in Somalia's capital Mogadishu after President Hassan Sheikh Mohamud announced an extension of his current term. The extension of his term was proposed by Parliament after a new constitution passed that set up a framework for democratic elections. Opposition leaders, including former Prime Minister Hassan Ali Khair, had planned to protest the move on Thursday. However, Khair says he was attacked by government forces under orders of President Mohamud before the protests could take place. Opposition forces then clashed with government police, with heavy gunfire and RPG attacks rocking the city. President Mohamud has stated his intent to reorient the country towards democratic elections and away from a system based around clan elders. Arate Kawapurongo, and that's the news.
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3: Anenga tohu hare mo tēnei rā. Your weather report for today. Sunny and partly cloudy periods, then some afternoon heavy showers possible with overnight patchy rain. North-northwesterly winds freshening overnight, with a high of 20 degrees and an overnight low of 15 degrees. Sunrise today is at 7:30 this morning, and sunset is at 5:10 this evening. Nē ngā tohu wārere mō te āpopo. Your weather forecast for tomorrow, Rāmere, Friday. Thickening cloud with showers and later rain, possibly heavy with thunder, fresh to strong northerlies. Arā te tohu wārere, and that's your weather.
5: 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Thanks to climate change.
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3: Your surf report for today. Kitaira Fiti on the east coast, up to 4 feet of northeast swell with light cross-shore north-northwesterlies. Taipari high tide is at 9:45 this morning, and Taitimu low tide is at 4 this afternoon with a score of 6 out of 10. Kititai Hawaru on the west coast, up to 5 feet of west-southwest swell with light to moderate cross-onshore north-tending winds. Taipari high tide is at 11:45 this morning, and Taitimu low tide is at 6 this evening with a score of 4 out of 10. And that's your news, weather, and surf. Thanks to Carly, James, and Castor for writing the news bulletin. Ko Gabe toku ingoa. The time is now 9:05.
6: Thank you, Gabe. Thank you, Carly, James, and Castor. You guys are awesome.
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0: So keep it locked on BFM. 5395 is the text line number. We want to hear about all your problems. And Ange is going to help you fix them all.
1: Yeah, boy.

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Walking my son to school, the other in his pram, making a living, helping my people in a jam. Getting his eye into audio, watching my

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1: Here we are.
2: Natural Ange in the house. I feel like it's been so long since I've seen you, Ange. It's so nice to be.
3: You graduated. Congratulations. Yeah. And you were on holiday.
2: I was. It was fab.
3: Oh, good on you. Yes, yeah. Well deserved.
2: It's a break we needed, you know. I feel like rest is so underrated at this time of the year.
3: Yeah.
2: Like you need to just respect when you haven't got any gas in the tank to slow down.
3: Yeah. Well, often you take the leave and you realise, gee, I slowly got worn down. I didn't realise, but now I've got a spring in my step. You know, you spring back, which is good.
2: Mm. Yeah, I went and got a massage that week. And
1: oh, my God,
2: really
1: lovely.
3: Yeah.
2: I was so bad. I was so tense. Speaking of tense, we're talking about some feel-good vitamins today.
3: Oh, right. You're talking about the winter and and ashwagandha, which is also called withania. It's a which is a great restorative ginseng. It is part of the nightshade family, so sometimes if people aren't good on nightshades, I'll switch to Siberian ginseng. But we give it to exhausted people who just feel exhausted, you know, and nothing's picking.

0: them up. You know, yeah. Lithania is great, and it's really good in women as well, as particularly exhausted mothers we give it to. But also you've got to look at the drivers behind why are you exhausted. You know, are you actually doing too much and you need rest? You know, like sometimes after lunch I just say I'm resting. You know, just take an hour off and just, you know, recoup, make a list and get going for the rest of the day.
1: Normalise siestas, I reckon.
0: Yeah.
2: Oh, my God. Awesome.
0: There's a bit of, you know, common sense in that, you know, because you go hard all morning and then it's just like, have lunch, digest it.
1: Rest and digest.
0: Yeah, and then now get up and go again, you know. So that's that. And then some people need Siberian ginseng. But ginsengs are great for... They're called adaptogens, so they help you withstand stressors. Yeah. So even that's colds and flus, but also energy or deadlines. People go, God, I got to that deadline. Normally I would have fallen to pieces and not slept and all that, but I held it together, you know. Well, you can thank the ginsengs for that. And there have been age-old use for them, like all the Asian countries use ginsengs all the time. You know, ginsengs and mushrooms, you know. And by the way, while I'm on that, do have mushrooms at least 3 times a week because it's really good for you, the ergothionine, even supermarket mushroom
1: and delicious.
0: Portobello. And delicious. Yeah, the vegetarian steak.
1: I love a portobello, eh?
0: Yeah.
1: Just whole,
0: so good.
1: Like, fried. Yum,
0: yeah,
1: yummy.
0: Yeah, the whole thing. You know, you almost needed a steak knife to cut through it. You know, it's the whole thing. And then there's the nerve end. So over winter, you can get seasonal affective disorder. So you really want to get sun on your forehead at the beginning of the day, you know, like it helps with the pituitary gland and gets that night-day circadian rhythm. But vitamin D, so that comes in oily fish and eggs and dairy products and things like that. And zinc can get low. You'll get white dots on your nails, and particularly vegetarians can get low in zinc, so sometimes that's important. But it's also, zinc's good for immunity. You know, if you've got zinc at the front door, it's antiviral and works for that. And then you're asking about St. John's wort, which is a great herb. A lot of people go, oh, watch out, you can't have it with medication, that sort of thing. Well, yeah, that's a bit true. So always, you know, consult with your naturopath as to whether, you know, it's okay for you to take St. John's wort.
1: Yeah, if you're on the pill.
0: Yeah, yeah. Because it makes the liver work better, and therefore in the 11th hour you haven't quite got contraceptive cover. Because, yeah, so there's been... very rare, but we will say it. Like, there's been an odd little pregnancy.
1: Oh, my God.
0: With St. John's. It's just same like with a tummy bug, you know. You just don't absorb the medicine, and then, you know, you can fall through the crack, you know. No, something grows up through the crack, a little dandelion. A little seed. So, St. John's. But there's other nervines too. There's, you know, and this is where the finesse of a herbal medicine practitioner will help you with that. You know, like there's Bar Copa, which helps you cope where you're just like feeling on the end, tipping point, you know. Or there's Passiflora with passion flower, which soothes the nerves. Chamomile, mind gut, lemon balm, uplifting, mind gut stress, you know. So... the benefit of a consultation is you tell your story and then I can hear what's coming through, or the vervain just feels nervy and they've got liver issues as well, or sleep onset. So all of those things, along with good lifestyle measures, you know, like common sense, good food, because some people just neglect their diet, or it's a self-sabotage thing, they do without, and then it's like, well, then you're on the back foot, you know.
1: Yeah, you got to have that holistic sort of approach to it, eh?
0: Yeah, and you got to have enough protein. I always keep saying that's my boiled eggs and my cans of sardines. they're really good, or hummus and corn chips, anything like that will just help make your neurotransmitters so you can feel happy, you know. But you got to have the protein to begin that process, you know.
1: Definitely, nothing happens without protein.
0: Yeah.
1: Okay, we've got questions.
0: All right, bring them on.
1: Okay, here's someone with a really dry scalp.
0: Okay.
1: Not dandruff, white powdery.
0: And lots of it. Okay. Well, there's a couple of options here. I always sort of think olive oil is paramount, you know, so good essential fatty acids. Sometimes your liver and gallbladder aren't working as well. I'd only be able to find that out if I had a consultation with you. But, you know, then they don't break down the fats and distribute them out to So when you get dry patches and oily patches, it's like your liver and gallbladder aren't quite doing their job well enough. Mm. But you can do a rosemary wash, you know, and get a rosemary shampoo from the health food shop. That's rosemary is good for scalps. Or you've probably tried it, like a cradle cap. You've just put olive oil straight on your scalp overnight and wash it off the next day and do that twice a week kind of thing, just to sort of soak it. If it's itchy, then I'd look at sort of allergies, food intolerances. Yeah, that's probably where I'd head with that. Yeah.
1: I have heard really good things about rosemary for hair in lots of ways, like hair growth as
2: hair
1: well.
0: Yeah, stimulating hair growth, yeah.
1: Yeah, right. Interesting. Wow.
0: And sometimes people need to just change their shampoo or use less because you're washing your hair every day, so you might be actually drying it out too much. Like I'd maybe step it right back. You know, some people are using sort of a $2 coin worth, whereas maybe, depends on how much hair you've got, but, you know, a 20-cent coin might do the job.
1: Oh, not for this curly mop, but maybe for somebody out there.
0: Yeah, but some people, you know, overuse soap, especially with perfumes and things. So, you know, I'd sort of go Eco Store or something, Dr. Bronner's or something like that. You know,
2: just I love that.
1: Without all the sulfates and all the nasty
0: stuff. Yeah, that's right.
1: Yeah.
2: Okay, someone else has asked about, what do you know about power gels and protein bars, which are used in endurance sports?
0: Oh, power gels, I think, those ones that are the really quick absorbed glucose. Yes. So that, they're
2: like
0: worth
2: sachets
0: it.
2: Sachets and things like that.
0: No, they are actually worth it because things like fructose and that take longer to absorb. So they are worked out. Sometimes those muesli bars are just a lot of sugar, chips and white chocolate and raspberry white chocolate. And it's like, so you got to sort of read between the lines and go, sometimes there's other protein. What I find is a protein shake really good. Yes. And I actually do advocate to a lot of people, in order to get enough protein in, is actually buy protein powder. Otherwise have two eggs on a piece of toast or, baked beans, things like that. You can make it food and then it's not getting all loaded in sugar and muesli bars and all that sort of thing. But it depends how you make them and finding one that's not over the top with sugar.
2: I think with a lot of those power gels, they've got quite the long list of ingredients. So I guess just being a little bit more critical and reading the back and going, that's good for
0: I would go for ionic minerals. They're on my website, but they are minerals that really help with hydration and cramps and that sort of thing. So sure, you need the glucose to get your energy going and lifting up, but sometimes in a sports drink, some CMD, ionic minerals, are amazing.
1: What, just to add to like your electrolytes sort of thing?
0: Yeah.
1: Right. Okay,
0: yeah, cool. And it hasn't got all the dyes in it and sugars and sweeteners and that sort of thing. People go, that one's really good.
1: Yeah.
0: So if anybody wants information on that, that's easily done.
2: And back to the protein powder, you can get some pretty unobtrusive ones, I guess. There's some pretty yuck ones out there, but you can get unflavoured now, right?
0: Yeah, and it's about $20 cheaper, I noticed, because we were sort of playing around with the different sweeteners, like, oh, there's stevia and I find that too sweet, and then there's xylitol and that sort of lasts for ages in your mouth afterwards. Got this funny sweetness. And then there's thalmitin, which I quite like. That's an amino acid as well. So, I've gone the whole gamut with this one, but, you know, there's whey protein, there's hemp protein, and then there's pea protein, and then, so there's clean, lean protein I usually use, and you can get sort of chocolate, which goes well with, I always put soy milk with it, so you get the protein from that as well, the Vitasoy protein plus soy milk, and then I go blueberries, frozen banana, and then in the protein powder.
2: Oh, with the chocolate even.
0: And the chocolate goes well with the blueberry. And then it's just like a no-brainer. So I use Macro Pro on that one, which is a pea-based protein. And then, but you can get salted caramel, vanilla, you name it. Iced coffee.
1: Salted caramel.
0: So, you know,
1: I don't know if I could do that.
0: Yeah, I know. It's just.
2: I've had a salted caramel one. It wasn't bad.
1: Okay.
2: I just sprinkle a bit on porridge, actually.
1: Oh, yeah.
0: Yeah, well, you can do that, you know.
2: It's a bit
0: just
2: hectic.
0: When you need an extra bit. And if you need a bit of extra protein, you know, sometimes a tablespoon of cottage cheese will just lift you. Then the unflavoured one, it means you've then got to add your own honey or carob powder and do that because it's sort of a bit sort of gritty, or, you know, so it's okay, but you just got to doctor it up a bit to make it you know, interesting.
2: All in the name of better living, though, you know?
0: That's No, and what I like about a shake is, you know, sometimes you get up in the morning, you have a coffee, but you just feel like you're racing and you don't want to eat yet, you know? To put it into one of those containers and you just have it at about 11 o'clock and you're like, oh, this is nice, you know? And then you've got the protein that carries you through to lunchtime.
2: And you just stabilise, eh?
0: Immediately. Yeah, but protein just stops all that carb sugar up, down, and, you know, yeah.
1: We've had a question from someone who has been wearing a smartwatch, and a few weeks ago their HRV had a bit of a spike from 43 to 65, and they're trying to figure out why. They did start magnesium
0: I-threonate.
1: Theonate?
0: L-theonine, yeah.
1: Somewhere around then, and wondering if that might have an effect or be the culprit.
0: Well, magnesium theonine theonine is good for anxiety. Magnesium will relax your nervous system, so it would drop the heart rate variability.
1: Okay.
0: Yeah.
2: Okay.
0: So be a relaxing effect, usually in a good way.
1: Yeah.
0: You know, because everybody needs a bit of magnesium. I don't know many people who don't need magnesium. It's not rich in the soil. But that brings me on to this interesting thing about the World Health Organization I was reading last week.
1: Oh.
0: Is now endorsing precision medicine as the way forward, which is all this, I've got a Fitbit, I've got, you know, this technology that measures this, that and the other. And
1: yep.
0: Is it a good thing? Is it a bad thing? Yeah, it's great to have all this information, but people can get a bit thingy about it and too cerebral and not trusting their body.
1: Yeah.
0: And so, and it's only, you know, in high-income countries they're starting to, you know, research all this and get all sort of super knowledgeable about it, like the information overload kind of thing. And then I just, the gut feeling as a naturopath and, you know, being a nurse formally to that, is just like common sense, you know, like get out of your head and move your body, start there, you know, like just exercise, eat well, Mediterranean food pyramid, monitor your thoughts and choose what you think about. Don't stress on things and micro focus on things or hyper focus on things. It's just like, just take a step back and laugh and, you know, enjoy the moment, you know. I just said, you know, it's got a, it's a Jekyll and Hyde kind of thing. It's like, well, information's great, but then I think people get a bit too hyper-focused.
2: I think also it's quite, like, gamified, like the kind of movement goals.
1: Good
2: and
1: word,
2: the sleep
1: Mel.
2: Goals.
0: Yeah,
2: like
0: yeah.
2: That.
0: And it's like, which is great for the ADHD people. They love
1: that.
0: You know, they say gamify these things and get the rewards, and it's really cool for that, you know. So some people it suits, but some people it can have a negative effect, and then it's just like, let's just go back to sort of wholesome common sense.
2: Yeah. And actually just feeling your body, eh?
1: Yeah, there's definitely something to be said for just tapping into how you're feeling rather than like the numbers displayed on your watch.
0: Yeah.
1: Yeah.
0: Yeah. It's a bit like white coat syndrome, you know. It's almost like your almost drives your blood pressure up by knowing too much.
2: Well, that's the other thing is they can be quite inaccurate sometimes as well. Like I know you can rack up steps by just kind of jiggling your arm around.
0: You bet. Yeah, exactly. Yeah.
2: And also, you know, when it comes to heart rate and things like that, it's probably, I don't know if I put all of my faith in a smartwatch.
0: Yeah, well, I just sort of think some deep breathing's good. And, you know, that siesta after lunch would always be a nice thing, you know, that can only bode well, you know.
1: Mm-hmm.
0: And make sure you're sleeping well because that's where your body really repairs. And so easily we can sort that out. A lot of people think, oh, I'm a bad sleeper. It's just like, let's reframe that and have a look at what you're doing. And
2: take magnesium.
0: Yeah. And magnesium, you know, with coffee and living 24/7 and everything available to you all the time and alcohol and stress and that
1: no
0: sort of
1: thing.
0: No
1: screens before bed.
0: Yeah.
1: That's a big one for me. It's like if I'm on my phone right before sleep, it's fucked.
0: Yeah.
1: Yeah.
0: I know. Charge it in another room and then, you know, get a book out from the library and have a browse. It's so nice.
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0: Nice. Phaedra Love with Midnight Petrol Station. I think we should squeeze in one more prize before we leave you all in the safe hands of Emma for Morning Glory at 10 o'clock.
1: Yeah, seeing as you've been such good listeners.
0: Seeing as you've been so good. Here's a little treat
2: here's
0: for you.
2: Here's a little treat.
0: Of course, it's our album of the week, Who Shot Scott's very debut album, Harry. Coming out this Friday, Harry leans into his raw edges and the contradictions that make his story uniquely his. It's a middle finger to conformity, bang, bang, and an invitation to anyone who's ever felt like an outsider.
2: I know that's all of you, BFM listeners.
0: yeah. What can we say? We're super excited about this, and it's album of the week. So get texting people your name, your B card number, and who shot Scott, and it could be yours. Now, this is not off the album, this track we're about to play, but it goes so hard. I've always loved this track.
2: Mm.
0: This is Loner's Anthem. Get those texts in.
2: Who do you think shot Scott?
0: That's a really good question. I'll have to go back through the imagery we've been sent and figure out who took the photos.
2: What?
0: Like shoot like a photo shoot.
2: Oh.
0: Mm.
2: All right.
0: Yeah, I was taking the pacifist.
2: Yeah,
0: route.
2: That was good.
0: Right around that one.
2: Nice one.
0: Yeah. All right. Get those texts in. You know I'm-

0: Matthew Crawley. How am I supposed to finish sculpting my lamp with all these unmissable Strange Universe gigs on?
1: Well, how do you think I feel, Harry? Ruben and I finished carving our beautiful two-man Strange Universe kayak 2 months ago. We haven't even had a moment to take it out and see if it floats.
2: Strange Universe Winter has your June sorted with 1 million great shows. 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
6: Tim Mann, formerly of Blam Blam Blam, and his fantastic band Kerfuffle are set to tear up the stage in Auckland this June. 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
7: 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Thank you.
8: Yeah, you're on BFM. Where else would you hear that ad? Hey, we're going to the Radio Awards tonight. That's going to be fun. We're up for Best Independent Station. If we don't win, I'm going to fucking riot. To be honest.
9: Really?
8: Yeah.
9: I'm going to get your placard out.
8: So you'll see me on stage regardless. No, I'm kidding. I'm kidding. This is a brand new one from Dateline. It's called Meltdown. Came out yesterday.
9: Congratulations to Evan. Evan.
8: You've won our album of the week. Good for you.

0: Wow, I love Dateline and I love this new song. I'm glad there's new music from them. We've come to the end of the show, which means it's time to say a big thank you to Natural Ange for joining us. Thank you to 830 for sponsoring the show. Thank you to all of you for listening and texting in and participating. It's been lots of fun and we can't wait to do it all again tomorrow. But first, you've got to get through an awesome day of awesome radio from the likes of Emma Gleeson and more on BFM. Lucky you.
1: Too good. Right, should we give him a top 10, just like as the cherry on top of this morning?
0: I think so. So coming in hot at number 10 is Jacko the Black Owl with Peking Duck.
1: Number 9 is Kelela with Link NB.
0: Number 8 is Ben Chavas with Sitting Beside.
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0: Awesome.
1: God, it feels good to be given a number one.
0: Yeah, Cindy with All the Nice People. This song fucking rips, eh?
1: The song's so good. We're gonna leave you with this, but thanks everyone. Thanks Rosetta.
0: Thanks Millie.
1: Let's do it again tomorrow.
0: Let's. Bye.

0: 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Hey, don't cry. We'll be back again tomorrow.
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Kia ora. 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I am Emma Gleason, your Thursday host, here with you for the next couple of hours until midday. Hope you had a lovely morning with Rosetta and Millie, but of course you did, because you were tuned into the best breakfast show in the nation, in my opinion. All right, it is June, it's winter, we're here. And what have I got for you today? At 11 o'clock, I'll be talking to Savina Fountain from Big Fan about their new bi-monthly all-ages live music series, New Fans, which is very exciting and cool to see. And then at 11:30, I'll be joined by the one and only Noelle McCarthy to discuss her new memoir, Stakes, which is about Dracula and the secret to happiness. That's going to be a real ride, so tune in at 11:30 for that one. But first, you know the news. BFM is moving. 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You can also do both. Definitely do both. It can be an and, not an or. So yeah, check that out online. So cool. All right. Starting us off this morning, here is a lovely little number by the Headless Chickens, Juice.

That was The Stone Roses with I Am the Resurrection. Before that, we had Foreign Agent by Nooms. And I wonder if you can guess the kind of theme, a vague theme permeating the show today. If you can, message me 5395. Thanks to everyone that has messaged in already. Someone messaged with a correction, which is that BFM Breakfast is the best breakfast show in the galaxy, which I do concede is correct. So thank you, dear listener. And I tell you what, Rosetta was wearing a really good hoodie this morning. She was wearing our fabulous, classic, incredible Other Radio Stations Are Shit hoodie, which also comes in a t-shirt. And you can get that and all of our amazing, epic B-merch for yourself. There's classic t-shirts, there's ringer tees, there's high fidelity t-shirts. And it's all just so good. And it's all yet another way to support the station, which you want to do because we're moving. And even if we aren't, even if we weren't, you want to support this place anyway. So get some merch. It'll make you look really good. Whatever you're doing, wear it to your office job. You know, be bold. You can get some at twotonesmerch.co.nz. All right, up next is Breaches with Wellington Is Dead. And then we'll take a quick break and then be back with some more music before we do the entertainment guide. Stick around.

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0: That was Heaven Is No Feeling by Kate Le Bon, who is playing at the Power Station on Friday, supported by the wonderful Maynard Larkin as part of Strange Universe. 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
0: All right. Tamaki Makoto, what is going on? Thursday, June 4th, that is today. You could go see Cosmic Gate at the Mothership with support from Chris M, Hitman, and Rams V. You could head along to Big Fan and see Keely, Shade, Katie Lee, and Splendid. There is the Pacific Dance Festival 2026 at Mangere Arts Centre. Tickets for that are from pacificdance.org.nz. You could also head down to the ASB Waterfront Theatre where you'll find RBG of Many One performing yet again. What about Friday, tomorrow? What is up? Kate Le Bon, as we mentioned, that's a 95BFM Presents show as part of Strange Universe Winter Edition at the Power Station. 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At Move Space in Mount Eden, you'll find Casual First Date and Improvised Comedy Show. Tickets from Humanitix. Ding Dong Lounge has The Downfall of Humanity, Suffer the Silence with Master Frank Fu and Earthscraper. Cupid Bar has Just Jamie, the Mythology of the Girls album tour. That's an under the radar gig for tickets. If you haven't yet seen RBG of Many One, you have another chance on Friday night. It is on ASB Waterfront Theatre, tickets from Auckland Theatre Company. 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The Stables in Matakana, this is one if you feel like a little drive, has Rumpus Machine. 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And then, last but not least, is Tim Mayen, Blam Blam Blam, the Great Kerfuffle album release show at the Hub Bar with support from Tana Benioni. And that is Friday. 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

John.

That was Proud Scum with Suicide 2, a listener request. Thank you for messaging in. You can always ask me to play something, 5395. That wasn't the theme, but great track. Up next, we have Without Green, There Is No Green by Temporary Disruption.

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29: Witness Chelsea Prestiti from Skila performing with the Exploding Rainbow Orchestra, Sunday, July 12th at the Kiritikanawa Theatre.

and stick it in the toaster. But they need me here, so I gotta keep composure. Summon like I'm trying to house train a king cobra. Hoping we can wake it out the coma. Trying to comb it over, it's over. It's whole homage to Margin Homer. The

0: That's Tom Scott with How to Perform a Lobotomy. Before that, we had Bluffin by Skilla and Only Girl by Takatopunani and 111 by Samara Alofa. And right now, I am on the line with Savina Fountain, the general manager of Big Fan, the not-for-profit music venue and recording studio in Morningside. New Fans is its new bi-monthly, all-ages live music series, and Savina's going to tell us all about it. Good morning, Savina.
1: Morena, Emma. How are you?
0: I'm good. How are you?
1: Yeah, good, thank you. Thank you for having me.
0: Oh, thanks for taking some time to tell us about this. It's an exciting initiative. Can you tell our lovely listeners a bit about New Fans, what it is and how it works?
1: Yeah, so New Fans is a brand new program at Big Fan. It's a low-cost, bi-monthly all-ages music series that happens at Big Fan, where basically we've got rangatahi at the centre of everything that we do. So it's all-ages shows for rangatahi made by rangatahi. So we have promoter positions available where young people are basically get selected and they get to put the lineup together, put the marketing and posters and stuff together, and they basically run the show. So they select the artists that they want to play at the show, and all the artists all have to be 25 years or under, and all the artists also get paid, and there's also crew positions available as well. So if you want to work doing lighting or being a stagehand or working the door, taking photos or videos, those positions are all available for people under the age of 25, and these are all paid positions as well. So What we're really trying to do is create a culture of young fans going to local shows from an early age, and trying to build up this culture of going to support Aotearoa artists from a young age. That's really at the centre of it, but really around it is all about young people having a great time.
0: Yeah, it's quite interesting that, I mean, obviously there's the focus on the actual musicians themselves, but the fact that you're looking at the ecosystem of, the promoters, the front of house, lighting, why was it important to sort of zoom out and look at sort of events as a whole with how you bring young people in and support them and also pay them to do this kind of work?
1: Really, I think if you're really truly putting on a show that you want young people to come to, they really have to be authentic. Mm. So you can't have an older person, like
0: you can't
1: me,
0: be Steve Buscemi in a backwards cap being like, hello,
1: no,
0: fellow kids.
1: It's that meme, classic meme,
0: yeah.
1: Right? And it's, you can't really do that. And I actually grew up in the music, I guess, community by putting on all ages shows. That was what I did when I was 15 years old.
0: Wow.
1: And I did that until I was about 25. And the reason why I stopped doing it is because even at, when I was 25, I realised I really don't know what younger people want.
0: Mm.
1: And so less and less people started coming to my shows. And so it's all about giving these experiences to a young person, because they very much know what they and their, friend group want to see.
0: Yeah.
1: And they know, the bands and the artists that they want to see and what they're really into, and people that are at their school, and that's very much what's happening at this very first New Fan show. That's so the first show is taking place next Friday, 12th of June, at Big Fan. And also tickets are going to be $10 because we really wanted to create an accessible ticket price for young people and for that not to be a barrier, because we know there are so many other barriers that exist for rangatahi, such as transport and as well as obviously the cost as well. So we're just trying to reduce as many barriers as possible. And a lot of these young bands that are playing at the show are under 18. So it's really cool that she's selected this this lineup.
0: Who is on the lineup? Can you tell us? Is it?
1: Yeah.
0: Yeah.
1: So the promoter is this amazing young woman, Kate Guan. She's 16 years old, attends McLean's College in East Auckland.
0: I went there.
1: I'm a McLean's College alumni.
0: Oh, you too. Whoa.
1: Yeah. We'll have to have a chat about that.
0: Yes, take that off. Yeah. So who's she selected for her lineup?
1: Yeah, so she's got a new promoter, I guess like Instagram, called Sonic Bloom, and she's got four bands playing. Virelli, who's a six, I think he's a 16-year-old, he's year 12 at also McLean's College. Virelli, he's performing at that, and we've also got Hazy Way, Crying Ivy, who are, I guess, big fans, favourites. They're under 18 as well, and another band called Not

0: June. So keep an eye out for that because
1: Cool.
0: there'll be another show happening in August.
1: Awesome. And is the best place for people to find this out or follow what New Fans is doing, is that on Instagram, is that TikTok, website? Where can people sort of stay plugged into what's going on?
0: Yeah, probably all of the above. So
1: yeah.
0: Whatever platform is easiest for you. Also, we've got a mailing list for our website as well. So that's an easy way to get a quick email notification.
1: Yeah. And is there any other ways people can support the initiative other than coming along, say, older people who want to throw their support? Is there any fundraising or anything like that, or just come along?
0: Oh, that's an awesome question. I guess any sort of share that you can do about the New Fans show would be awesome. If, you know, they might have kids or friends' kids who might want to come to this as well. So
1: yeah.
0: Anything like that is really helpful. Big fan. We are a charitable trust,
1: mm-hmm.
0: And we do actually take donations on the website if that is something that people are able to support us with. But $10 tickets, so really accessible. So hopefully that can help us spread the word.
1: Amazing. We'll include all those links in the show notes for people who want to know. And one last question. Why did you decide that now was the time to do this? Why rebuild something for young music fans and artists in Tamaki?
0: I think there are so many great big shows coming, you know, at the arenas and the stadium level with international artists, and that's all really cool. And what we're trying to do is that it's actually for the whole wider ecosystem.
1: Mm.
0: So we need stuff at the grassroots, you know, indie venues, you know, local bands, because we need to grow our local talent here in Aotearoa for them to become the next, you know, arena in the stadium level artists that, you know, that we don't need to bring in from overseas. So, you know, that's really the hope, our hopes and dreams, really. So I think now is the perfect time to really help grow this. And, you know, myself and our founder, Joel Little, you know, we really grew up in this all-ages scene, you know, when we were young, and there was a lot more opportunities for people to attend all-ages shows. So we're just really just trying to help, you know, people have that kind of same experience that we did, because when you love going to local music from a young age, you're basically a fan of that for life, you know, for life. So hopefully we can help create that same sort of feeling for the next young person.
1: Yeah, and get everyone in the room together enjoying music and seeing how it's made and all the work that goes into it, front of stage,
0: yeah, totally.
1: Back of
0: yeah,
1: house.
0: For sure.
1: Yeah, it's a huge thing. Oh, that sounds absolutely incredible, Savina. Thank you so much for telling us all about it. That was Savina Fountain, General Manager of Big Fan, telling us about New Fans, the new bi-monthly all-ages live music series in Morningside at Big Fan. The first one is on June the 12th, curated by Sonic Bloom, the promoter, with Virelli, Hazyway, Crying Ivy, and Not Exact. And we will have all the information in the show notes. Thank you, Savina. Have a great day.
0: Thank you so much for having me.
1: See ya.
0: Awesome. Thank you.
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10: Yeah. 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
2: Welcome back. Up next, Peking Duck by Jackal the Blackal, and then Stucco by DJ Plead. Hang around until 11:30 when we will be chatting to Noel McCarthy. That's a must listen. But before then, some music.

absurd. Your runaway bird abruptly hung by the viaduct, strung and braised, burning on his bunts, and my time was up. Rushed away, disturbance on the sudden, my rising luck. Flying dark rays when a knife was blunt. Masquerades, hunt against a part of my life but one. Fire hushed, hatred too bloody, never a chase of fuck but hurting in my prior months. God was too anxious, killed the flock that hadn't cried enough. Caught a dunce to hide his bluff. Guns afflate the herd, no sympathy from the higher ups. Mothers pay worse, cause Chrissy don't wanna hire us. Watered up relief from the river stream, but I'm tired, nothing came from the quiet cuffs. Naming for a bona fide, a sniper's judge. Caesar didn't save another slice for us. Take a chance, lie shunning, mouth wide shut. Jawbreaker, give me false stuff, the implies cut. Little sibling package, didn't manage with a lifeless husk. Cold body hatching, another one wants to bite the dust. Scruffy hair filling and plumbing to grab the slightest trust. Man pairs high corrupt, couldn't bear witness when the law they couldn't slide enough. Rattled by the book, by their luck you can smell the stench. Strike and punch on him. Bottle fluence took the lighter puff and pressed a shoddy try. Only bread and drop for when his dire guts stated by his yarn pill. Time the sails in, why his tires pumped. Parmesan trails by the gratings all the while and where the mice come up. Otters on sale, pricey veil, shifting the diner rush. Tomcat dumping in, rattling for a diamond cut. Lost hat begrudgingly partner without a minor fuss. Right, a fuzzball, my nigga. Runaway bird abruptly hung by the viaduct, strung and braised, burning on its bunts, and my time was up. Rushed the wave, servers on the southern, my rising luck. Flying duck raised when the knife was blunt. When the knife was blunt. Runaway bird abruptly hung by the viaduct, strung and braised.

0: That is Quickly by Hoha, aka Madison Kelly and Liam Clone. That track is from Otapoti Ho, a compilation album capturing Dunedin sound now, supported by the Dunedin City Council and its creative partnerships team. Good on them. You can download that for free on Bandcamp, and I believe there are some CDs and cassettes floating around. Very good stuff. All right, we're going to cut to a quick break, and then when we get back, we've got Noelle McCarthy here, so hang around in a couple of minutes. We'll be hearing all about sex, Dracula, and the BFM of the past.
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0: All right. I'm here with author, podcaster, broadcaster, and perennial cool girl, Noelle McCarthy, who has a new book out. Stakes is a memoir about Dracula and the secret to happiness. Morena, Noelle, welcome.
1: Morena, Emma, what a great tune.
0: I know, I had to.
1: I am sitting here buzzing out on 95 BFM to Bela Lugosi's Dead. Oh, this is so good. And I don't even have to read the news headlines.
0: No, you don't have to do anything. You're here purely as talent.
1: I was getting ready to go. It's 11:30, 95 BFM, and the news. But now I don't need to do that. Thank you for having me. It's amazing to be here.
0: Thank you for coming in. Now, you're here to talk about your new book. How does it feel to have this out in the world?
1: Oh, the relief is real. Relief is so real. I never thought I was going to finish this book.
0: Because you've been working on it for about 3 years, is that right?
1: Yeah, and intensively, I guess, for about a year. Yeah. So this time last year, I was writing this and thinking, one day, but I'd actually given up all hope. Yeah. So I was in a place of very creative despair with this book this time last year. So it is miraculous to be here with you.
0: And you had the launch party at Goblin last night.
1: Yeah, we did. You were there.
0: I was there. It was a very good venue and the theme was 90s goth and a lot of people dressed accordingly. And there was a live performance by yourself, Tom Sainsbury, Toby Manhire and
1: we're starting a troupe.
0: Oh, beautiful.
1: Yeah, we're starting a troupe. For those who are listening who weren't there last night, thank you for coming, Emma.
0: My pleasure.
1: And can I just say thank you for all you do for Tamaki Makaurau, because, you know, you have brought so much life to this city.
0: Oh,
1: you know,
0: stop it.
1: Bringing back the undead in lots of ways. I think that the spirit of late nights and early mornings.
0: Yeah, we're all about resurrections.
1: Yeah, we are. And you're here and you're magnificent. Your listeners can't see you. I mean, they can on Instagram maybe. Yeah. But if you can't see Emma right now, she's wearing the most magnificent Roisin Dove skirt with a Marilyn Sainty archive knitwear cardigan.
0: And it's all red.
1: And it's all red.
0: The colour of BFM.
1: Crimson scarlet like the bee. It's amazing. I saw you through the crowd. I was buried behind a pile of books last night because nobody tells you, like, a book party, I think if it goes well, is like your funeral.
0: Yeah.
1: Except you get to see and hear it. And then they bury you behind a big tower of books. So I just got to sit there signing my name over and over again and watching people have a party. And I could see you in the background. But it was great. No, it was amazing. And Tom Sainsbury and I, maybe 11 years ago, because this Dracula thing in my life isn't new. Like when
0: we're gonna get into that. How long this has been a fixation for you?
1: Such a long time. Like when I was here back in when was I here? 2003, 2004. Camilla Martin, Breakfast, R.I.P. Katie Fisher, the producer, Alice Murray, Charlotte Ryan. These are the women of my generation. I was boring them with the gothic. And back in 2011, Tom Sainsbury and I had a go at trying to write a screenplay about Bram Stoker and Bram Stoker's intense relationship with his employer. This is great music to have in the background of that. Henry Irving, who was one of the great Shakespearean actors of the Victorian age. And there was a deeply intense relationship between those two, which, as history records it, is a professional relationship. But Tom and I kind of took that ball and ran with it.
0: Yeah.
1: In terms of the emotional intensity. So what we presented last night was a first draft that I found in my G docs, which is basically imagine heated rivalry with vampires.
0: Yeah.
1: So that was kind of an honor of pride as well.
0: And because Bram Stoker and his famous creation Dracula play a very pivotal role in this book, even though it is a memoir. Why Dracula, Noelle?
1: It was always Dracula, Emma. I mean, what time is it? It's nearly midday, but we can probably say the word sexual fantasy,
0: It's after 10. I think it's we're pretty good. You can even say the F word, possibly even.
1: Oh,
0: but we'll go with sexual fantasy.
1: Yeah, we'll go with sexual fantasy because the BSA is still around, I know, just for the next few months.
0: R.I.P.
1: Anyway, 14 years old, reading Dracula in Ireland in 1992. It was that winter that Whitney Houston's I Will Always Love You was number one for maybe 300 years.
0: Yeah.
1: And I left my bedroom window open for the vampire after reading Dracula for the first time. Spoiler alert, he never came. He still hasn't come, but I'm still leaving that window on the latch. And so this book is about fantasy and reality and the tension between fantasy and reality. I touch on some of these themes in my first book, Grand, but Stakes is really about the Gothic as a mirror, the Gothic as a way of understanding some of the themes that have kept surfacing in my life, you know, things like sexual attraction, intoxication,
0: appetites,
1: unruly appetites, all of these things. The Gothic is a very fruitful lens through which to look at them. But of course, unlike vampires, as mortal beings, we are aging and getting older. And that's complicated my relationship with the vampire. So I'm sort of tracking that too.
0: Yeah. And you also come from Ireland, from Cork. My family's from Cork as well, originally.
1: Gleeson.
0: Yes. And it's a very Gothic country. Very old, blood-soaked, I think you've used the word.
1: Yeah, it is. And, you know, it's a place with a bloody history, and certainly in recent times with a history of the violence and subjugation of women's bodies in particular. You know, I'm looking at that legacy of trying to control women's sexuality. And that is something that Ireland's very much reckoning with now. You know, these things are coming into the open. What happened to women who, you know, the phrase was outside of wedlock, these women who had children who became pregnant outside of wedlock. And it didn't just happen in Ireland. I mean, this happened all over the world, including in Aotearoa, New Zealand. But the ways in which women's bodies were policed and people tried to control them, and how my own personal experience of that, like, I wasn't trying to write this book as an academic or an expert, because I'm not either of those things. I was looking at the ways in which this reverberates really personally for me, like inside my body.
0: Yeah, and in the book you sort of process these sort of news stories that come out about the mother and baby homes and Me Too, and grapple with your own history of sort of sexual experiences, good and bad.
1: Yes.
0: Well, as far as the vampire framework goes, what did your publishers think when you sort of pitched this to them?
1: I can't remember. It was so long ago. No, they were great. Because there was a little bit of this in my first book, Grand. You know, I talk about opening the window for Dracula and wanting him to come. So it was there. And the thing about this book was, in my head, this was always going to be the first book I ever wrote. You know, this was the book I wanted to write. I had signed up to do a thesis. This is where BFM comes into the picture, actually. Because I signed up to do a thesis, an MPhil thesis at the University College in Cork. And I was about a year into it, working in restaurants, when I thought, do you know what I really want to do is get as far away from Cork as I can for a year. And Ireland and New Zealand have a reciprocal holiday visa arrangement. So I came out here on a holiday visa in 2001, a 1 year working holiday visa. And I worked at Prego, Ponsonby Road, shout out, represent. I want to talk about Brandon Marlowe, actually, the maitre d' at Prego, because Bela Lugosi's Dead was one of the songs. He used to make me mixtapes on CD, which I played at BFM, because I used to bring up the tape. It was a compact disc.
0: Yeah.
1: Back in the mists of time. And Brandon put Bela Lugosi's Dead on one of those. But I was working at Prego and having the time of my life. It was an America's Cup year. It was fantastic. Mm. And seeing lots of Italian sailors with great shoes. And and then I realized that doing a thesis in 19th century popular Gothic was, you know, a great idea in terms of mental stimulation, but maybe not in terms of a career. And somebody said, oh, you could go up to BFM and get some experience, because I wanted to do a journalism master's in Ireland and you needed some experience. And they said, you could go to BFM. They take volleys.
0: Yeah.
1: So came up here, and it's amazing to be here.
0: Walked up the stairs,
1: same stairs I've just walked up, sat outside in the squeaky couch on reception, got a form from, it was Sean, the great Sean, who used to be our receptionist out front. Aaron Carson was in his office, but the door was closed, station manager. Somebody handed me a volley form, filled it out. Renee Mundy, who's in New York right now, shout out Renee, was the volunteer coordinator, news and editorial director, and gave me my first shift, which was writing breakfast news for Hugh Sunday's breakfast show.
0: Wow.
1: One day, the newsreader, I can't remember who it was, but they didn't come home from Calibre. They stayed out and they put me on air.
0: Were you terrified?
1: Oh, my God. I left my body.
0: Yeah.
1: I can't remember. And I remember There was a story about espionage, about spying, and I had never seen it before. So I said, a spokesperson for M16 in London says, and the listeners very kindly texted in to explain the difference between MI5 and MI6. So that remains one of the most embarrassing things I've ever done on air. But yeah, that was that. I was hooked. You know what it's like. Yeah. It's better than drugs. It's better than sex. Live radio.
2: And you've got a direct line into people's heads.
1: That's right.
2: It feels quite Dracula, actually.
1: It does, doesn't it? Yeah, it's forceful and potent.
2: Yeah.
1: So I stayed here. But, I had always thought I really do want to write, but Auckland was full of distractions, full of intoxicating distractions for quite some time for me. But this book was always going to be the book that I wanted to write. It felt like a debt to my thesis and to all the work that I'd done in my life. But as it turned out, Grand was the first book that I wrote. So when it came time, to answer your question finally, to pitch a second book, I think my publishers, who are incredibly progressive, open-minded, elegant women, were willing to work with me on this book and what it could be, and push me to go, okay, we've got the vampire. How can we go past that? How can we say something that is relatable and relevant? And what do you need to say that feels urgent, and find, where it was that the vampire lived for me, and it was in my body.
2: Mm.
1: It was something visceral, and it was something about shame. And a meditation on men and women and sex in this moment, in this moment that we find ourselves in, where the ground has shifted in recent times, but maybe it hasn't shifted that much. I'm not sure.
2: I mean, yeah. And the sort of concept of the vampire in the book also serves to, it's also positive because it gives you a sort of way of understanding the sort of early adolescent desires.
1: Yes.
2: And, which is quite hard for teenagers to grapple with the best of times, and sort of that idea of, appetites and wanting someone and scary to enter that part of your life. And yes. I think you do that quite well in the book, sort of
1: teenage girl. Yes, teenage girls are terrifying, aren't they? They're terrified and terrifying. Yep. And I think that's so much about where fear and desire live together, our repudiation of innocence and the wanting of experience, and where that leads us.
2: And how that might change us, and we can never go back.
1: Yes.
2: Once you've crossed the threshold or the window or whatever it is, like you're eternally changed.
1: That's exactly right. And you can't have it back. And maybe later in life you might look back and start to feel that it's more than regret, isn't it? Like it's a yearning. Yeah. I love that yearning feeling. I made a playlist for this book, and I listened to Tori Amos a lot.
2: Oh.
1: And there was so much in Cornflake Girl and in Under the Pink in general, that made me think of that yearning time. And I listened to Madonna's True Blue album, because that was the first cassette I was ever given, kind of as a teenager, and that song Live to Tell, which is so overblown in the 80s in the production of it. And the Stone Roses were really important. There were all of these seminal albums which I can date my life to, as we do.
2: And they sort of imprint on you.
1: Yeah.
2: It is a very personal book, quite raw, and you deal a lot with, sexuality, sex, consensual and otherwise, good and bad. How hard was it to sort of open up that side of your life?
1: It's really funny. I was saying to someone last night, it's like everyone read my diary. And it's like everyone read my diary because I gave them my diary.
2: You're like, here it is.
1: No, it wasn't that hard once I had decided that would be what was at stake, if you like. Sorry, I didn't mean to do a pun. But, I remember my husband saying to me, if you're going to do this, if you're going to write about the vampire, you're going to need to wrestle.
2: Mm.
1: You're going to need to get down in the dirt and roll around with this. And so I knew I was going to do that. And there was very little sex in my first book, not on purpose, but just there wasn't that much.
2: Mm.
1: But it's part of our human experience, isn't it? Like you can't. And for me, thinking about the vampire, the potency of his sexuality and what he represents in terms of sex and danger and desire, I had to bring myself to that party. You know, and part of the reason I write memoir is to understand myself, because there's a lot of things I do that I don't understand. And a lot of my life, you know, I'm looking at in this framework, trying to understand it in relation to the Gothic, in relation to my own desires, my own confusing desires sometimes. And, you know, I love the word raw because I love raw things in general, you know, whether it's sashimi or mittles. But this wasn't raw in the sense that pretty much everything in this, apart from the last sections in Whitby, and that was a couple of years ago that I went there to England. But most of the events in this book take place a good sort of 10 years, 15 years, 20 years ago, around the time, you know, that I was here at BFM. So I have had time to process and I have had time to think about it. And that was really important for me because I didn't want to be trying to emotionally process this stuff. You know, I've done that. What I was trying to do was make an artful story out of them. And in order to do that, I think you do need a little bit of emotional distance. I didn't write it like I had emotional distance. I wrote it so that you, the reader, would experience what I was experiencing in real time.
2: Yeah, it's present tense rather than past tense. And you've processed a lot of things. And reading the book as well as a sort of chance for the reader to process their own things. Have you, I mean, I know I did, have you been approached by anyone to share their experiences or their fantasies or?
1: All the time. It's funny, the day job that I do is journalism. I make podcasts with my husband. We make long form narrative podcasts. And what that is telling people stories or helping people to tell their stories. And because it's podcasts, you know, I learned how to do audio here at BFM. You know, I learned the immediacy of it and the power of it here. And trying to make a space for someone's voice in a highly produced audio podcast is a discipline. You know, you've got to make sure that the voice is always front and center, whether they're talking about, I don't know, being part of history, like part of the bombing of the Rainbow Warrior or in the Mr. Asia drug gang, whatever it is, or just their lives. So telling people stories is my favorite thing to do. You know, I see this stakes as part of that. Like, that's just part of that work. You know, it's me telling my story. But I'm always doing that. And I'm always wanting to do that. Like, if you've got any stories, if you're listening to this and you've got any stories, 021-213-4193. I love it. I love it.
2: Yeah. All right. Okay, a couple more questions before we let you go out into the world.
1: These are the best questions.
2: I know. Okay, who's your favorite Dracula, Noelle?
1: Oh, this is so hard,
2: isn't
1: it?
2: I'm sorry.
1: Okay, can I have two? Because I have to say Max Schreck. I have to, you know, shout out to German neo-expressionism. Very important Nosferatu. Bram Stoker's wife tried to have the canister of film for Nosferatu burnt because she was such a terrier for his emotional, or sorry, his intellectual property as well as emotional. And I just say a little prayer every day of thanks that she didn't manage to do that, because I don't know where we'd be without Max Schreck. But I'm gonna go Gary Oldman, just because of time, space, you know, the 90s. That was my Dracula. Even though I hadn't a clue what he was up to initially, you know, like looking at those purple tinged glasses, the John Lennon glasses, that was a whole trip. Like,
2: and
1: that
2: the croissant haircut.
1: As my friend Linda said, it looks like an ass on his head. You know, that was the emblematic quote we had from that. But the costume design, like, absolutely impeccable. Loved him. So he's going to be my second Dracula.
2: Yeah.
1: Who's yours?
2: I am quite partial to Bill Skarsgård in the recent Nosferatu, because he's so sort of syphilitic, but also really sexy.
1: Sexy man. Wasn't that,
2: like, he's rotting, but quite erotic.
1: So erotic. And that final scene, my God. Dave Eggers.
2: I know.
1: Wow. Oh,
2: incredible. He's doing the Wolfman.
1: I know.
2: Werewolf, very soon. And do you have a favourite copy of Dracula? Do you have a treasured copy?
1: I have it. It's actually back in my hotel. It's a Penguin classic with a Munch, a detail from a Munch painting, not the Scream one, like the Scream with a red-haired woman sort of battening on a man. And it is dog-eared and it's covered in washi tape because it's fallen apart and it's covered with post-its. And it's the Dracula. It's the Dracula that I write about in Stakes, but also my most recent Dracula, which my daughter bought for me for my birthday. It's a hardback with marble pages. It's gorgeous.
2: Beautiful. And your own book is beautiful as well.
1: Thank you, Emma.
2: It is out now, and you can get a copy at all good bookstores.
1: You can, and yep. Some are signed. The ones in Time Out in the women's bookstore should be signed for you. Amazing. Thank you, Emma Gleeson. What a pleasure. Thank you. It's an honour to be on Morning Glory.
2: Noel McCarthy, an honour to have you. And we'll listen to another vampire song right now to sound us out.
3: Well, it's Halloween again, and LA is a bore. Everybody's looking like they wish they'd stayed inside. Now we're watching

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That is Etu Te O Mapu. And that's us, pretty much, for today. Thank you, everyone who listened. Thank you to the Tuning Fork. Thank you to Noelle McCarthy, who came in and told us all about her time at BFM and her new book. Thank you also to Savina Fountain from Big Fan, who told us about new fans. And those interviews will be up on the B-cast very shortly. And that's me for today. I'll be handing you over to Caden and The Wire to find out all about the news and other important things. But one last song. This is OOTD by Johnny. Thanks, guys. See you next week.

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3: Tēnā koutou katoa ko Caden Tokawingawa. Nō mai, haere mai, ki te wire mō tēnei rā. Kia ora and welcome to The Wire for Rāpare Thursday. My name is Caden and I'm your host for today. I'll be with you for the next hour. I'm also joined in the studio by producer Pranusha. Efa Akane coming up on the show. For City Counselling this week, I spoke to Councillor Shane Henderson about a law change that will mean only elected councillors can vote on council committees and what budget 2026 means for Auckland. And I spoke to both Professor Te Kaka Keegan from the University of Waikato and Professor Nirmal Nair from the University of Auckland about a new UN University report on the environmental impacts of AI. And Tuesday Wire host Alex spoke with Elliot Crossan, the co-chair of Auckland Action Against Poverty, about the changes made to social housing in the 2026 budget. Pranusha, what have you got for us today?
4: For our weekly catch-up with the Labour Party, I spoke with Shannon Halbert about the 2026 budget, and I also spoke with senior lecturer Dr. Lisa Darragh, challenging the idea that New Zealand is facing a maths education crisis.
3: He aha o whakaro. 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
0: It's time for our weekly catch-up with Labour MP Shannon Halbert.
4: Budget 2026 has been met with mixed reactions, with the government highlighting major investments in healthcare and defence, while also confirming the end of the fees-free tertiary education scheme. For our weekly catch-up with the Labour Party, I spoke with Shannon Halbert about healthcare funding, the scrapping of fees-free, and the government's decision to significantly increase defence spending.
5: It's now been a week since budgets has been released. What's Labour's over?